0: as it would be if it was like 15 outside.
1: Environment Canada says extreme heat puts people at risk of exhaustion or heat stroke and poses a particular danger for vulnerable people and outdoor workers. This is the Canadian Press. In sports, Canada will know its round of 16 opponent after the Netherlands and Morocco square off tonight in Guadalupe, Mexico. The winner of the matchup of top 10 teams will meet Canada on Saturday. Former Toronto Blue Jays star Bo Bichette was emotional for his first return to the Rogers Centre since joining the New York Mets as a free agent during the offseason. Speaking to reporters, Bichette fought back tears when he said he gave everything he had in 10 years with the Jays. Bichette spoke before the Mets started a three-game series with Toronto. The Toronto Maple Leafs have re-signed defenseman Troy Stecher to a two-year contract extension. The 32-year-old played 58 games with Toronto after being claimed off waivers from Edmonton in November. And the NFL's Detroit Lions have announced they've released cornerback Terrion Arnold. The announcement comes after Arnold's arrest over allegations that he orchestrated the abduction and beating of three men. From the Canadian Press, I'm John Kennedy.
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3: Clear tonight, still a chance of a shower overnight, risk of a thunderstorm with clouds moving in, low of 18 degrees. Mainly cloudy, 40% chance of showers, risk of a thunderstorm tomorrow, high of 31, humidex of 40. Partly cloudy tomorrow night, chance of shower or thunderstorm, low of 22 degrees. Canada Day Wednesday, mix of sun and cloud with a high of 33.
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13: 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I'm going to prove it. This is the latest from nutrition scientist Dr. Susan Roberts from Tufts University. She says the brain can be rewired to prefer things like fruits and vegetables, and here's how to do it. You simply have to choose good-for-you foods when you're absolutely famished, when you're starving, because true hunger will help form neurological connections that'll make you associate the taste of healthy foods with the pleasure of satiating your hunger. You see how this works? So reach for a healthy snack 10 to 15 times on an empty stomach when you're really hungry, and that's going to solidify your new eating habit. And Dr. Roberts has had patients who have changed their cravings in as little as 2 weeks. Once again, the headline here, you can rewire your brain to prefer healthy fruits and vegetables by simply choosing those types of foods when you are super hungry.
14: Intelligence for your life.
13: Coming up, if life feels stressful and overwhelming right now, there is a simple practice that may help, and it might be right outside your front door. Don't miss this.
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1: From the National Newsroom of the Canadian Press, I'm John Kennedy. RCMP say four men and two women are presumed to have drowned in the sinking of a fishing charter boat off Richmond, BC on Sunday. None of the 10 people who were on the boat wore life jackets, and Major Gregory Clark of the Joint Rescue Coordination Center in Victoria says survivability became very short during the prevailing conditions at the time.
2: We go through a series of steps where our job is to find any survivors, any potential survivors. We had a lot of resources on scene. We had our fixed-wing aircraft with all these sensors, thermal imaging, Cormorant helicopters, RCMP helicopters were out there. We had lots of surface vessels. BC Ferries and Hello Ferries also helped in the search. So we had a very fast, immediate response.
1: Richmond Mounties say two survivors, a man and a woman, remain in critical condition, while another man and a woman have been discharged from hospital. The BC Nurses Union has issued a 72-hour strike notice in their labor dispute with the province. Union President Adrian Gear says the nurses understand the province's financial troubles while operating multi-billion dollar deficits, but notes that the government has shown it is willing to pay for what it deems important.
3: This government has shown it can find resources when something is a priority. For example, over $500 million spent on private agency nursing. Over hundreds of millions to host an international sporting event. Today, nurses are demanding that health care be a priority for this government.
1: The union representing 60,000 nurses across British Columbia had rejected a tentative deal between its leadership and the employer just weeks ago. A group pushing for a separation referendum in Alberta has won a partial victory in court.
4: An Alberta Court of Appeal judge has ruled the signatures on the group's referendum petition can be counted and verified, but she says the petition cannot be sent to the province for consideration until the appeals process plays out. Albertans will still vote on the future of the province's place in Canada this fall. Voters will decide October 19th whether they want to remain in Canada or start the process to hold a second binding vote on leaving Confederation. Jason White, the Canadian Press.
1: Canada Day festivities are coming with a risk of heat stroke this week as Environment Canada forecasts an extended period of hot and humid weather for southern Quebec and Ontario. Meteorologist Simon Legault says there won't be much relief after the sun goes down.
5: Temperature during the day go high, but they don't go very low during night. So they probably won't go below 20 and 22, 23 for the night. So it depends where you are. But that moment where you normally get your body to is on relief about the heat, it's not as effective as it would be if it was like 15 outside.
1: Environment Canada says extreme heat puts people at risk of exhaustion or heat stroke and poses a particular danger for vulnerable people and outdoor workers. This is the Canadian Press. In sports, Canada will know its round of 16 opponent after the Netherlands and Morocco square off tonight in Guadalupe, Mexico. The winner of the matchup of top 10 teams will meet Canada on Saturday. Former Toronto Blue Jays star Bo Bichette was emotional for his first return to the Rogers Centre since joining the New York Mets as a free agent during the offseason. Speaking to reporters, Bichette fought back tears when he said he gave everything he had in 10 years with the Jays. Bichette spoke before the Mets started a three-game series with Toronto. The Toronto Maple Leafs have re-signed defenseman Troy Stecher to a two-year contract extension. The 32-year-old played 58 games with Toronto after being claimed off waivers from Edmonton in November. And the NFL's Detroit Lions have announced they've released cornerback Terrion Arnold. The announcement comes after Arnold's arrest over allegations that he orchestrated the abduction and beating of three men. From the Canadian Press, I'm John Kennedy.
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7: Clear tonight, still a chance of a shower overnight, risk of a thunderstorm with clouds moving in, low of 18 degrees. Mainly cloudy, 40% chance of showers, risk of a thunderstorm tomorrow, high of 31, humidex of 40. Partly cloudy tomorrow night, chance of shower or thunderstorm, low of 22 degrees. Canada Day Wednesday, mix of sun and cloud with a high of 33.
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14: 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And listen, have you noticed a lot of people wearing bright colors, hot pink, bright yellow, fluorescent green? We now know there's a reason for this. Annabel Maldonado is a fashion psychologist. She calls it dopamine dressing. Essentially, when we wear happy, joyful clothing and colors, it does release the feel-good to a neurotransmitter, dopamine. So dopamine dressing is simply dressing in a way that triggers one of our brain's pleasure chemicals. And behavioral psychologist Dr. Carolyn Mayer agrees. She's the author of The Psychology of Fashion. She says the production of dopamine is essential to achieving positive outcomes and goals. And studies show that how we dress will affect our mood. When we wear gray sweats, we're more likely to feel down, maybe even depressed. When we wear a bright color, we're happier. Also, as I've said many times in this show, thoughts do become things. So when we expect a positive outcome or a mood boost from our clothing choices, we're more likely to get one. There you go. The latest on dopamine dressing.
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14: Coming up, as you know, standard first aid advice is the acronym of RICE, rest, ice, compression, and elevation, right? Well, now new research says the ice part may be making things worse. We'll talk about this next.
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0: suddenly say it out loud. I know this sounds goofy, but boy, it works. Neuroscientist Dr. Tara Swart tells us repeating an affirmation is a form of meditation. It gives you something specific to focus on. It helps overwrite recurring negative thoughts, silencing your brain. Repeating an affirmation can also quiet the brain area responsible for self-evaluation and rumination, which reduces stress and anxiety. And when you put it all together, it just improves your sleep. There's no right or wrong way to do this. You can sit quietly for 5 minutes, eyes closed, and repeat a phrase like, I am safe and secure. Or simply repeat your chosen phrase silently while you're getting ready for bed or lying in bed trying to fall asleep. I like to repeat mine out loud because it freaks my wife out. Your best bet, focus on the words until your mind believes what you're telling yourself. Because if you get to the point where you believe you're feeling calm and relaxed and your subconscious mind comes along with that, you will actually fall asleep.
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Much appreciated. I don't

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1: From the National Newsroom of the Canadian Press, I'm John Kennedy. The RCMP say four men and two women are presumed to have drowned in the sinking of a fishing charter boat off Richmond, BC. None of the 10 people who were on board wore life jackets, and Major Gregory Clark of the Joint Rescue Coordination Center in Victoria says survivability became very short during the prevailing conditions at the time.
2: We go through a series of steps where our job is to find any survivors, any potential survivors. We had a lot of resources on scene. We had our fixed-wing aircraft with all these sensors, thermal imaging, Cormorant helicopters, RCMP helicopters were out there. We had lots of surface vessels. BC Ferries and Hull Ferries also helped in the search. So we had a very fast, immediate response.
1: The search was called off on Sunday evening, and Richmond Mounties say two survivors, a man and a woman, remain in critical condition. Another man and another woman who were also rescued have since been discharged from the hospital. BMO's chief economist says it's unlikely that the U.S. will tear up the Continental CUSMA trade agreement. Doug Porter acknowledges there has been basically no growth in Canada's economy over the past year, as U.S. tariffs have tanked Canadian exports. But he says he would not consider Canada to be in a recession. Canada's former chief trade negotiator told a BMO event for investors earlier today he doesn't expect Ottawa to reach a tariff deal with Washington before the U.S. midterm elections. The group pushing for a separation referendum in Alberta has won a partial victory in the courts.
3: An Alberta Court of Appeal judge has ruled the signatures on the group's referendum petition can be counted and verified, but she says the petition cannot be sent to the province for consideration until the appeals process plays out. Jason White, The Canadian Press.
1: Prime Minister Mark Carney will meet with Inuit leaders in northern Quebec as concerns grow over Ottawa's Arctic agenda. The gathering follows criticism from Inuit Tipiri Kanatami, which says the federal government is giving Inuit organizations a smaller role in key decisions. ITK argues meaningful Inuit participation is essential to Canada's sovereignty and security in the north. Some former northern leaders say Ottawa should work more closely with territorial governments, while others warn that Inuit voices cannot be sidelined. The meeting brings Carney together with six cabinet ministers and Inuit leaders for talks on shared priorities. A Hollywood director who took millions of dollars from Netflix for a series that was never finished is heading to prison. Carl Rynch was sentenced to a 2.5-year sentence in prison after being convicted of defrauding the streaming company out of $11 million U.S. meant to complete the sci-fi project Whitehorse. Rynch apologized in court, saying untreated mental health problems contributed to his actions, while supporters, including actor Keanu Reeves, asked the judge for leniency. The judge said those struggles don't excuse fraud and ordered him to repay $11 million U.S. and report to prison in September. From the Canadian Press, this is the Canadian Press. In sports, the Memphis Grizzlies are trading two-time All-Star Ja Morant to Portland, a source tells the Associated Press. Morant averaged 22.4 points for his career, but has only played 79 games over the last three seasons because of injuries and suspensions. Memphis will reportedly receive Jeremy Grant and Chris Murray in return. Former NBA players Malik Beasley and Ed Davis have been indicted in the latest round of charges in the government's gambling investigation. The authorities say Beasley tailored his play while the Milwaukee Bucks in 2024 based on bets on his performance, and others benefited, including Davis. Davis was drafted by the Raptors in 2010 and spent his first 2.5 seasons in Toronto. The NFL's Detroit Lions have announced they've released cornerback Terrion Arnold. The announcement comes a day after Arnold was arrested over allegations that he orchestrated an abduction and beating of three men. Prosecutors believe Arnold wrongly suspected the men of stealing from him. From the Canadian Press, I'm John Kennedy.
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5: Clear tonight, still a chance of a shower overnight, risk of a thunderstorm with clouds moving in, low of 18 degrees. Mainly cloudy, 40% chance of showers, risk of a thunderstorm tomorrow, high of 31, humidex of 40. Partly cloudy tomorrow night, chance of shower or thunderstorm, low of 22 degrees. Canada Day Wednesday, mix of sun and cloud with a high of 33.
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12: 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You know, it's official now. We humans are pretty much just terrible at detecting lies. According to researchers at Brigham Young University, we can tell somebody is lying only about 52-53% of the time, which isn't much better than a coin flip. And it's even harder to detect a lie in a digital message because you cannot hear the person's voice or see their expression, both of which provide valuable clues to the person's truthfulness. But there are a couple of clues that the person you're texting may be lying. First, you see the little I'm typing icon in your messaging app, but it's taking them a little longer to answer than usual. It's usually because they're busy crafting and editing their response before they hit send. They could be lying. Secondly, they may provide too many details. A liar's thinking is that if they overwhelm you with little details, the lie sounds more real. Once again, that's according to researchers at Brigham Young University, how to tell if somebody is lying by texting.
13: Intelligence for Your Life.
12: And coming up, this news may change what you eat for your next meal. A new study finding that junk food doesn't just affect our health. It can affect our looks. And the change happens shockingly fast. Don't miss this.
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1: From the National Newsroom of the Canadian Press, I'm John Kennedy. RCMP say four men and two women are presumed to have drowned in the sinking of a fishing charter boat off Richmond, BC on Sunday. None of the 10 people who were on the boat wore life jackets, and Major Gregory Clark of the Joint Rescue Coordination Center in Victoria says survivability became very short during the prevailing conditions at the time.
2: We go through a series of steps where our job is to find any survivors, any potential survivors. We had a lot of resources on scene. We had our fixed-wing aircraft with all these sensors, thermal imaging, Cormorant helicopters, RCMP helicopters were out there. We had lots of surface vessels. BC Ferries and Hello Ferries also helped in the search. So we had a very fast, immediate response.
1: Richmond Mounties say two survivors, a man and a woman, remain in critical condition, while another man and a woman have been discharged from hospital. The BC Nurses Union has issued a 72-hour strike notice in their labor dispute with the province. Union President Adrian Gear says the nurses understand the province's financial troubles while operating multi-billion dollar deficits, but notes that the government has shown it is willing to pay for what it deems important.
3: This government has shown it can find resources when something is a priority. For example, over $500 million spent on private agency nursing. Over hundreds of millions to host an international sporting event. Today, nurses are demanding that healthcare be a priority for this government.
1: The union representing 60,000 nurses across British Columbia had rejected a tentative deal between its leadership and the employer just weeks ago. A group pushing for a separation referendum in Alberta has won a partial victory in court.
4: An Alberta Court of Appeal judge has ruled the signatures on the group's referendum petition can be counted and verified, but she says the petition cannot be sent to the province for consideration until the appeals process plays out. Albertans will still vote on the future of the province's place in Canada this fall. Voters will decide October 19th whether they want to remain in Canada or start the process to hold a second binding vote on leaving Confederation. Jason White, the Canadian Press.
1: Canada Day festivities are coming with a risk of heat stroke this week as Environment Canada forecasts an extended period of hot and humid weather for southern Quebec and Ontario. Meteorologist Simon Legault says there won't be much relief after the sun goes down.
5: Temperature during the day go high, but they don't go very low during night. So they probably won't go below 20 and 22, 23 for the night. So it depends where you are. But that moment where you normally get your body to is on relief about the heat, it's not as effective as it would be if it was like 15 outside.
1: Environment Canada says extreme heat puts people at risk of exhaustion or heat stroke and poses a particular danger for vulnerable people and outdoor workers. This is the Canadian Press. In sports, George Springer turned a leadoff triple into an error-aided home run. Miles Straw drove in the winning run in the fifth inning, and the Toronto Blue Jays snapped their six-game losing streak with a 2-1 win over Bo Bichette and the visiting New York Mets in the opener of a three-game series tonight. Francisco Lindor hit a solo home run in the seventh for the Mets, who lost 9 of the last 10. In World Cup action, Paraguay beat Germany 4-3 on penalties today after finishing regulation 1-1 to earn the biggest upset of the 2026 World Cup so far. Victor Hovland needed one hole to beat Scottie Scheffler in the playoff today at the Travelers Championship. They were tied last night after Scheffler made a clutch 8-footer for par to force the extra holes, but it was too dark to keep going. Hovland hit his approach to 6 feet on the 18th in the playoff after Scheffler stuffed his shot into 4 feet. It's Hovland's first win since March 2025. From the Canadian Press, I'm John Kennedy.
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7: Clear tonight, still a chance of a shower overnight, risk of a thunderstorm with clouds moving in, low of 18 degrees. Mainly cloudy, 40% chance of showers, risk of a thunderstorm tomorrow, high of 31, humidex of 40. Partly cloudy tomorrow night, chance of shower or thunderstorm, low of 22 degrees. Canada Day, Wednesday, mix of sun and cloud with a high of 33.
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16: John Tesh with you. It's time for some weight loss intelligence. You want to make losing weight easier? Ask your significant other to be your weight loss buddy. Because partners who diet together, we now know this, partners who diet together drop more pounds than those trying to lose weight alone. This is the latest from researchers at the Amsterdam University of Applied Sciences. During their study, the researchers examined the impact partners had on the lifestyle behaviors of more than 800 heart attack survivors. Each patient was asked to exercise more, cut calories, give up cigarettes if they smoked, and half were also asked to have their partner make the same lifestyle changes. The result, people who joined forces with their partners were more successful, particularly with the weight loss. The researchers believe it's because having a supportive, encouraging partner who's facing the same struggles increases accountability, makes people more likely to stick with the plan. How about that?
17: Intelligence for your life.
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I'm John Tesh, and thanks for all the positive feedback we've been receiving from all over the Quincy area on joining the winning team here at CJBQ. Please keep those emails and phone calls coming. Much appreciated.

I woke last night to the sound of thunder. How far off, I sat and wondered. Started humming a song from 1962. And it's funny how the night moves.

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1: You might look at a cannabis edible and think, oh, how cute. That one's shaped like a gummy bear. But with an unpredictable high and delayed effects, it's not as innocent as it looks. Much like a puppy with a samurai sword. Or the doll that came to life in that horror movie. Come to think of it, pretty much any doll makes me a little anxious. Those eyes, watching. Oh boy, I think it's kicking in. 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God, my hands are enormous. How do these get through my sleeves?
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1: You want it? We've got it. You need it? 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
3: Is fentanyl in the drugs you're taking? Fentanyl is an extremely potent synthetic opiate prescribed by doctors for patients with acute and chronic pain. It is roughly 100 times stronger than morphine and about 40 times more potent than heroin. Fentanyl is being mixed into or disguised by dealers as other popular but illegal drugs, and people are dying. I'm Deputy Commissioner Rick Barnum of the Ontario Provincial Police. Please think twice and don't take the risk.
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1: From the National Newsroom of the Canadian Press, I'm Karen Rebo. The RCMP says six people are presumed to have drowned in the sinking of a fishing charter boat off Richmond, BC, late Sunday morning. Four others were rescued after a civilian boat had radioed the emergency when they saw several people in the water 18 kilometers from shore without any flotation devices. But many hours of searching Sunday turned up no sign of the four missing men and two missing women. Major Gregory Clark of the Joint Rescue Coordination Center in Victoria says none of the 10 on board wore life jackets.
2: We exhaust all possibilities of finding anyone on the surface alive, and the reports of no flotation devices likely shortened survivability.
1: A police underwater team has been preparing for a deep water search for the downed vessel in the Georgia Strait. Police hope to learn the circumstances of the sinking when they interview the four survivors. Two are in critical condition. The other two have been released from hospital. Residents of an evacuated village in the Northwest Territories are on high alert this morning as a wildfire creeps dangerously close to their homes. The territory's wildfire agency says the out-of-control blaze has been growing towards the village of Fort Simpson and has reached at least one highway west of the main town site. The fire is estimated to be over 100 square kilometers in size and has prompted a shelter-in-place order for those still in town. An evacuation order was issued Sunday for the island community of 1,300 as the fire burned about 7 kilometers away. Most residents have been staying at a gymnasium-turned-evacuation center in Yellowknife, nearly 700 kilometers to the east. Inuit leaders are set to meet with Prime Minister Mark Carney and six federal cabinet ministers today at the latest Inuit-to-Crown Partnership Committee meeting. But some Arctic observers say there is discernible tension between the two sides heading into this meeting. As Canadian press reporter Jason White tells us, it centers on recent comments made by the head of the organization, representing Canada's Inuit.
3: ITK President Natan Obed called for the federal government to be a better partner and said Inuit could look for other partners abroad. Former MP Peter Itinwar was the first Inuk elected to the House of Commons. He calls the comments ill-timed and says Obed and Carney do not have the same relationship Obed had with former Prime Minister Justin Trudeau.
1: Obed has insisted the relationship with Ottawa remains a positive one and says his statement was not a threat. Health Canada has approved the first generic semaglutide injection for weight loss. Svimia is Canadian company Apotex's generic version of the brand name drug Wegovy. It's the third generic semaglutide product approved by the department, but the first two were authorized for the treatment of type 2 diabetes in adults. This is the Canadian Press. In sports, Canada will play Morocco Saturday in Houston in the World Cup's round of 16 after Morocco defeated the Netherlands in a penalty shootout Monday night in Mexico. The teams needed the shootout after 30 minutes of extra time tacked on to the 90 left them in a 1-1 draw. Four teams are headed home after the first 2 days of knockout action at the World Cup, including the Netherlands and Germany. Germany also lost in a penalty shootout to Paraguay. Canada beat South Africa 1-0 Sunday, and Brazil had edged Japan 2-1 in Monday's early game. In baseball action, George Springer turned a leadoff triple into an error-aided home run. Miles Straw drove in the winner in the fifth, and the Toronto Blue Jays snapped their six-game losing streak with a 2-1 win over the visiting New York Mets. Former Jay Bo Bichette returned to Sky Dome as a Met and received a rousing standing ovation at his first at-bat. From the Canadian Press, I'm Karen Rebo.
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1: From the National Newsroom of the Canadian Press, I'm Karen Rebo. RCMP say six people are presumed to have drowned in Sunday's daytime sinking of a fishing charter boat southwest of Richmond, BC. Four others were rescued after a passing civilian boat reported seeing several people in the water 18 kilometers from shore without any flotation devices. Many hours of searching turned up no sign of the missing six. The Joint Rescue Coordination Center in Victoria says Mounties hope to learn details of the accident after interviewing the survivors, two of whom are in critical condition. A police underwater team is preparing to do a deep water search for the downed vessel in the Georgia Strait. An out-of-control wildfire continues to threaten an evacuated village in the Northwest Territories as flames from this fire reach nearby highways now.
2: Fire officials say the blaze has been growing toward the village of Fort Simpson. As of last night, it had reached at least one highway west of the main town site. The fire is estimated to be more than 100 square kilometers and has prompted a shelter-in-place order for those still in town. An evacuation order was issued Sunday for the island community of 1,300 people. Most have been staying at a gymnasium-turned-evacuation center in Yellowknife, east of Fort Simpson. The village says fire crews will work to supply sprinkler systems and fight the blaze as required. Aaron Sousa, The Canadian Press.
1: With New Brunswick's new unpaid sick leave law, all 10 provinces in Canada now have some sort of job protection for people who need extended time off for serious illnesses.
3: People with illnesses such as cancer can take up to 26 or 27 weeks of unpaid leave without fear of losing their job. New Brunswick was the last province to increase job protection for workers. It adopted a law allowing up to 27 weeks of unpaid leave for illness and injury recovery, up from 5 days. Quebec has had long-term sick leave for more than 2 decades, but the rest of the country only introduced similar rules over the last 2 years. The wave of change came after Ottawa in 2022 extended unpaid medical leave for federally regulated workers to 27 weeks and EI sickness benefits to 26 weeks. Brenda Molina Navidad, The Canadian Press.
1: And music stars said goodbye to industry icon Clive Davis yesterday.
4: Kenny G played a mournful sax solo. Bruce Springsteen said Davis was not the most humble person in the music business.
5: Clive was big and bombastic and brave and full of ideas and just believe.
4: Davis died at his Manhattan apartment at the age of 94. Jennifer Hudson was in tears after singing a song from another artist whose career was launched by Clive Davis, Whitney Houston.
6: We love you, Clive.
4: I'm Ed Donahue.
1: This is the Canadian Press. In sports, Canada will face Morocco in the round of 16 at soccer's World Cup after the North African Giants needed extra time and a penalty shootout to knock the Netherlands to their earliest World Cup exit. Morocco entered the tourney ranked 7th in the world, while number 30 Canada won its first ever World Cup knockout game with a 1-0 win over South Africa Sunday in Los Angeles. Canada and Morocco will battle Saturday afternoon in Houston. In baseball, George Springer turned a leadoff triple into an error-aided home run, and the Toronto Blue Jays snapped their 6-game losing streak with a 2-1 win over the visiting New York Mets. Former Jay Bo Bichette received a rousing standing O in his return to Rogers Center. And in NBA news, Ja Morant is headed to Portland after the Trail Blazers and Memphis agreed on a trade Monday. Portland is sending Jeremy Grant and Chris Murray to the Grizzlies as part of the deal. From the Canadian Press, I'm Karen Rebo.
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The laughter of friends on a patio, the splashes of the pool, and CJBQ on your radio. 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

0: Hi, this is Sean Kelly from Mix 97. Happy Canada Day weekend. I hope you enjoy it with the family. A Canadian song that resonates with me is from Great Big Sea, the band from Newfoundland, Canada's party band. They released a song back in 1997, and ever since then, when I hear it, it takes me back to fond memories of Kelly celebrations with the Celtic feel to it with its music. I wanted to share this piece of information, too, about Ordinary Day. Alan Doyle, who wrote the song with partner Sean McCann, told a story at the 2016 Juno Awards at the Songwriter Circle that he had read in the newspaper about a girl in Vancouver who was busking on the street. She got robbed. She got beat up pretty good. But she went back the following day to the same place and started playing and singing again. That story was the inspiration for the song Ordinary Day. It was revealed 3 years later that that individual that was beat up on a street corner in Vancouver singing was Calgary singer Jan Arden. Sean McCann and Alan Doyle, the writers on this song, changed Jan's name to Janie. Ordinary Day, live version, Great Big Sea, my favorite on Canada Day weekend.
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1: Hi, this is Greg Moulton, midday host on Mix 97, fill-in guy on CJBQ, and weekend host on Rock 107, as well as the production director. Wishing you a very happy Canada Day. It is not necessarily my favorite Canadian song, but my favorite Canadian memory is my days back in high school. The first concert I ever went to was Bryan Adams opening up for Loverboy at the Kingston Memorial Center. Bryan Adams blew them right out of the water. I went out the next day and I bought the album, Cuts Like a Knife.

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1: From the National Newsroom of the Canadian Press, I'm Karen Rebo. Residents of an evacuated village in the Northwest Territories are on high alert this morning as a wildfire creeps dangerously close to their homes. The territory's wildfire agency says the out-of-control Decho blaze has been growing towards the village of Fort Simpson. Estimated at more than 100 square kilometers in size, this fire has reached at least one highway west of the main town site. An evacuation order was issued Sunday for the island community of 1,300, sending them to Yellowknife. Canada Day festivities are coming with a risk of heat stroke this week, as Environment Canada forecasts an extended period of hot and humid weather for much of Ontario and parts of eastern and southern Quebec. Environment Canada has issued orange and yellow weather warnings for heat, including in Toronto and Ottawa. Meteorologist Simone Legault says it's the first major heat event of the summer.
2: Temperature will be rising, humidity will be rising as well, and we will reach temperature, not record-breaking temperatures, but the strongest part of that heat wave would be on a Wednesday and Thursday, just in time for Canada Day. Humidex values would reach, I would say, about 40 in the southern part of Quebec, and probably over 45 in the GTA.
1: Parts of northern Ontario, from Thunder Bay to Timmins, could see temps of 32 with a humidex near 40. New changes affecting auto insurance in Ontario are set to kick in tomorrow, offering drivers more flexibility when it comes to their plans.
3: As of July 1st, 9 insurance accident benefits that had previously been automatic in every Ontario policy will be optional, such as income replacement, caregiver benefits, and death and funeral benefits. One insurance brokerage says opting out of all optional benefits may save a driver around $75 to $100 annually in premiums, but it estimates that a self-employed contractor off work for a year after a serious crash could lose more than $20,000 in income replacement benefits. Brenda Molina Navidad, The Canadian Press.
1: The FIFA World Cup has sparked a massive wave of Canadian pride, but it's also giving dual citizens a chance to celebrate their multiple loyalties. Mexican-Canadian Alex Garcia says he was determined to wear two soccer jerseys, green for Mexico and red for Canada, on a sweltering day last week when he cheered for both countries at the FIFA Fan Festival in Vancouver.
4: I'm very happy to represent both countries. I feel like a proud Canadian, like a proud Mexican, and I'm overjoyed to live a World Cup in this country and to celebrate my hometown.
1: Meantime, Canada learned last night which top 10 team will be its next opponent at the World Cup. Number 30 Canada will face Morocco in the round of 16 after the North Africans needed extra time in a penalty shootout to send the Netherlands packing. This is the Canadian Press. In sports, Canada will face Morocco in the round of 16 at soccer's World Cup after the North African Giants needed extra time and a penalty shootout to knock the Netherlands to their earliest World Cup exit. Morocco entered the tourney ranked 7th in the world, while number 30 Canada won its first ever World Cup knockout game with a 1-0 win over South Africa Sunday in Los Angeles. Canada and Morocco will battle Saturday afternoon in Houston. In baseball, George Springer turned a leadoff triple into an error-aided home run, and the Toronto Blue Jays snapped their six-game losing streak with a 2-1 win over the visiting New York Mets. Former Jay Bo Bichette received a rousing standing O in his return to Rogers Centre. And in NBA news, Ja Morant is headed to Portland after the Trailblazers and Memphis agreed on a trade Monday. Portland is sending Jeremy Grant and Chris Murray to the Grizzlies as part of the deal. From the Canadian Press, I'm Karen Rebo.
0: Happy birthday, Canada.
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0: Good morning. It's 5:30. I'm Tim Durkin with your CJBQ News update. Mainly cloudy, a chance of showers. Risk of a thunderstorm today. Breezy, humid, and 30. Here's what's making news this hour. An intense and prolonged heat wave has triggered an orange alert for much of southern Ontario, including the Quinte region, starting today. Here's Elena Cameron.
1: Environment Canada warns temperatures will hover around the low to mid-30s right through to the weekend. The Humidex could be in the low 40s over the next 5 days, along with the risk of thunderstorms. Officials are advising residents to take precautions, as the hot and humid air is also expected to cause deteriorating air quality. Cooling centers are open across the region. The record for today will still be out of reach, however, as back in 1964, the mercury topped out at 35.6 degrees. Elena Cameron, Quinte News.
0: The RCMP say six people, four men and two women, presumed drowned in Sunday's daytime sinking of a fishing charter boat southwest of Richmond, B.C. Four others rescued after a passing civilian boat reported seeing several people in the water 18 clicks from shore without any flotation devices. Police say two of the survivors are in critical condition. Residents of an evacuated village in the Northwest Territories on high alert as a wildfire creeps dangerously close to their homes. The territory's wildfire agency says the Decho blaze has been growing towards Fort Simpson. Estimates to a more than 100 square kilometer size. The blaze has reached at least one highway west of the main town site. With the window for finding survivors shrinking quickly, Venezuelans comb through more ruins of buildings toppled by Wednesday's devastating back-to-back earthquakes. The death toll stands at 1,700, perhaps thousands more missing. Inuit leaders set to meet today with Prime Minister Mark Carney and a half dozen of his cabinet ministers in northern Quebec's Nunavik region for the latest Inuit to Crown Partnership Committee meeting. Some Arctic observers say there is discernible tension between the two sides heading into the meeting in Kujawak. Ontario's jail guards asking for more help after a coroner's report detailed a suicide crisis among correctional workers and made more than two dozen recommendations to the province. The Office of the Chief Coroner says in a recent report, 34 correctional workers have died by suicide over the past 15 years. New changes affecting auto insurance in the province set to kick in tomorrow, offering drivers more flexibility when it comes to their plans.
2: As of July 1st, 9 insurance accident benefits that had previously been automatic in every Ontario policy will be optional, such as income replacement, caregiver benefits, and death and funeral benefits. One insurance brokerage says opting out of all optional benefits may save a driver around $75 to $100 annually in premiums, but it estimates that a self-employed contractor off work for a year after a serious crash could lose more than $20,000 in income replacement benefits. Brenda Molina Navidad, The Canadian Press.
0: That's the news. At the FIFA World Cup, Morocco beat the Netherlands 3-2 on penalty kicks and will play Canada for the round of 16 in Houston Saturday. Other winners yesterday, Paraguay stunning Germany, Brazil beat Japan. The Ivory Coast and Norway go at 1 o'clock today. It's France and Sweden at 5, Mexico and Ecuador at 9 p.m. In baseball, the Jays and Mets meet again tonight at 7:07. Toronto beat New York 2-1 last night. In golf, Victor Hovland needed only one playoff hole to beat Scottie Scheffler at the Travelers Championship, which wrapped up yesterday. The Vancouver Canucks have acquired Brendan Gallagher for the Montreal Canadiens. Radko Gudas is back with the Florida Panthers. Felix Auger-Aliassime off to the second round of Wimbledon, while Denis Shapovalov lost. Canadian Gabriel Diallo in action this morning. Mainly cloudy, chance of showers, risk of a thunderstorm. Breezy, humid, 30. Tonight, partly cloudy, chance of showers, risk of a thunderstorm, the low 22. Tomorrow, Thursday, Friday, sun and cloud, chance of showers and 33 all 3 days. For the weekend, it will cool off, but just a touch. It is humid in the Quinte region right now. 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
4: At 5:36, it's a Tuesday. Hey, the final day of June, and hey, we're going to get into some hot weather. Yep, you want the humidity, you want summertime to kick in. It is here, folks, so yeah, keep cool. That's the whole thing of the day, a high of 30 degrees, and yeah, with that humidity to factor in as well. Right now, it is a warm one to start, under cloudy skies, 18 degrees with Walter Egan, Magnet and Steel, CJBQ.

0: 5:46. Welcome to a Tuesday, final day of June 30th. Taking you back to a simpler time there with Rascal Flatts and Mayberry, and a great summer of music, no matter where you seek it out. But Rascal Flatts, for those Flatts fans, they're going to be part of Boots and Hearts up a really away later in August. In fact, they're pegged to play on August the 9th there. So Rascal Flatts will be in our country, yeah, later in August. Well, we have, of course, had a couple of warm-ish days. The humidity creeping back, and it's going to be with us big time for the balance of the week, at least through to Sunday. And you're looking on average highs in the low 30s, could reach the 40s with the humidity to factor in. So keep yourself well hydrated. You know the drill there, and take advantage of the cooling centers. And, of course, with your pets, especially your dogs, keep them on a very short leash to speak, so to speak, as far as taking them out for a walk and all that, but keep them well lubricated as well. Give them lots of TLC with that water bowl full. We have mainly cloudy skies and chance of showers today. Humid, 30 degrees, plus your humidity to factor in. Partly cloudy, could see some rain tonight, a low of 22, so that's going to be quite warm. And for Canada Day tomorrow, a sun-cloud mix, chance of some rain activity, the high 33. Right now, it is 18 degrees at CJBQ. Well, Canada has found out who it's going to be playing in Saturday's round of 16 elimination in Houston. Morocco will be the opponent. And it was Morocco defeating the Netherlands on penalty kicks in last night's game in Mexico. The two teams played 120 minutes, ended up in a 1-1 draw. And then there was, of course, the penalty kicks to follow. And let's see here. Yeah, Morocco obviously winning that round. So that's the way it sets up. Canada to take on Morocco Saturday in Houston. 1 o'clock is game time. 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
1: A long time forgotten

Waylon Jennings, Willie Nelson, with a good-hearted woman. Couple away from 6 o'clock news time. A memory from Captain and Tennille. Do That to Me one more time on CJBQ, now in our 80th year.

0: Good morning. It's 6 o'clock. I'm Tim Durkin with your CJBQ News update. Mainly cloudy today, a chance of showers, risk of a thunderstorm, breezy, humid, and 30. 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
0: The Quinney region struck with a heat wave. Daytime highs this week expected to hit the mid to low 30s. Humidity climbs to match. Showers and thunderstorms also predicted. Our staff meteorologist Ken McKinley saying the highest temperatures hitting tomorrow and Thursday before a slight cooling Friday.
3: A very strong upper-level ridge of high pressure, which is currently extending through the Mississippi Valley in the U.S., and it's building north and east, and it's going to peak over our area as we head through the second half of this week. That's when the temperatures are going to be the warmest, and it's going to come along with some humidity as well.
0: Today's record, though, 35.6, set back in 1964. Belleville police have arrested a teen in an intimate partner violence investigation. Friday, officers responded to a home where a window shot with a BB gun. While investigating, police learned a teen who lived there was receiving threats from an ex-partner. Saturday, a 17-year-old teen arrested and faces charges, including assault with a weapon, possession of a weapon for a dangerous purpose, uttering threats, and mischief under $5,000. A full list of charges can be found at QuinneyNews.com. The city of Belleville has endorsed the federal government's housing design catalog and has become the latest municipality to join as an official local partner. Here's Elena Cameron.
4: It contains a library of over 50 pre-approved low-rise housing plans. The designs take into consideration the different building requirements across Canada and were developed by regional architecture and engineering teams. Millette touted the city's standardized designs as an alternative solution, developing their own pre-approved accessory dwelling unit plans through their Housing Accelerator Fund action plan. Alana Cameron, Quinty News.
0: The Johnstown Road Bridge closed to traffic all through westbound and eastbound today until 7 o'clock tonight. Through traffic can use alternate river crossings. South of the closure, you can use the DJ McDonald Bridge. North, you can use the Frankford Canal Bridge. An out-of-control wildfire continues to threaten an evacuated village in the Northwest Territories as flames reach nearby highways.
5: Fire officials say the blaze has been growing toward the village of Fort Simpson. As of last night, it had reached at least one highway west of the main town site. The fire is estimated to be more than 100 square kilometers and has prompted a shelter-in-place order for those still in town. An evacuation order was issued Sunday for the island community of 1,300 people. Most have been staying at a gymnasium-turned-evacuation center in Yellowknife, east of Fort Simpson. The village says fire crews will work to supply sprinkler systems and fight the blaze as required. Aaron Sousa, The Canadian Press.
0: Inuit leaders are meeting with the Prime Minister and federal ministers today at the latest Inuit to Crown Partnership Committee meeting. Some Arctic observers say there is discernible tension between the two sides heading into the meeting. As Canadian Press reporter Jason White explains, it centers on recent comments made by the head of the organization representing Canada's Inuit.
6: ITK President Natan Obed called for the federal government to be a better partner and said Inuit could look for other partners abroad. Former MP Peter Itinwar was the first Inuk elected to the House of Commons. He calls the comments ill-timed and says Obed and Carney do not have the same relationship Obed had with former Prime Minister Justin Trudeau.
0: Obed has insisted the relationship with Ottawa remains a positive one and says his statement wasn't a threat. That's the news. Mainly cloudy, chance of showers, risk of a thunderstorm, breezy, humid, 30. Tonight, partly cloudy, chance of showers, risk of a thunderstorm, the low 22. Tomorrow, Thursday, Friday, sun and cloud, chance of showers and 33 all 3 days. For the weekend, it will cool off, but just a touch. It is humid in the Quinte region right now. 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
8: I'm not seeing any issues along the 401 in either direction. That'll slow you down. As for Highway 37, that continues to be problem-free between Highway 7 and the 401. Same thing can be said about Highway 62. As for Highway 7, we're not seeing any issues there. 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
10: Saibari, up against Zurbriggen. It's Saibari! And history does repeat itself!
0: Canada will play Morocco Saturday in Houston in the World Cup's round of 16 as the Atlas Lions defeated the Netherlands 3-2 on penalties last night in Mexico. Elsewhere, Paraguay, with the upset of the tournament, they eliminated Germany 4-3 on penalty kicks. Brazil beat Japan 2-1 to move on. Action today, 1 o'clock, Norway and the Ivory Coast at 5, Sweden plays France, and it's Mexico and Ecuador in the late game at 9 o'clock.
11: And it's going to get down for a base hit and pass Soto to the wall. Springer around second, and now the ball is dropped, and Springer is coming around to score.
0: It looked like an in-the-park homer, and Springer did get home, and that run was crucial. Toronto would go in for a 2-1 win on Bo Bichette's return to Toronto. Victor Hovland needed only one hole to beat Scottie Scheffler in a playoff at the Travelers Championship yesterday. They were tied Sunday night after Scheffler made a clutch 8-footer for par to force the extra holes, but it was too dark to keep going. It was Hovland's first win since 2025. The Endless Summer Golf Long Drive Championship wrapped up at Trillium Wood Golf Course over the weekend. Organizers calling it the largest and most successful competition to date. Competitors from around the world gathered on Thursday and Friday, with organizer Jody Jenkins noting the global impact especially evident in the men's final.
12: It was nice to see we had two of the international individuals come into the finals as well. They made it to the final 24. That was a gentleman named Aaron Lenny from Northern Ireland and Joe Takuchi of Japan. So that was very cool to see them make it into the finals.
0: Along with the high-flying action, the tournament gave back by donating partial proceeds to Gleaners Food Bank and the Trenton Military Family Resource Center. Belleville's Josh Thomas captured the silver medal at the under-20 high jump at the Canadian National Championships in Ottawa. Thomas, who was recently named the Male High School Athlete of the Year by the Belleville Sports Hall of Fame, cleared 1.98 meters in a field of 15 competitors before he heads to the University of Guelph this fall. Three of his Quinte Legion Lynx teammates also competed in top eight finishes. Isla Bibby, fourth in the pool vault. Sydney Johnson, sixth in discus. Aiden Crawford, eighth place in javelin. In Belleville women's fastball, EMS Tech defeated P38 Energy Propane 8-2. Joni Hoover and Shannon Williams each hit a double. Napanee U17 Express shut out the Quinte Home Installations crew 10-0. And finally, a former NBA player facing federal charges accused in sports gambling, accused of helping gamblers win hundreds of thousands of dollars by tipping them off on how he would play.
2: Prosecutors say former NBA player Malik Beasley, who made $60 million during his NBA career, accumulated multi-million dollar gambling losses. And to pay off what he owed former teammate Ed Davis, agreed to underperform and at times overperform. The indictment quoted text messages allegedly between Beasley and Davis, who is also facing charges. Only way you can beat Vegas is sports betting. Everything else, they got the edge, Davis wrote.
0: That was Aaron Katursky. And we finish with NHL news. The Vancouver Canucks have acquired Brendan Gallagher from the Montreal Canadiens. The Habs will retain half his salary. And that's sports.
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0: 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It's showtime. Wind 10 knots, increasing to south 15 this afternoon. Veering to southwest 15 this evening, diminishing overnight. Waves a half meter or less. 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
28: Well, we'll see what we can do about that. It is the final day of June. It's Tuesday. And a good Tuesday morning to you, Elton John, on CJBQ.

0: Got you sitting on top of the world, indeed. I'm Amanda Marshall, CJBQ, exactly 6:20, and it is a Tuesday now, the final day of the month of June. We're at the 30th, and well, it is going to be ramping up with the heat for the remainder of the week, and orange heat warnings in effect for a large portion of the southern Ontario, and this end of the province, of course. And Humidex values expected to reach into the 40s, and Environment Canada says that this week's heat won't be record-breaking, but it comes earlier in the summer when people are less accustomed to it. So the heat expected to move on into Quebec for tomorrow and forecast to last with us as well until Saturday, with little relief at night as well. So if you got the AC, you got to get that on, or if not, throw the windows open and keep cool any way you can. With the weather, we do have cloudy skies, some sunny breaks today, risk of showers, a high of 30 degrees with the humidity to factor in. Partly cloudy, could see some rain overnight, 22, your overnight low, so that is pretty warm. Canada Day is tomorrow, and we're looking at a sun-cloud mix, chance of showers or a thunderstorm, and 33 degrees cooler lakeside. And for Thursday, sun-cloud mix, rain a possibility, and 34 is the expected temperature. And doing a little look at the refresh there right now. Wow, it is a warm one to start. 18 degrees at CJBQ. Hey, come on out this afternoon. 2 o'clock, the place to be is the Army-Navy downtown Belleville. They have beginner line dance lessons with Jasmine. And that's at, of course, 187 Front Street. So come on out. It's $5 per person. Come on out and have some fun doing a little line dancing on a Tuesday afternoon.
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627 CJBQ with the Bee Gees and More Than a Woman. Well, folks, get ready for the heat wave. Tim Durkin will have that and more with your news update at 6:30. It's April Wine. Wouldn't want to lose your love on CJBQ.

0: Good morning. It's 6:30. I'm Tim Durkin with your CJBQ News Update. Cloudy today with sunny periods, chance of showers, risk of a thunderstorm, breezy, humid, and 30. Cooler lakeside. 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
0: An intense and prolonged heat wave has triggered an orange alert for much of southern Ontario, including the Quinte region, starting today. Here's Alana Cameron.
3: Environment Canada warns temperatures will hover around the low to mid 30s right through to the weekend. The Humidex could be in the low 40s over the next 5 days, along with the risk of thunderstorms. Officials are advising residents to take precautions, as the hot and humid air is also expected to cause deteriorating air quality. Cooling centers are open across the region. The record for today will still be out of reach, however, as back in 1964, the mercury topped out at 35.6 degrees. Alana Cameron, Quinte News.
0: The RCMP say six people, four men and two women, presumed drowned in Sunday's daytime sinking of a fishing charter boat southwest of Richmond, B.C. Four others rescued after a passing civilian boat reported seeing several people in the water 18 clicks from shore without any flotation devices. Police say two of the survivors are in critical condition. Residents of an evacuated village in the Northwest Territories on high alert as a wildfire creeps dangerously close to their homes. The territory's wildfire agency says the Decho blaze has been growing towards Fort Simpson. Estimates to a more than 100 square kilometer size. The blaze has reached at least one highway west of the main town site. With the window for finding survivors shrinking quickly, Venezuelans comb through more ruins of buildings toppled by Wednesday's devastating back-to-back earthquakes. The death toll stands at 1,700, perhaps thousands more missing. Inuit leaders set to meet today with Prime Minister Mark Carney and a half dozen of his cabinet ministers in northern Quebec's Nunavik region for the latest Inuit to Crown Partnership Committee meeting. Some Arctic observers say there is discernible tension between the two sides heading into the meeting in Kujawak. Ontario's jail guards asking for more help after a coroner's report detailed a suicide crisis among correctional workers and made more than two dozen recommendations to the province. The Office of the Chief Coroner says in a recent report, 34 correctional workers have died by suicide over the past 15 years. The city of Belleville has endorsed the federal government's housing design catalog and has become the latest municipality to join as an official local partner. It contains a library of over 50 pre-approved low-rise housing plans. They take into consideration the different building requirements across Canada and were developed by regional architecture and engineering firms. Bay of Quinte MP Chris Millett touted the city's standardized designs as an alternative solution, developing their own pre-approved accessory dwelling unit plans through their Housing Accelerator Fund Action Plan. That's the news. Cloudy with sunny periods today, a chance of showers, risk of a thunderstorm, breezy, humid, and 30. That's basically the weather right between today and Sunday. So overcast with some sunny periods, showers, risk of a thunderstorm, breezy, humid, and cooler lakeside. Today's high 30, down to 22 tonight. Tomorrow's high 33, Thursday 34, Friday 33, Saturday 31, 29 for Sunday, so a touch of relief. That orange heat wave continues right now, a heat warning and 19. Get the latest news anytime at quintenews.com. 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
4: Surely this time for Paraguay. He does score! Paraguay's most powerful World Cup result in their history.
0: Jose Canales scored on the first sudden death penalty kick. Orlando Hill made two key saves. Paraguay beat Germany 4-3 on penalties, finishing scored tied in regulation. It's the biggest upset of the 2026 World Cup so far. Meantime, Canada knows who they'll be playing. It's Morocco. They beat the Netherlands 3-2 on penalty kicks. Brazil eliminated Japan yesterday. 1 o'clock today, Côte d'Ivoire, the Ivory Coast, playing Norway. Sweden and the French at 5. Ecuador and the Mexicans at 9 o'clock.
5: Back-to-back strikeouts by Louis Varland to end it. And the six-game losing streak is over.
0: Toronto taking it 2-1 yesterday. Trey Savage gave up 3 hits, no walks, and just 1 run. Bo Bichette and the Mets back at it with Toronto going against Kevin Gausman tonight. The Travelers Championship goes to Victor Hovland. He needed one playoff hole to beat Scottie Scheffler yesterday. The Endless Summer Golf Long Drive Championship has wrapped up once again. Competitors from around the world took part at Trillium Wood Thursday and Friday. Organizer Jody Jenkins.
6: We had more visitors coming from significantly further than like an hour radius outside of Belleville. So, you know, it started as a localized Quinte Belleville event, and now it's a regional provincial event that attracts tourists and people from all over. Which
0: partial proceeds going to support Cleaners Food Bank and the MFRC. The recently named High School Athlete of the Year struck silver at the Canadian National Championships in Ottawa. Belleville's Josh Thomas cleared 1.98 meters in the U20 high jump before he joins the University of Guelph in the fall. Isla Bibby took fourth. She's part of the Quinte Legion track group, also getting finishes that were strong for Quinte. Sydney Johnson sixth in discus. Aiden Crawford, javelin, in eighth. Belleville women's fastball EMS Tech got 8 strikeouts from Joni Hoover as they defeated P38 Energy 8-2. Napanee U17-10. Quinte Home Installations no score. Peyton Brooks pitched to win. And that's sports.
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9: 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But these are being quickly replaced with new technology designed to make all of those outdoor chores a little easier. 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In fact, cutting the lawn for an hour emits the same amount of CO2 as driving your car over 800 kilometers. The good news? 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

0: All the notes, making dreams come true, CJBQ 642, Brian DeCare, and it's a final day of June as we get ready to head into July and things ramping up from a heat perspective. We are going to find out all about the weather picture right now with Kevin Williams and the weather this hour, brought to you by Eastern Overhead Doors. 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And I say good morning and welcome back to you, Kevin.
1: It's good to be back, and a good morning to you, Brian. How are you?
0: Well, doing great. Yeah, we've enjoyed a little warmth on the weekend, but things are going to really ramp up, and I guess, you know, shouldn't complain because it was a cool spring, and we've been waiting for this.
1: It's coming in spades. I mean, it's going to be pretty impressive and oppressive. We're on the edge of a heat dome. Heat dome is merely a massive area of high pressure centered in the eastern United States, and it will indeed send our temperatures to the loftiest levels we've seen so far this year. And with the rising temperatures will come rising dew points, so that means it's going to be not only hot, but it's going to be muggy. So if you work outside, you know, you really need to be smart about frequent breaks, air conditioning where available, hydration, very important. Water is the best, but be mindful of that. But on the edge of this heat dome, Brian, we are also going to see some clusters of showers and thunderstorms crossing the area. So there's more than one story in this pattern. So you also want to be mindful of that if you work or play outside. I've got a batch of thunderstorms and showers now dropping down from northwest to southeast. There's a bunch of cells that are located between roughly Cloyne and Coburg, dropping southeast. So we'll have some of that activity around mainly this morning, but it is certainly going to feel and look the part of summer, of a sauna, a tropical rainforest, if you will. It's the so-called air that you wear. So the goal for today, becoming hot and humid, a couple of showers and thunderstorms in the area, mainly this morning. There'll also be some sun emerging later. The high today reaching to 30. It'll be a bit cooler lakeside. Then tonight, partly moonlit skies and sultry. There may be a thunderstorm, the low 22. For tomorrow and Thursday, hot, steamy heat, humid, fair amount of sunshine. Can't rule out a thunderstorm, though. The high tomorrow, 33. The record for tomorrow is 32.2, set back in 1963. And the high on Thursday, 34. The record that day is 35.6, set back in 1966. The heat will pull back some over the weekend with a few scattered showers and thunderstorms. Brian?
0: All righty. Thank you very much, Kevin, and you enjoy your Tuesday.
1: You as well.
0: Right now, 19 degrees at CJBQ. Gordon Lightfoot ahead.
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0: Gordon Lightfoot Circle is small on CJBQ. It is 6:52 and it's a cloudy Tuesday morning, final day of the month of June, but we're in for the heat and the humidity. Not the heat so much, but the humidity to be a factor. It'll ramp up for the rest of the week. We're looking at cloudy conditions, maybe some sunny breaks, but showers expected along the way today. 30 degrees plus your humidity, so keep cool and keep yourself hydrated and your pets, and keep those pets as well as small children, babies out of the car, and all will be good. Just take it easy. As it were. Discover Wellington and its gardens. It's happening this Sunday, July the 5th, from noon until 2. And this year's garden tour on the 5th highlights the wonders of Wellington and taking in several gardens that are sure to delight you. Tickets are priced, it says here, at a sliding scale starting at $5 per person, and you must purchase your tickets before going on the tour. All the proceeds going to help out the Wellington Food Bank. And for more information for tickets and such, go to www.countygardenclub.ca. That is www.countygardenclub.ca.
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But it's all right. That's Huey Lewis and the news, and that's where we're headed. News time, 3 away from 7 o'clock. Heat warning for our area. Tim Durkin will have more at the top of the hour. It's Tipping Point. It's Dallas Smith, Quindy's hometown radio, 800 CJBQ.

0: Good morning. It's 7 o'clock. I'm Tim Durkin with your CJBQ News Update. Cloudy with sunny periods, chance of showers, risk of a thunderstorm, breezy, humid, and 30 today. 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
0: The Quinte region struck with a heat wave. Daytime highs this week expected to hit the mid to low 30s. Humidity climbs to match. Showers and thunderstorms also predicted. Our staff meteorologist Ken McKinley saying the highest temperatures hitting tomorrow and Thursday before a slight cooling Friday.
3: A very strong upper-level ridge of high pressure, which is currently extending through the Mississippi Valley in the U.S., and it's building north and east, and it's going to peak over our area as we head through the second half of this week. That's when the temperatures are going to be the warmest, and it's going to come along with some humidity as well.
0: Today's record, though, 35.6, set back in 1964. Belleville police have arrested a teen in an intimate partner violence investigation. Friday, officers responded to a home where a window shot with a BB gun. While investigating, police learned a teen who lived there was receiving threats from an ex-partner. Saturday, a 17-year-old teen arrested and faces charges, including assault with a weapon, possession of a weapon for a dangerous purpose, uttering threats, and mischief under $5,000. A full list of charges can be found at QuinteNews.com. The city of Belleville has endorsed the federal government's housing design catalog and has become the latest municipality to join as an official local partner. Here's Elena Cameron.
4: It contains a library of over 50 pre-approved low-rise housing plans. The designs take into consideration the different building requirements across Canada and were developed by regional architecture and engineering teams. Millette touted the city's standardized designs as an alternative solution, developing their own pre-approved accessory dwelling unit plans through their Housing Accelerator Fund action plan. Alana Cameron, Quinte News.
0: The Johnstown Road Bridge closed to traffic all through westbound and eastbound today until 7 o'clock tonight. Through traffic can use alternate river crossings. South of the closure, you can use the DJ McDonald Bridge. North, you can use the Frankford Canal Bridge. An out-of-control wildfire continues to threaten an evacuated village in the Northwest Territories as flames reach nearby highways.
5: Fire officials say the blaze has been growing toward the village of Fort Simpson. As of last night, it had reached at least one highway west of the main town site. The fire is estimated to be more than 100 square kilometers and has prompted a shelter-in-place order for those still in town. An evacuation order was issued Sunday for the island community of 1,300 people. Most have been staying at a gymnasium-turned-evacuation center in Yellowknife, east of Fort Simpson. The village says fire crews will work to supply sprinkler systems and fight the blaze as required. Aaron Sousa, The Canadian Press.
0: Inuit leaders are meeting with the Prime Minister and federal ministers today at the latest Inuit to Crown Partnership Committee meeting. Some Arctic observers say there is discernible tension between the two sides heading into the meeting. As Canadian Press reporter Jason White explains, it centers on recent comments made by the head of the organization representing Canada's Inuit.
6: ITK President Natan Obed called for the federal government to be a better partner and said Inuit could look for other partners abroad. Former MP Peter Itinwar was the first Inuk elected to the House of Commons. He calls the comments ill-timed and says Obed and Carney do not have the same relationship Obed had with former Prime Minister Justin Trudeau.
0: Obed has insisted the relationship with Ottawa remains a positive one and says his statement wasn't a threat. That's the news.
7: CJBQ Radar Weather. Here's our forecast for the Quinte area. It will be hot and humid today. We'll have a couple of scattered showers and thunderstorms around this morning. And then a mix of cloud and sun this afternoon with a chance of a thunderstorm, the high near 30. Tonight, partly moonlit and sultry, slight chance for an overnight thunderstorm, low 22. For tomorrow, there is a hot, steamy, a fair amount of sunshine. Still can't rule out a thunderstorm either day. High tomorrow, 33. The Thursday high, 34, both near records. It'll be cooler both afternoons by a few degrees along the immediate lake shore. From the CJBQ Radar Weather Center, I'm meteorologist Kevin Williams.
8: Right now, it's 19 degrees at 800 CJBQ.
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10: I'm not seeing any collisions that'll slow you down right now. The 401 continues to be problem-free in both directions. As for Highway 37, between the 401 and Highway 7, that is smooth sailing. Same thing could be said about Highway 62. As for Highway 7, no ongoing issues in either direction. Looking for a little excitement? Raft the Ottawa River with the Wilderness Tours. 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WildernessTours.com. With the latest traffic, I'm Dan Tashro.
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12: Saibari, up against Zubrugan. It's Saibari, and history does repeat itself.
0: Canada will play Morocco Saturday in Houston in the World Cup's round of 16 as the Atlas Lions defeated the Netherlands 3-2 on penalties last night in Mexico. Elsewhere, Paraguay, with the upset of the tournament, they eliminated Germany 4-3 on penalty kicks. Brazil beat Japan 2-1 to move on. Action today, 1 o'clock, Norway and the Ivory Coast at 5, Sweden plays France, and it's Mexico and Ecuador in the late game at 9 o'clock.
13: And it's going to get down for a base hit and pass Soto to the wall. Springer around second, and now the ball is dropped, and Springer is coming around to score.
0: It looked like an in-the-park homer, and Springer did get home, and that run was crucial. Toronto would go in for a 2-1 win on Bo Bichette's return to Toronto. Victor Hovland needed only one hole to beat Scottie Scheffler in a playoff at the Travelers Championship yesterday. They were tied Sunday night after Scheffler made a clutch 8-footer for par to force the extra holes, but it was too dark to keep going. It was Hovland's first win since 2025. The Endless Summer Golf Long Drive Championship wrapped up at Trillium Wood Golf Course over the weekend. Organizers calling it the largest and most successful competition to date. Competitors from around the world gathered on Thursday and Friday, with organizer Jody Jenkins noting the global impact especially evident in the men's final.
14: It was nice to see we had two of the international individuals come into the finals as well. They made it to the final 24. That was a gentleman named Aaron Lenny from Northern Ireland and Joe Takuchi of Japan. So that was very cool to see them make it into the finals.
0: Along with the high-flying action, the tournament gave back by donating partial proceeds to Gleaners Food Bank and the Trenton Military Family Resource Center. Belleville's Josh Thomas captured the silver medal at the under-20 high jump at the Canadian National Championships in Ottawa. Thomas, who was recently named the Male High School Athlete of the Year by the Belleville Sports Hall of Fame, cleared 1.98 meters in a field of 15 competitors before he heads to the University of Guelph this fall. Three of his Quinte Legion Lynx teammates also competed in top eight finishes. Isla Bibby, fourth in the pool vault. Sydney Johnson, sixth in discus. Aiden Crawford, eighth place in javelin. In Belleville women's fastball, EMS Tech defeated P38 Energy Propane 8-2. Joni Hoover and Shannon Williams each hit a double. Napanee U17 Express shut out the Quinney Home Installations crew 10-zip. And finally, a former NBA player facing federal charges accused in sports gambling, accused of helping gamblers win hundreds of thousands of dollars by tipping them off on how he would play.
15: Prosecutors say former NBA player Malik Beasley, who made $60 million during his NBA career, accumulated multi-million dollar gambling losses, and to pay off what he owed former teammate Ed Davis, agreed to underperform and at times overperform. The indictment quoted text messages allegedly between Beasley and Davis, who is also facing charges. Only way you can beat Vegas is sports betting. Everything else, they got the edge, Davis wrote.
0: That was Aaron Katursky. And we finish with NHL news. The Vancouver Canucks have acquired Brendan Gallagher from the Montreal Canadiens. The Habs will retain half his salary. And that's sports.
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0: Beatles and Penny Lane, CJBQ, 714, a good Tuesday morning to you, Brian DeCarin. Hey, a traffic note to let you know about. There's the Johnstown Bridge, the Johnstown Road Bridge is closed to all through the westbound and eastbound traffic. That's for today, and it is just underway. So from 7 a.m. to 7 p.m., and that is for micro-surfacing, alternate routes there. You can go south of the closure area at the D.J. McDonald Bridge in Trenton, north of the closure area at the Frankford Canal Bridge. But again, the Johnstown Road Bridge closed for micro-resurfacing. Micro-surfacing, as it says here. Let's see here. Well, hey, it was a big weekend up at Trillium and the Endless Summer Long Drive Championship held, and organizer Jody Jenkins describing it as the largest, most successful event to date, which is all great. And the best part, of course, the support going to Gleaners Food Bank and the Trenton Military Family Resource Center. Well, if golf is on your list of things to do today, of course, it is overcast, so beware with the rain in the area. As they say, when you hear the thunder, take cover, because you don't want to be hit by a lightning bolt. And that was unfortunately the case of an Oregon man. He was recently struck by lightning while golfing. Club staff brought him inside the pro shop after he called for help. The man was conscious and able to speak and was later taken by ambulance to a burn center for recovery. And reports say he's expected to be okay. But again, when it's rainy weather, watch out when you hear that thunder. Head indoors with the weather forecast for today and a day ahead of course, Canada Day. 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Cloudy with some sunny breaks along the way today, but chance of showers, maybe a thunderstorm. Breezy and humid, the high 30. Could see some showers tonight, but warm for sure. Overnight low 22. Tomorrow, Canada Day, a sun-cloud mixture. Rain or a thunderstorm, a possibility, 33, your expected high. It's 19 right now at CJBQ. The birthday bash is ahead.
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0: And it's the birthday bash for Tuesday. It's the 30th of June. Boy, it's a busy one. Let's get right to it. First up, it says happy 22nd birthday to Andrew. Andrew McCambridge. And that's love from Mom and Dad, Brianna, Georgia, Grandma and Grandpa, and all of your aunts and uncles. Happy birthday out to Lori Robinson. Reads, hope you have a very happy birthday today. That's from the T-Bows. Happy birthday wishes to my mom, Penny, who's the big 7-0 today. Hope you have a great day. That's from your sons, Kenny and Kevin and Michael. And some wishes here. First up, it says, wishing you a very happy 80th birthday. That would be out to Mona Tommen Lyon. That's from all of your granddaughters, mainly Kay and Auden, Mia and Megan. We says, we love you, Nana. And a happy 80th out to Mona as well from Belleville. It says, love your family and many cherished friends. Cheers to your 80 years. And another one here. Happy birthday, Mona, from your Latchford cousins. And says, we hope you have the best day. Happy 70th, it says, to my brother, Peter Bassett. Hope you have a good day. And that's love always from your sister, Penny and Jim. It's double digits. It says, happy 10th B-Day to Ryan Volans McMillan. And hope you have a good one today. Lots of love from Mom and Dad, Nan and Pop, Jonathan Kennedy, Liam Tate, and Taco the Cat. Happy 80th out to Fred Heisman. That's love from Judy, Sandy, Heather, and from Jim. Happy birthday to Andrew McCambridge today. I hope you have a good one celebrating. And we're also proud of you. Love you so much. That's from Grandma and Grandpa McCambridge and all the family. Happy birthday wishes being sent to Kim Andrews from Brighton. Love your family and friends. Have a great day. Lots of hugs and kisses there. Nancy DeBray, it says, happy 3rd birthday, special little girl, Nancy DeBray. Love from Grandma and Grandpa Davis. And it says, a very happy birthday to a special mom and aunt celebrating number 32. It says here, Haley Brooke. And that's love from Berkeley, Bowen, Brady, and Banks and Briggs. And let's see here. That's, yeah, that's good. Oh, another message for, says, Haley Brooke of Tweed, turning 32. Hope you have a great day. Love from Aunt Donna. And it says an anniversary wish, wishing Karen and Rob Deacon a very happy 36th anniversary today. Lots of love and wishes from, and many more. And that's love from Mom and Dad. Well, if you're celebrating your birthday today, you are celebrating it right along with these folk on our celebrity list. Canadian singer-songwriter Murray McLaughlin turns 78. We'll hear from him in just a moment. Singer Glenn Sharrock of the Little River Band is 82. We have guitar player Hal Linds of Dire Straits turning 73. Philip Wright of the British outfit The Human League, 70 today. Former heavyweight boxing champ Mike Tyson is the big 6-0. This actress appeared in Parenthood and Boston Legal. Monica Potter is 55. Country singer Cole Swindell is 43. U.S. Olympic gold medal swimmer Michael Phelps, 41. And some folk from the long past. We have jazz singer Lena Horne would have celebrated the birthday today, as would a jazz drummer Buddy Rich. And Florence Ballard of the Supremes was born in 1943. Well, let's make the draw for the cake, and congrats to Mona Tommen Lyon. And Mona, either you or a family member, come down to the station, grab the voucher, head on over to McDowell's. They'll present you with a freshly baked 8-inch birthday cake to help you celebrate your special day. 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And of course, with your prize pickups, front desk closed at Quinny Broadcasting. 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

the birthday lad today. That's Murray McLaughlin and Whispering Rain. Well, the heat is the story in the news. We'll have that, Tim Durkin, more of it, with a news package coming up at 7:30. Here's Al Green on...

0: Good morning. It's 7:30. I'm Tim Durkin with your CJBQ News Update. Cloudy with sunny periods today. A heat warning. Chance of showers, risk of a thunderstorm. Breezy, humid, and 30. 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
1: An intense and prolonged heat wave has triggered an orange alert for much of southern Ontario, including the Quinte region, starting today. Here's Alana Cameron.
2: Environment Canada warns temperatures will hover around the low to mid 30s right through to the weekend. The humidex could be in the low 40s over the next 5 days, along with the risk of thunderstorms. Officials are advising residents to take precautions, as the hot and humid air is also expected to cause deteriorating air quality. Cooling centers are open across the region. The record for today will still be out of reach, however, as back in 1964, the mercury topped out at 35.6 degrees. Alana Cameron, Quinte News.
1: The RCMP say six people, four men and two women, presumed drowned in Sunday's daytime sinking of a fishing charter boat southwest of Richmond, B.C. Four others rescued after a passing civilian boat reported seeing several people in the water 18 clicks from shore without any flotation devices. Police say two of the survivors are in critical condition. Residents of an evacuated village in the Northwest Territories on high alert as a wildfire creeps dangerously close to their homes. The territory's wildfire agency says the Decho blaze has been growing towards Fort Simpson. Estimates to a more than 100 square kilometer size. The blaze has reached at least one highway west of the main town site. With the window for finding survivors shrinking quickly, Venezuelans comb through more ruins of buildings toppled by Wednesday's devastating back-to-back earthquakes. The death toll stands at 1,700, perhaps thousands more missing. Inuit leaders set to meet today with Prime Minister Mark Carney and a half dozen of his cabinet ministers in northern Quebec's Nunavik region for the latest Inuit to Crown Partnership Committee meeting. Some Arctic observers say there is discernible tension between the two sides heading into the meeting in Kujawak. Ontario's jail guards asking for more help after a coroner's report detailed a suicide crisis among correctional workers and made more than two dozen recommendations to the province. The Office of the Chief Coroner says in a recent report, 34 correctional workers have died by suicide over the past 15 years. The city of Belleville has endorsed the federal government's housing design catalog and has become the latest municipality to join as an official local partner. It contains a library of over 50 pre-approved low-rise housing plans. They take into consideration the different building requirements across Canada and were developed by regional architecture and engineering firms. Bay of Quinte MP Chris Millette touted the city's standardized designs as an alternative solution, developing their own pre-approved accessory dwelling unit plans through their Housing Accelerator Fund Action Plan. That's the news. Cloudy with sunny periods today, a chance of showers, risk of a thunderstorm, breezy, humid, and 30. That's basically the weather right between today and Sunday. So overcast with some sunny periods, showers, risk of a thunderstorm, breezy, humid, and cooler lakeside. Today's high 30, down to 22 tonight. Tomorrow's high 33, Thursday 34, Friday 33, Saturday 31, 29 for Sunday, so a touch of relief. That orange heat wave continues right now, a heat warning and 19. 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
3: Surely this time for Paraguay, he does score! Paraguay's most powerful World Cup results in their history.
1: Jose Canale scored on the first sudden death penalty kick. Orlando Hill made two key saves. Paraguay beat Germany 4-3 on penalties, finishing scored tied in regulation. It's the biggest upset of the 2026 World Cup so far. Meantime, Canada knows who they'll be playing. It's Morocco. They beat the Netherlands 3-2 on penalty kicks. Brazil eliminated Japan yesterday. 1 o'clock today, Côte d'Ivoire, the Ivory Coast, playing Norway. Sweden and the French at 5. Ecuador and the Mexicans at 9 o'clock.
4: Back-to-back strikeouts by Louis Varland to end it, and the six-game losing streak is over.
1: Toronto taking it 2-1 yesterday. Trey Savage gave up 3 hits, no walks, and just 1 run. Bo Bichette and the Mets back at it with Toronto going against Kevin Gausman tonight. The Travelers' Championship goes to Victor Hovland. He needed one playoff hole to beat Scottie Scheffler yesterday. The Endless Summer Golf Long Drive Championship has wrapped up once again. Competitors from around the world took part at Trillium Wood Thursday and Friday. Organizer Jody Jenkins.
5: We had more visitors coming from significantly further than like an hour radius outside of Belleville. So, you know, it started as a localized Quinte Belleville event, and now it's a regional provincial event that attracts tourists and people from all over, which...
1: Partial proceeds going to support Cleaners Food Bank and the MFRC. The recently named High School Athlete of the Year struck silver at the Canadian National Championships in Ottawa. Belleville's Josh Thomas cleared 1.98 meters in the U20 high jump before he joins the University of Guelph in the fall. Isla Bibby took fourth. She's part of the Quinte Legion track group. Also getting finishes that were strong for Quinte, Sydney Johnson sixth in discus, Aiden Crawford javelin in eighth. Belleville women's fastball EMS Tech got 8 strikeouts from Joni Hoover as they defeated P38 Energy 8-2. Napanee U17-10. Quinte Home Installations no score. Peyton Brooks pitched to win. And that's sports.
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0: JBQ with the Boom Chaka Boys out of Sylvan Lake, Alberta there. Find my peace of mind. It is 7:47. That's where we're at right now on this. It's turning out to be an overcast and a rainy Tuesday morning, but we have a look at the forecast in detail now with Kevin Williams, and it's brought to you by Crozier Heating and Air, a breath of fresh air for over 25 years. 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And I say good morning to Kevin Williams.
1: Hello, Brian. Thank you, and good morning, and a good morning to all. Tracking some showers and thunderstorms this morning, and we're tracking emerging heat that'll be with us for several days. With increasing humidity, it is going to be feeling like a sauna over the next several days. So if you work outside, take it nice and easy, and certainly as you're out and about, if you have an elderly neighbor who lives alone, check on them. Be sure their air conditioning is functioning, and certainly don't leave any living creature in an unattended vehicle as the temperatures soar these next several days. But again, in the short term, I've got some scattered showers and thunderstorms moving into the area this morning, so be alert for that as well. For the afternoon, we'll have some sunshine, just a chance of a thunderstorm then. It'll become hot and more humid than of late, the high 30, cooler lakeside. Tonight, you'll see lots of moonlight, but it'll be a sultry night, and there could be a thunderstorm overnight. Low 22. For tomorrow, Thursday, blazing heat and steamy with a fair amount of sunshine. Slight chance of a thunderstorm near record high temperatures. The high tomorrow, 33. The Thursday high, 34. Again, cooler both afternoons near the water's edge. From the CJBQ Radar Weather Center, I'm Kevin Williams.
0: Right now, it's 19 degrees at 800 CJBQ.
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12: 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I

0: That's Tom Petty. Won't back down. CJBQ at 7:53. Brian DeCare, and welcome to a Thursday morning. Well, let's see here. We've got coming up on July the 4th, which is Saturday. It's Nefton Ridge Runners and Friends performing, and that'll be some great music and at the Madoc Legion, Branch 363. That's upstairs, and it's from 2 o'clock on. There's a potluck supper, and among the great friends and great music, Johnny Beal, Wendy Lynn Snyder, I'm reading here, Kevin Hornsby, and more acts. So come on out. Donations to help out the Madoc Legion. And so it's Nefton Ridge Runners and Friends happening this Saturday up at the Legion in Madoc starting at 2 o'clock. Well, wouldn't you know, heading on into a holiday weekend in the U.S., of course, 4th of July on Saturday, and a great way to start the summer for the kids to be taken out to the movies. Those little rascals are back. The Minions, yep. And among those lending their voices, we have Allison Janney, Trey Parker, and Jeff Bridges. And in this one, it's called Minions and Monsters. The story follows a pair of ambitious minions, James and Henry, who accidentally become film stars in this one. And Jeff Bridges, of course, he was out on the hustings, stumping for the movie. And basically, here's what he has to say. He says that, yeah, his minions, they would eat all of the candy on the craft services table.
1: My guys are fat, man. They're getting all the candy, the chocolate, they're putting it in their pockets, man.
2: Yeah.
1: Grease, peanut butter cups. Mm-hmm.
0: There we go. That's Jeff Bridges. And actually, this movie, Minions and Monsters, it's in theaters, opens in theaters tomorrow.
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4: Is it stress or are you heading into burnout? 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Burnout says I've got nothing left to give. 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
7: 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On Friday, May 22nd at approximately 1 p.m., 3 to 4 unknown males attended the Trenton en route in a gray Hyundai sedan. The males assaulted an individual in the parking lot, demanding the keys to their vehicle. The unknown males then fled the en route with both vehicles. 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
15: Good morning. It's going to be hot and humid today, maybe showers or a thunderstorm as well. Right now it's 20, the high will be 30. 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
15: Environment Canada has issued an orange alert as an intense and prolonged heat wave is expected to blanket much of southern Ontario, including the Quinty region, starting today.
18: Staff meteorologist Ken McKinley and Environment Canada say the heat wave will continue through Friday and possibly into the weekend before the temperatures drop slightly early next week. Temperatures expected around 33 to 34 degrees the next few days, with the humidex of 42 Celsius today, chance of showers, risk of thunderstorms. Hot and humid air can lead to deteriorating air quality. 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
15: The city of Belleville has endorsed the federal government's housing design catalog and has become the latest municipality to join as an official local partner. It contains a library of over 50 pre-approved low-rise housing plans. The designs take into consideration the different building requirements across Canada and were developed by regional architecture and engineering teams. Bay of Quinty MP Chris Millett touted the city's standardized designs as an alternative solution, developing their own pre-approved accessory dwelling unit plans through their Housing Accelerator Fund action plan. Belleville police have arrested a teen in an intimate partner violence investigation. Friday, officers responded to a home where a window was shot at with a BB gun. While investigating, police learned a teen who lived there was receiving threats from an ex-partner. Saturday, a 17-year-old Belleville resident was arrested and faces charges including assault with a weapon, possession of a weapon for a dangerous purpose, uttering threats and mischief under $5,000. Canada's birthday tomorrow will coincide with a key date for the critical trade agreement known in this country as CUSMA. The United States is set to officially inform Canada and Mexico tomorrow of its intentions for the Canada-US-Mexico Agreement on Trade. While all signs indicate the Trump administration will blow past the July 1st date without agreeing to renew the deal, Kuzma will stay in place. Doing nothing will simply trigger a rolling annual review for up to 10 years. Inuit leaders set to meet with Prime Minister Mark Carney and six federal ministers today at the latest Inuit to Crown Partnership Committee meeting. But some Arctic observers say there's discernible tension between the two sides heading into this meeting. As Canadian press reporter Jason White explains, it centers on recent comments made by the head of the organization representing Canada's Inuit.
19: ITK President Natan Obed called for the federal government to be a better partner and said Inuit could look for other partners abroad. Former MP Peter Itinwar was the first Inuk elected to the House of Commons. He calls the comments ill-timed and says Obed and Carney do not have the same relationship Obed had with former Prime Minister Justin Trudeau.
15: Obed has insisted the relationship with Ottawa remains a positive one and says his statement was not a threat. Ontario's jail guards are asking for more help after a coroner's report detailed a suicide crisis among correctional workers. The Office of the Chief Coroner made more than two dozen recommendations to the provincial government that aim to improve the health of workers inside both provincial and federal institutions. Its report found 34 correctional workers have died by suicide over the past 15 years, and half of those deaths happened in a recent four-year period. The Ontario Public Service Employees Union says there's an emergency among correctional workers who need unlimited inpatient and outpatient mental health benefits. New changes affecting auto insurance in Ontario are set to kick in tomorrow, offering drivers more flexibility when it comes to their plans.
20: As of July 1st, nine insurance accident benefits that had previously been automatic in every Ontario policy will be optional, such as income replacement, caregiver benefits, and death and funeral benefits. One insurance brokerage says opting out of all optional benefits may save a driver around $75 to $100 annually in premiums, but it estimates that a self-employed contractor off work for a year after a serious crash could lose more than $20,000 in income replacement benefits. Brenda Molina Navidad, The Canadian Press.
15: RCMP say four men and two women are presumed to have drowned in the sinking of a fishing charter boat off Richmond, BC Sunday. None of the 10 people who were on the boat wore life jackets, and Major Gregory Clark of the Joint Rescue Coordination Center in Victoria says survivability became very short during the prevailing conditions at the time.
21: We go through a series of steps where our job is to find any survivors, any potential survivors. We had a lot of resources on scene. We had our fixed-wing aircraft with all these sensors, thermal imaging, Cormorant helicopters, RCMP helicopters were out there. We had lots of surface vessels. BC Ferries and Hello Ferries also helped in the search. So we had a very fast, immediate response.
15: The search was called off Sunday evening. Richmond Mounties say two survivors, a man and a woman, remain in critical condition. Another man and woman have been discharged from hospital. Police divers will go back into the water today. An out-of-control wildfire continues to threaten an evacuated village in the Northwest Territories as flames reach nearby highways. Here's Aaron Souza.
22: Fire officials say the blaze has been growing toward the village of Fort Simpson. As of last night, it had reached at least one highway west of the main town site. The fire is estimated to be more than 100 square kilometers and has prompted a shelter-in-place order for those still in town. An evacuation order was issued Sunday for the island community of 1,300 people. Most have been staying at a gymnasium-turned-evacuation center in Yellowknife, east of Fort Simpson. The village says fire crews will work to supply sprinkler systems and fight the blaze as required. Aaron Sousa, The Canadian Press.
15: The UK is rolling out a new defence plan. More from Charles de Ledesma.
23: Self-flying fighter jets, uncrewed submarines and drones will be at the centre of Britain's future military under a defence plan being announced that reflects a world of conflicts transformed by technology. The defence investment plan has been repeatedly delayed as military leaders and treasury officials in Britain wrangle over the cost of equipping the country for an increasingly dangerous world. Like other NATO nations, the UK is under pressure to increase defence spending to counter a more aggressive Russia and a less reliable US. The government says the spending plan has been refocused in the past few weeks under new Defence Secretary Dan Jarvis. That includes a bit more money than the $18 billion former Secretary John Healey was offered. I'm Charles de Ledesma.
15: Pope Leo is begging a breakaway group of traditionalist Catholics to call off its planned consecrations of new bishops without his consent. In a letter released Tuesday, the American pontiff called the move a schismatic act and a sin of extreme gravity. Leo wrote to the superior of the Society of St. Pius X just one day before the planned consecrations of four new bishops at the Society's seminary in Switzerland. Under church law, the consecrations would incur automatic excommunication for the four bishops and the bishop who consecrates them. Clive Davis, who died last week at the age of 94, launched some of music's biggest stars, and many of them were there yesterday for his funeral at a New York synagogue.
0: On the surface, Davis's funeral looked a lot like one of his famous Grammy parties. A-list musicians were there, including Alicia Keys, Bruce Springsteen, and Stevie Wonder. And there were rousing performances. And I will always love you. Jennifer Hudson singing I Will Always Love You, a signature hit of Whitney Houston. Davis discovered Houston when she was 19.
15: ABC's Hannah Batta. And it was a major success for the Quinty Ride for Paws poker run. More than 200 motorcyclists came together to raise over $11,000 on Sunday. Proceeds from the event go towards organizations Fixed for Life, Sandy Pines Wildlife Center, and the Hastings Prince Edward Humane Society. And that's news. 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
3: Here's our forecast for the Quinte area. It will be hot and humid today. We'll have a couple of scattered showers and thunderstorms around this morning. And then a mix of cloud and sun this afternoon with a chance of a thunderstorm, the high near 30. Tonight, partly moonlit and sultry, slight chance for an overnight thunderstorm, low 22. For tomorrow, there is a hot, steamy, a fair amount of sunshine. Still can't rule out a thunderstorm either day. High tomorrow, 33. The Thursday high, 34, both near records. It'll be cooler both afternoons by a few degrees along the immediate lake shore. From the CJBQ Radar Weather Center, I'm meteorologist Kevin Williams.
4: Right now, it's 21 degrees at 800 CJBQ.
14: Quinty's on-time traffic.
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24: I'm not seeing any collisions that'll slow you down right now. The 401 continues to be problem-free in both directions. As for Highway 37, between the 401 and Highway 7, that is smooth sailing. Same thing can be said about Highway 62. As for Highway 7, no ongoing issues in either direction. Looking for a little excitement? Raft the Ottawa River with the Wilderness Tours. All the excitement you can handle from mild to wild, ages 5 and up. WildernessTours.com. With the latest traffic, I'm Dan Tashro.
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26: Cy Barry, up against Verbruggen. It's Cy Barry, and history does repeat itself.
18: Canada will play Morocco Saturday in Houston in the World Cup's round of 16 as the Atlas Lions defeated the Netherlands 3-2 on penalties last night in Mexico. Elsewhere, Paraguay, with the upset of the tournament, they eliminated Germany 4-3 on penalty kicks. Brazil beat Japan 2-1 to move on. Action today, 1 o'clock, Norway and the Ivory Coast. At 5, Sweden plays France, and it's Mexico and Ecuador in the late game at 9 o'clock.
27: And it's going to get down for a base hit and pass Soto to the wall. Springer around second, and now the ball is dropped. and Springer is coming around to score.
18: It looked like an in-the-park homer, and Springer did get home, and that run was crucial. Toronto would go in for a 2-1 win on Bo Bichette's return to Toronto. Victor Hovland needed only one hole to beat Scotty Scheffler in a playoff at the Travelers Championship yesterday. They were tied Sunday night after Scheffler made a clutch 8-footer for par to force the extra holes, but it was too dark to keep going. It was Hovland's first win since 2025. The Endless Summer Golf Long Drive Championship wrapped up at Trillium Wood Golf Course over the weekend. Organizers calling it the largest and most successful competition to date. Competitors from around the world gathered on Thursday and Friday, with organizer Jody Jenkins noting the global impact especially evident in the men's final.
2: It was nice to see. We had two of the international individuals come into the finals as well. They made it to the final 24. That was a gentleman named Aaron Lenny from Northern Ireland and Joe Takuchi of Japan. So that was very cool to see them make it into the finals.
18: Along with the high-flying action, the tournament gave back by donating partial proceeds to Gleaners Food Bank and the Trenton Military Family Resource Center. Belleville's Josh Thomas captured the silver medal at the under-20 high jump at the Canadian National Championships in Ottawa. Thomas, who was recently named the Male High School Athlete of the Year by the Belleville Sports Hall of Fame, cleared 1.98 meters in a field of 15 competitors before he heads to the University of Guelph this fall. Three of his Quinty Legion Lynx teammates also competed in top eight finishes. Isla Bibby, fourth in the pool vault. Sydney Johnson, sixth in discus. Aiden Crawford, eighth place in javelin. In Belleville women's fastball, EMS Tech defeated P38 Energy Propane 8-2. Joni Hoover and Shannon Williams each hit a double. Napanee U17 Express shut out the Quinny Home Installations crew 10-0. And finally, a former NBA player facing federal charges accused in sports gambling, accused of helping gamblers win hundreds of thousands of dollars by tipping them off on how he would play.
5: Prosecutors say former NBA player Malik Beasley, who made $60 million during his NBA career, accumulated multi-million dollar gambling losses, and to pay off what he owed former teammate Ed Davis, agreed to underperform and at times overperform. The indictment quoted text messages allegedly between Beasley and Davis, who was also facing charges. "Only way you can beat Vegas is sports betting. Everything else, they got the edge," Davis wrote.
18: That was Aaron Kutursky. And we finish with NHL news. The Vancouver Canucks have acquired Brendan Gallagher from the Montreal Canadiens. The Habs will retain half his salary. And that's sports.
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0: Denise Williams, let's hear it for the boy. 8:21, and a good Tuesday morning to you. Brian DeCaron with you. And we have cloudy conditions. Could see some sunny breaks along the way, but in between, maybe some showers, risk of a thunderstorm. But the humidity going to really kick in today. 30 is the temperature with your humidity to factor in right now. It's up a couple of degrees from last hour. 21 is our current temperature. Coming up, it is a Thank God It's Friday barbecue steak dinner on at the Frankfurt Legion. That is on Friday, which is the 3rd of July. And it's 5 to 6:30, or it says until sold out in the Legion at Mill Street. So come on out. It's a steak dinner with sauteed onions, baked potato, veggies, and the fixings there. $20 per person. And it says come on out and enjoy a great meal and, of course, kick off the weekend as well. That's the Frankfurt Legion on 12 Mill Street. Well, Shea Gilgeous-Alexander is on Canada's roster for the upcoming FIBA Men's Basketball World Cup 2027 America's Qualifiers. Of course, Gilgeous-Alexander out of Hamilton, Ontario, and that's where the event will be happening in his hometown. TD Coliseum in Hamilton will host two qualifiers as Canada faces Puerto Rico on Friday before playing Jamaica on July the 6th. And this next little item, kind of basketball related. You know, it's summertime and time for doing a little yard sailing, and you just never know what you're going to pick up at a yard sale, or even when you're maybe shopping for an item at a used clothing store. Well, this teenager, Oregon teenager, is about to cash in big time on a Goodwill purchase that was recently picked up. Quinn Brown, his name, bought a Wilt Chamberlain Los Angeles Lakers warm-up jacket for the princely sum of $3.07 at his local Goodwill. Now, he thought that there might be a chance that this was the real deal, did some checking around and found out, yes, he definitely wore the jacket. Chamberlain wore the jacket during the 1972 NBA Finals, and Brown plans to auction off the jacket in Sotheby's. The auction people, they expect it to sell for $250,000.
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0: Good morning. It's 8:30. Hot and sticky today, the high 30, but it'll feel warmer than that. Right now, we're sitting at 21 degrees, the Humidex 27. I'm Eleni Cameron with your CJBQ News Update, brought to you by Family Dental Center in Belleville, Coburg, and Frankfurt. 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
0: Environment Canada has issued an orange alert as an intense and prolonged heat wave is expected to blanket much of southern Ontario, including the Quinte region, starting today.
3: Staff meteorologist Ken McKinley and Environment Canada say the heat wave will

0: continue through Friday and possibly into the weekend before the temperatures drop slightly early next week. Temperatures expected around 33 to 34 degrees the next few days, with the humidex of 42 Celsius today. Chance of showers, risk of thunderstorms. Hot and humid air can lead to deteriorating air quality. Make sure if you're out and about, water, hydration, and shade. Tim Durkin for Quinte News.
1: RCMP say six people, four men and two women, are presumed to have drowned in Sunday's daytime sinking of a fishing charter boat southwest of Richmond, B.C. Four others were rescued after a passing civilian boat reported seeing several people in the water 18 kilometers from shore without any flotation devices. Police say two of the survivors are in critical condition. Two others have been released from hospital. A police underwater team is preparing to do a deep water search for the downed vessel in the Georgia Strait. A rescue team from Metro Vancouver is among the international crews arriving in Venezuela to assist search efforts after the country was struck by two massive quakes just seconds apart. Burnaby Urban Search and Rescue says a local team began searching for survivors of Wednesday's twin quakes Sunday night north of the airport in Caracas. The seven-member team is reporting a large number of collapsed, multi-story concrete buildings. The death toll from the quakes topped 1,700 yesterday, possibly thousands more remain missing. The city of Belleville has endorsed the federal government's housing design catalog and has become the latest municipality to join as an official local partner. It contains a library of over 50 pre-approved low-rise housing plans. The designs take into consideration the different building requirements across Canada and were developed by regional architecture and engineering teams. Bay of Quinte MP Chris Millett touted the city's standardized designs as an alternative solution, developing their own pre-approved accessory dwelling unit plans through their Housing Accelerator Fund Action Plan. A key date for a critical trade agreement will come and go this week on Canada's birthday as our closest neighbor continues to push for concessions. The United States is set to officially inform Canada and Mexico tomorrow of its intentions for the Continental Trade Pact we know as CUSMA. All signs indicate the Trump administration will blow past that July 1st date without agreeing to renew the deal. It's all part of a mandatory process in the text, and CUSMA will remain in place no matter what the U.S. does this week. Failing to agree to renewal will trigger a rolling annual review for up to 10 years, at which point CUSMA would expire if it's not renewed. Inuit leaders are set to meet today with Prime Minister Mark Carney and a half dozen of his cabinet ministers in northern Quebec's Nunavik region for the latest Inuit to Crown Partnership Committee meeting. Some Arctic observers say there's discernible tension between the two sides heading into the gathering. The organization representing Canada's Inuit hosted an Arctic Sovereignty Forum earlier this month in Ottawa and called for the federal government to be a better partner. And it was a major success for the Quinte Ride for Paws poker run. Over 200 motorcyclists came together to help raise more than $11,000 on Sunday. Proceeds raised from the event go towards organizations Fixed for Life, Sandy Pines Wildlife Center, and the Hastings Prince Edward Humane Society. And that's news in sports. At the FIFA World Cup, Morocco defeated the Netherlands 3-2 on penalty kicks and will take on Canada in the round of 16 in Houston Saturday afternoon. Other teams advancing yesterday, Brazil, which beat Japan 2-1. Paraguay stunned Germany 4-3 on penalty kicks. That's the largest upset of the tournament. Today, it's Cote d'Ivoire versus Norway, France against Sweden, and Mexico taking on Ecuador. Baseball, the Toronto Blue Jays beat the New York Mets 2-1 to end a six-game losing streak. The two teams meet again tonight. Kevin Gausman on the mound for Toronto. Golf, Victor Hovland needed only one hole to beat Scottie Scheffler in a playoff Monday at the Travelers Championship. The Vancouver Canucks have acquired forward Brendan Gallagher from the Montreal Canadiens for future considerations. The Habs retain 50% of his salary. Felix Auger-Aliassime off to the second round of Wimbledon after a routine straight sets victory over Kazakhstan's Alexander Shevchenko yesterday. Denis Shapovalov was knocked out. He retired. Today in men's singles, Canadian Gabriel Diallo meets Benjamin Bonzi. CJBQ radar weather. Cloudy today with sunny periods. We might see showers or a thunderstorm as the temperature climbs to 30 degrees, but it'll feel a lot warmer with the humidity. Remember, we're under a heat warning. Breezy today, too. Partly cloudy tonight. Chance of showers, risk of a thunderstorm, and breezy, the low 22. Tomorrow for Canada Day, sun and cloud. Chance of showers or a thunderstorm, the high 33 degrees. And sun and cloud, chance of showers Thursday and Friday as well. The high 34 Thursday, 33 Friday. Now it could feel a little bit cooler lakeside over the next few days. Right now, it's 21 degrees. The Humidex making it feel like 27. 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
4: For decades, the prevailing wisdom for someone who's had a heart attack has been to put them on beta blockers for the rest of their life. But new research suggests that might not be necessary, and that the benefits of these medications probably taper off after a year or two. On the whole, and for the average person, beta blockers are very safe and very effective. But, as with any medication, they can come with a cost. A financial one, and also potential side effects. We're talking about things like fatigue, dizziness, dry mouth, dry eyes. I want to be clear when I say that you absolutely should talk to your doctor before starting or stopping any medication. Point is, if you're years out from a heart attack and you're in otherwise good health, you might want to ask your doctor about discontinuing beta blockers. You'll want to, of course, keep up a healthy lifestyle, diet, exercise, and sleep. I'm Dr. Sanjay Gupta, helping you live a better life.
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0: That's Corey Hart hit Ain't Enough, and before that, Linda Ronstadt with a heat wave, which is what we're getting into for the remainder of the week, including today. So we'll have a look at the details of the forecast coming up shortly. Well, the Toronto Blue Jays, they took on the New York Mets last night, returned to town from former Blue Jay Bo Bichette, and he got a nice reception after a little video presentation at the beginning of the game and when he took his first at-bat in the first inning, but went 0-for-4 on the night, and it was George Springer. He looked like it was a inside-the-park home run, but they ruled it a triple plus an error, but he made it all the way around and was gassed, as he said, at the end of all that. But 2-1, the final for the Jays. And hey, if you're looking for a little outing and helping a good cause, they want to take you out to the ball game. The they is, of course, we're looking at the good folks at the Hastings and Prince Edward Learning Foundation. They have a Jays outing, and it is scheduled for later in July, Thursday, July 23rd. The Jays will be taking on the Tampa Bay Rays, and it's $180 per person, includes premium seating. You'll be sitting in the 100 level, yep, right close to the action, and round-trip transportation. The bus will be leaving from Belleville, taking you to the game and, of course, return as well. And for more information, a number to ring up, you can do that, 613-966-1180, extension 2, make that 62376. Again, the number, let's see here, for the Learning Foundation number, 613-966-1170, extension 62376. We'll do it. Well, a look at what was happening on this date in history for the final day of the month of June 1936. Gone with the Wind by Margaret Mitchell was first published, and of course that would be made into a big blockbuster movie. 1952, The Guiding Light, a popular NBC radio program since 1937, made its debut as a TV soap opera on CBS. The final episode aired September the 18th of 2009, and the Guinness Book of World Records cited it as the longest-running TV drama. And north of the border here, it was on this very date in 1987, the Bank of Canada stopped issuing the $1 bill. Remember those? Yeah, they were replaced, of course, by the dollar coin, or the loonie. And the $2 coin, the toonie, was introduced just a few years later.
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0: CJBQ at 8:52. Celebrate with Three Dog Night, and we'll be doing all that and more tomorrow with celebrating our Canada's another birthday, another year rolled around. We'll have a look at the forecast for today and the big birthday tomorrow in just a few. Right now, what's ahead for this Tuesday, final day of June, with the Lauren Brooker Show. Good morning, Lauren.
1: Good morning, Brian. Lots to get to this morning. It's going to be some fun, of course. Big fun at Rogers Centre yesterday as a return of a Blue Jays icon and an inside the Parker. Plus, who is Canada going to play? Well, we'll let you know if you haven't been paying attention to the sports. And a shocker as well in soccer. Can you name the capital city of Paraguay?
0: Oh, my God.
1: There you go. See, this is what I'm going to help everybody with.
0: Well, I'm going to get Asuncion.
1: Yes, that's right.
0: Hey,
1: oh, my goodness.
0: There we go.
1: Very good, Brian. That is so cool. After 10 o'clock, the MPP for Bay of Quinte, Tyler Alsep in studio.
0: All righty. That's all ahead. Join Lauren momentarily. That's 9 to 11 right here on 800-CJBQ. 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With the weather picture, of course, we are into a heat warning for today and right through the weekend. Cloudy with some sunny periods today, but a chance of showers to pop up, maybe even a thunderstorm, and humid, 30 degrees the high. Partly cloudy, chance of showers for tonight, and it will be a warm one. 22 is the overnight low. And for Canada Day tomorrow, a sun cloud mix, chance of showers, maybe a thunderstorm to pop up, your high 33 degrees. Right now, 21 feels like 28 at 800-CJBQ.
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0: And speaking of being out on the water, whether you're out in a boat or from the shore, casting a line out is, of course, it is Family Fishing Week running until July the 5th. So during this week, you can cast out a line in the province, anywhere in the province, and you won't need to purchase an outdoor card or a fishing license. So come on out and take in the great sport of fishing there. Maybe introduce it to a young family member this week. It's free. Sun Goes By is Dr. Music on CJBQ.

0: Good morning. It's 9 o'clock. Cloudy, but some sunny periods today. Maybe showers or a thunderstorm, and a hot, humid day with a high of 30. A little cooler, perhaps, by the lake. Right now, it's 21 degrees. The humidex at 27. I'm Eleni Cameron with your CJBQ News Update. 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Highway 37, 10 minutes north of the 401.
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0: A heat wave crossing southern Ontario this week, including the Quinte region. Daytime highs expected to hit the mid to low 30s over the next several days as humidity climbs to match. Staff meteorologist Ken McKinley says the highest temperatures will likely hit tomorrow and Thursday before things cool slightly on Friday.
2: A very strong upper-level ridge of high pressure, which is currently extending through the Mississippi Valley in the U.S., and it's building north and east, and it's going to peak over our area as we head through the second half of this week. That's when the temperatures are going to be the warmest, and it's going to come along with some humidity as well.
0: Showers and thunderstorms also possible this week. The city of Belleville's endorsed the federal government's housing design catalog and has become the latest municipality to join as an official local partner. It contains a library of over 50 pre-approved low-rise housing plans. The designs take into consideration the different building requirements across Canada. They were developed by regional architecture and engineering teams. Bay of Quinte MP Chris Millett touted the city's standardized designs as an alternative solution, developing their own pre-approved accessory dwelling unit plans through their Housing Accelerator Fund Action Plan. And Belleville police have arrested a teenager in an intimate partner violence investigation. Friday, officers responded to a home where a window was shot with a BB gun. While investigating, police learned a teen who lived there was receiving threats from an ex-partner. Saturday, a 17-year-old Belleville teen was arrested on several charges, including assault with a weapon, possession of a weapon for a dangerous purpose, uttering threats, and mischief under $5,000. RCMP in British Columbia say a police underwater team is preparing to do a deep water search for a downed fishing boat in the Georgia Strait near Vancouver. Six missing people are presumed to have drowned in the daytime sinking of a fishing charter boat on Sunday in waters off Richmond. Four other men and women were rescued after a civilian boat alerted authorities about several people in the water without life jackets. Police hope to interview the survivors to find out what happened. Canada's birthday tomorrow will coincide with a key date for the critical trade agreement known in this country as CUSMA. The United States is set to officially inform Canada and Mexico tomorrow of its intentions for the Canada-U.S.-Mexico agreement on trade. While all signs indicate the Trump administration will blow past the July 1st date without agreeing to renew the deal, CUSMA will stay in place. Doing nothing will trigger a rolling annual review for up to 10 years. And Ontario's jail guards are asking for more help after a coroner's report detailed a suicide crisis among correctional workers. The Office of the Chief Coroner made more than 24 recommendations to the provincial government that aim to improve the health of workers inside both provincial and federal institutions. Its report found 34 correctional workers have died by suicide over the past 15 years. Half of those deaths happened in a recent four-year period. The Ontario Public Service Employees Union says there's an emergency among correctional workers who need unlimited inpatient and outpatient mental health benefits. Some big changes to auto insurance in Ontario set to kick in tomorrow. As of July 1st, 9 types of insurance accident benefits that were previously automatic in every Ontario policy will now be optional. These include income replacement, caregiver benefits, housekeeping, and home and maintenance, among others. Insurance brokerage Surix says declining all optional benefits may save a driver around $75 to $100 annually in premiums, with income replacement accounting for nearly 3/4 of those savings. And that's news. In sports, Canada will take on Morocco in the round of 16 at the FIFA World Cup. The Moroccans defeating the Netherlands 3-2 on penalty kicks last night. Also yesterday, Brazil advanced by beating Japan 2-1, and Paraguay stunned Germany 4-3 on penalty kicks. Today, it's Côte d'Ivoire against Norway, France versus Sweden, and Mexico taking on Ecuador. Major League Baseball saw the Toronto Blue Jays break a six-game losing streak with a 2-1 victory over the New York Mets. The two teams meeting again tonight. Kevin Gausman on the mound for the Jays. Victor Hovland needed only one hole to beat Scottie Scheffler in a playoff Monday at the PGA's Travelers Championship. The Vancouver Canucks have acquired forward Brendan Gallagher from the Montreal Canadiens for future considerations. The Habs will retain 50% of Gallagher's salary. Wimbledon, Felix Auger-Aliassime off to the second round after a straight sets victory over Kazakhstan's Alexander Shevchenko. Denis Shapovalov retired in his first round match. Both Bianca Andreescu and Leila Fernandez were eliminated in women's play. CJBQ radar weather. Heat warning in effect. A few sunny breaks today, also a chance of showers or a thunderstorm. Breezy and humid as the high hits 30 degrees. Maybe a little cooler lakeside, but of course, the humidity will make it feel warmer. Partly cloudy tonight, chance of showers. Risk of a thunderstorm, the low 22. Canada Day tomorrow, sun and cloud, chance of showers or a thunderstorm, the high 33 degrees. Thursday and Friday, also a sun cloud mix, chance of showers. Highs around 33 or 34 degrees each day, but cooler lakeside. We're currently sitting at 21 degrees, the Humidex 27. 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
5: Good morning. Happy Tuesday. Today, the 30th day of June. It's the last day of the month. And welcome to Talk Radio for the Quinte Region. My name is Lorne. Behind the glass today, CJBQ staff meteorologist Ted Bradford.
6: It's so damn hot. Milk was a bad choice.
5: We got a great show coming up for you. Oh my goodness. We have lots to get to. Hour number one, some big time sports happening that affects this country. And last night was an amazing day at the Rogers Center after 10 o'clock. We'll speak with Bay of Quinte MPP Tyler Alsup. We'll open the phone lines and find out what you're thinking about our provincial government. But man, oh man.
7: Well, a heat wave blew into town last week. Came from the Isle of Martinique.
5: Oh yeah, sultry.
7: We're having a heat wave.
5: Uh-huh.

0: That's Canadian star, the sultry Holly Cole.
1: I like her a lot. I interviewed her, but I've never heard this.
0: Yeah. Well, this is a live version.
1: Yeah. Yeah,
0: it was the recorded version.
1: Berlin Jazz Festival.
0: Yeah. Well, we are having a heat wave, apparently, and a whole bunch of people are whining. And you hear them complaining about the heat and
1: so damn
0: already.
1: Hot.
0: And the funny thing is, what's crazy about this nation of ours, not 3 weeks ago, it was cold.
1: It was cold for months.
0: Yeah, cold for months. So finally, at the beginning of July, which is in just about 16 hours from now, 14 hours, whatever, maybe 50. I can't do the math so quickly. What is it? 12, 9, 10, 11, 12. So 12, 15 hours. I had to use my fingers. It is going to be July.
1: One, two, three, four.
0: Yeah. Man, how many minutes to the end of this thing?
1: Too many.
0: Too many minutes again. 120 minus the news and the commercials. Okay. Anyway, so, yeah, no, I just thought, listen, it's going to be hot. We need to get used to it. It's very bad if you don't have air conditioning. I understand. And there are a whole bunch of places that are open for you to go and get cool. Make sure you get hydrated. Sit under a tree. Don't be in the direct sunlight, no matter what you do. Put sunscreen, drink water, find a Gatorade, all that kind of stuff. You know the game. Speaking of shade and having some fun yesterday, guess where I went for dinner?
1: Oh, Humane Society?
0: Yes, that's right. I went to the Humane Society to eat with the kitties.
1: Why not? And the rats and the skinless guinea pigs.
0: And the skinless guinea pigs. I went to the beach. My friend Jim called me and said, would you like to go up to, we're going to the beach for dinner, for a
1: it's
0: little picnic.
1: It's funny, every time you say it, your voice goes up about three octaves.
0: I'm going to the beach.
1: We're going to the beach
0: and
1: for
0: so
1: dinner.
0: I called my girlfriend, Shannon. I said, would you like to skip barbecuing the chicken and I'll make some Sammies and we'll go to the beach? And the answer was yes. So we headed there, headed to Sandbanks. And I got the pass online, and stupid me thinks, well, I'm not going to get there till 5:30. There must be an after 5 fee, like an evening fee, like a late day fee for the park, for our one of our national parks, right? You would think that. If you're going late in the day for a few hours, maybe they're not going to charge you the full day fare, the fee. And the answer is no. So I had to, I bought the thing online and you have to go, I had to go to the West Gate.
1: You realize, of course, you are dealing with Ontario Parks. Middle name Gouge.
0: Well, yeah. So yeah. I get to the West Gate.
1: Can I just point out quickly before you continue?
0: Mm-hmm.
1: My daughter, her and her boyfriend are coming up mid-July to New York State.
0: Oh, okay.
1: All right?
0: They're coming here.
1: They're going to be pretty damn close, so we're going down to...
0: Oh, you're going to connect.
1: But they already booked a couple of nights at one of our favorite sites on the U.S. side of the St. Lawrence River.
0: Okay.
1: Key Wading State Park.
0: All right.
1: New York State Park System.
0: Okay.
1: It's wonderful.
0: Same. Okay.
1: Two nights.
0: Right.
1: She sent me the receipt because I'm going halves with her. For two nights at beautiful Key Wading, $60.
0: Okay.
1: And to do the same at Ivy Lee on the Canadian side.
0: Right.
1: It would be $90 a night.
0: Is that Ivy Lee, is that a private park?
1: No, that's a provincial park.
0: Okay. I don't know what it costs to camp.
1: It's crazy expensive, the Ontario Park System anymore.
0: For a day pass, a vehicle pass,
1: yeah,
0: is $21 taxes in.
1: Yeah. My Marianne's uncle to have his boat at the park for the 3 weeks that they're there is $28 a day.
0: Wow. That's a lot of money.
1: Yeah.
0: So I said to the lovely lady, first of all, very super, they knew me as I was coming through. They must have a license plate reader. So she goes, because I wasn't at work, so I wasn't able to print my pass. So I said, I need to get a pass for my windshield, although I doubt at 6 o'clock at night a truck's going by to check passes. That's what I'm thinking in my head. I probably could have just gone. Anyway, so she hands me that, and I said, listen, you know, I didn't say listen. I just said, it would be really cool. I don't understand why there's no late night or after 4 or after 5 deal. And she goes, I know, it's very expensive to go for a few hours, right? And I know I'm only going to go to the beach 3 or 4 times, 5 times at the most. I'm not a huge beach person, but I like we're going tomorrow. So in a week, it's $42 to go to the beach, our own provincial park. Wasn't it just 10 bucks or something? As my mind, was that 30 years ago?
1: It is absolutely nuts anymore. And for some reason, when we got to Ivy Lee Provincial Park on Saturday, the gate was missing. There's usually a gate,
0: right?
1: And you'd have to have a day pass. But we knew where their site was, so we just drove through the gate and hung an immediate left and parked.
0: Well, that's what I would do.
1: Like, what's the point?
0: I used to, if I knew somebody that was, this is bad, but if I knew somebody that had a campsite, I would just drive around and go, because if I was hanging at I'm not going to pay $21 to have a few hot dogs and sit by the fire.
1: It is crazy. You know, I'd be fine with, I'm going to hang out at my friend's site for a few hours.
0: Right.
1: Okay, $5.
0: Sure.
1: Okay, no problem. But no, they got to charge you 50.
0: Huh. It's crazy. Wacky, as a matter of fact. Anyway, but it is beautiful. Like the water was flat. Like flat, as calm as you can imagine. It was really weird. And there was a kind of haze. And it was beautiful with the sunset.
1: Was it hot?
0: No. Was
1: yeah, had a bit of a breeze.
0: No breeze. It was just like, it was the most perfect weather.
1: Yeah.
0: And played a little frisbee.
1: Was the lake water a little azure?
0: It was crystal clear.
1: Beautiful.
0: And it was freezing.
1: Yeah, the lake is still very
0: freezing.
1: Cold.
0: Very freezing.
1: We found out that the hard way a couple of weekends ago when we were just west of Presque Isle.
0: And it was
1: staying in that cottage.
0: Yeah.
1: That close to that water. It hasn't had a chance to heat up.
0: Right. Well,
1: it will
0: today,
1: now.
0: Because it's a heat wave.
1: We're having a heat wave.
0: People are upset. It's hot. People are upset. It is hot. My goodness. What are you doing? It's summertime in Canada. It's going to be cold. Then it's going to be hot. Then it's going to be cold. Then it's going to be hot.
1: Then it's going to be buggy.
0: And cold and muggy. And buggy and hot. And cool and rainy and not rainy for a long time. My goodness, get used to it. This is Canada in July.
1: This is a metaphor. I'm thinking she's not. She ain't singing about the weather. Like a heat wave.
0: You know, I think she's getting a little riled up.
1: She's worked up.
0: She's worked up.
1: Yeah.
0: Yeah. Still, doesn't matter. Heat wave, it's all there. Okay, yesterday, let's get to some sports talk. Yesterday, it was an amazing day at Rogers Center as a former Blue Jays star and now New York Met, Bo Bichette made his return for the first time. Bichette was very emotional. He did a pregame interview. There was a video. And then when they announced him to come out, the crowd went crazy. And Vladdy had to remind him to get his helmet off, like do one of those helmet things. But the fans showed Bo some love at the Rogers Center yesterday. The other thing that was unbelievably cool that did not get as much attention because of the return of Bichette was the first run for the Toronto Blue Jays. And that run was a home run by Blue Jays designated hitter. Did you see that yesterday at all? Oh my goodness. The inside the park home run yesterday. It was an inside the park home run. It was absolutely crazy.
1: So let me get this straight. As a Jays fan, you are now really, really excited after seven straight losses? Six?
0: No.
1: They got a win. Is that what you're saying?
0: I'm not excited traditionally for, you know, the Toronto Blue Jays per se. Because they've lost six in a row, and it's a very, so far, quite a bad season for the Jays. But yesterday, George Springer comes up, and George Springer is old in baseball terms, and he hits a soaring ball into the outfield, which bounces over Juan Soto's head. So George is now on fire. Then when the center fielder goes to try to pick it up, it bounces off his glove and goes an alternate direction. And then George is super on fire. He's at third base. He's getting to third base. Soto picks up the ball and realizes, what's the point? Just holds on to it. And George Springer, 100-year-old player, he's 100, scores an inside-the-park home run. He needed oxygen. He needed some sort of major organ transplant. He's getting his knees transplanted. I mean, it was unbelievable. My goodness. Inside the park home run, George Springer yesterday. Jays win 2-1. That's why baseball is great. Crazy things like that happen. That's why everybody was mad at Vladdy the other day for just sauntering in anger to first base because he thought it was going to be a double play, and it wasn't. So you always got, I mean, Pete Rose, one of the late Pete Rose was one of the biggest arseholes in the history of the game, but his nickname was Charlie Hustle. Never did he not run towards the ball. So that was cool. A game two of that series with the Mets today. And hopefully the Jays can win two in a row against the lowly New York Mets, who on paper should be a hell of a lot better than they are, but so are the Blue Jays. The Blue Jays should be unbelievably better than they are. And Addison Barger is still injured and will be much longer because he actually broke his back trying to in rehab. Something happened and he had a back injury. Turns out there's a small fracture in his back. Also last night, some incredible things happening in the World Cup. As we are down to the knockout round, the final 32, of course, we all know Canada has moved on to a game on Saturday at 1 o'clock in Houston, Texas. And what makes this crazy is that we had absolutely no idea who Canada was going to play. Like we knew it was either going to be Morocco or the Netherlands. These are two top 10 ranked teams. And, you know, the Netherlands are a European powerhouse. Morocco is the best team in Africa. And so these two teams start playing. And then it goes into extra time. And then it goes into a shootout, and the winner, Morocco. So Canada on Saturday in the round of 16 will be playing Morocco. Is it better to play Morocco than the Netherlands? I don't know. I am not a soccer expert. I know it is. Again, anything can happen. And the two big games yesterday ended in shootouts. So anything can happen in a shootout. And it certainly did yesterday when it came to the Germany-Paraguay game. Germany is another powerhouse soccer nation. They actually won the World Cup a few World Cups ago. And Germany and Paraguay, and it ended in a shootout as well. And guess who won? Paraguay. So folks, Germany is out. The Netherlands are out. Morocco is in, Paraguay is in, and a lot of people right now are going, what the hell is a Paraguay? Well, Ted, can I give you a hand and help you with some Paraguay facts?
1: Oh, God, I was hoping you would.
0: Why don't we take a break? And when I come back, I will educate our wonderful listeners on the wonderful South American nation of Paraguay.

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5: Quite excited for tomorrow. It is a national holiday, Canada Day, of course. And Paraguay President Santiago Peña declared a national holiday today to celebrate the country's shock victory over Germany that sent them to the round of 16. The South American side stunned four-time world champions Germany 4-3 on penalties after the teams were tied, followed extra time yesterday. One of the biggest upsets in World Cup history. And man, oh man, you're like, yay, Paraguay. What the heck is Paraguay? What do they do? Where are they? And I think it's my job to happily inform people what the heck Paraguay is. It's not a, I've actually met somebody from Paraguay in my life. I remember we were doing a Mix 97 beach party in Cuba. And so the manager of the resort we were dealing with and working at and being at was from Paraguay. And I remember saying to her, you don't often meet somebody from Paraguay. And she laughed and she goes, no, not very often at all. But to let you know that Paraguay is a landlocked bicultural country in the heart of South America. It is bordered by Argentina, Brazil, and Bolivia, and is uniquely famous for having a Guarani language next to Spanish as its official language. It's also one of the world's largest exporters of hydroelectric power. The capital of Paraguay was correctly given to us in the pre-show we did with Brian. Asunción. It's one of the oldest cities in South America, founded in 1537. As I mentioned, the official languages are Spanish and Guarani. The majority of population is bilingual, making it the only predominantly mixed-race bilingual nation in the Americas, where an indigenous language remains highly influential. Paraguay is known as the heart of South America. It is landlocked but features major river systems. The Paraguay River splits the country into two vastly different regions, the fertile, populated eastern region and the semi-arid flat Gran Chaco in the west. Paraguay possesses one of the largest growing economies in the Western Hemisphere, primarily driven by agriculture. And they are a big exporter of soybeans and beef. Paraguay is a hydroelectric giant, and it shares the Itaipu Dam with Brazil, which is one of the largest energy-producing power plants in the world. One of the largest, or sorry, the national drink of Paraguay is terere, a cold herbal infusion made with yerba mate and water or juice. It's deeply embedded in everyday culture. And as far as natural wonders, the country hosts the massive Guarani aquifer beneath its soil and shares the vast ecological diversity of the Pantanal wetlands.

0: And that is Paraguay.
1: Another race today. All the boats are going out. And they're all heading out. I counted about 50 yesterday when I was on the air.
0: A few of them are heading to Paraguay.
1: Yeah. Paul, one of our regulars, just called. He worked at Sam Banks when he was young.
0: Right.
1: And in 77, it was a buck a day. And 550 to camp.
0: Oh, cool.
1: Isn't that nice?
0: Uh-huh. Well, we just got an email just to let you know about that. And Colleen says, I was just listening to your convo about sandbanks. When you talk about the cost of parks, it's important to remember that the parks are funded almost entirely by user fees, with very little funding coming from taxes. In order to protect the incredible amount of land Ontario Parks does, the funding has to come from users like us. Also, a summer vehicle permit, $75, pretty great deal if you're visiting popular parks like sandbanks.
1: $75 for the summer is a good deal.
0: Yeah, that is a good deal. But, you know.
1: But if the gate's missing at Ivy League,
0: I'll well, just go
1: hey,
0: through.
1: What do you do?
0: You just go through. Right. Fees.
1: It's weird. Like, both, every other year, they had two gates that would be raised automatically when you came up to it, right?
0: Right.
1: And both of them have been, like, it's not as if they were snapped off.
0: So
1: they were removed.
0: Right. And there's different costs, right? So it depends on the park. So some parks, the total fee is $12.25, and for parks like Sandbanks, it is $21. So it depends on the park. As we mentioned, an annual vehicle permit is $111, and a summer vehicle permit with tax is $84.75.
1: So, and did you carry out what you carried in?
0: Of course.
1: Did you make a mess?
0: No.
1: Did you leave any trash?
0: No.
1: Good boy.
0: I may have spit a couple cherry seeds into the sand, but
1: terrible.
0: What are you going to do?
1: That's no worse than a loogie, or no better than a loogie.
0: It is better.
1: No.
0: There's a fair amount of seagulls pooping all over the place. Walk-in fees per person in French River and North Beach. Of course, North Beach is us here in the county. If you're 17, it's $1. Or on 6 to 17, it's $1. And 18 plus, it's $2 to walk in. 50 cents if you're a person with a disability. Zero if you're a forces member. Weekdays, but not weekends. So there you go. Lots of different
1: fees. Cost of doing business.
0: Lots of different fees. And it depends on the park, right? Whatever. And of course, you can't just walk in. Now, you got to pay. Like, you have to register. Do you know what I'm saying?
1: How convoluted and confusing did you find the the Ontario Park site?
0: Well, it's not that confusing, except for the fact that the whole reserving online, and then it's such a pain in the butt.
1: Are you able to call? I doubt.
0: I think you can call.
1: Can you?
0: Okay. I think you can call.
1: That's the one thing that surprised me is when Sydney booked with New York State Park, she was able to talk to a human.
0: Right. I'm just looking to see what parks have, lots of parks available. Let's see if this map does this. Just for, people to know, if you're going to North Beach today, it costs, doesn't say. I hate doing all this stuff. Okay, whatever.
1: I just find, you know, usually government websites are very convoluted. They're very difficult to use.
0: Right. Okay. So, excuse me. So, if you're going to Presque Isle today, it costs, it doesn't say. I think I'm on the wrong thing. And we're wasting time and nobody cares.
1: Are we ever?
0: But I just thought, you know, whatever. Anyway, so yes, it was a very beautiful day at the
1: Is it
0: at the park?
1: Is it
0: being, and we're totally off Paraguay now.
1: Is it being kept up? Is it was it
0: there's
1: was it nice? Was it clean?
0: Yeah, it was all right.
1: What do you mean? See, there's the thing. You shouldn't say, that was all right.
0: Well,
1: that is one of our jewels, apparently.
0: We weren't at the outlet. We were at the Lakeshore Beach, right? There's no picnic tables on the Lakeshore Beach, nothing like that. There are picnic tables at North Beach, or there were last time I was there. There were a few picnic tables like at the parking lot, right? Like you drive in and there's a parking lot. But on the beach itself, it was just kind of beachy.
1: Right. But was it clean?
0: In what way? Like, well, was there garbage and trash? No, there wasn't any of that. And there was lots of giant bear-proof at the parking lot.
1: And
0: there was a huge, there was all that.
1: Whoa,
0: so
1: there's going to be a collision. Oh, no. I thought that guy was just going to back right into the other one. It's great. Like, they're all hell-bent for election, heading out to do their race. It's crazy.
2: There's no wind.
1: There was no wind yesterday, but they still went out. There wasn't much of a breeze at all. But it's
0: there's like 40 boats heading out.
1: Oh,
0: there.
1: It's crazy. You should have seen it yesterday afternoon. I'm surprised you have a window. I'm surprised you didn't notice.
0: Out my window, there's a tree blocking the water.
1: So you're looking at the birds.
0: I enjoy looking at the birds. We have chats. So
1: by the way, we're talking about the world, Shark 24, sailing races that are going on at the Bay of Quinte Yacht Club until the 2nd, in case anybody was scratching their head going, what the heck are they referring to?
0: But right.
1: Yeah.
0: Paraguay has a red.
1: Paraguay isn't racing here.
0: Paraguay. This is interesting. You will like this fact.
1: That remains to be seen.
0: Paraguay has a red, white, and blue horizontally striped flag. It's unique among national flags, as one side it features the country's coat of arms, while on the other side, its treasury seal. So it's the only major country with two different sides of the flag. See? You do find that interesting.
1: Well, that is unusual, yeah.
0: It's very unusual.
1: We should have the maple leaf on one side of ours and a beaver on the other.
0: Can you imagine?
1: Not to be outdone by Paraguay.
0: If our flag had like Benny the Beaver. Hey, everybody. Hi.
1: I'm Benny.
0: I'm Benny the Beaver. Make sure you wear sunscreen today.
1: And only you can prevent forest fires.
0: No. Oh, this is my friend, Smokey the Bear. Smokey, hi, Benny.
1: You know who the new voice of Smokey the Bear is? Sam Elliott.
3: Oh, only you.
0: Hi. Okay, so you be Smokey, and I'll be Benny the Beaver.
1: I can't be Smokey for any.
0: Hi, everybody. Welcome to another Beaver Talk with me, Benny the Beaver, Canada's national symbol. Today we're going to talk about preventing fires. I don't get a lot of fire in my world because I'm damn good at it. Get it? My guest today on the show is none other than the legendary fire protector himself, Smokey the Bear. Hi, Smokey.
3: What up?
0: Well, tell people why they shouldn't light the forest on fire.
3: Don't be stupid. Only you can prevent forest fires.
0: I don't want to be presumptuous or anything, but you're a little intimidating. You're kind of scaring the hell out of me.
3: You should check me out in some of the movies I've been in.
0: I'm not sure if you can hear that, but that's my flat tail flapping in nervousness.
1: I'm getting nervous.
0: Happy Canada Day, everybody.
3: Bye, Benny.
0: Bye, Smokey. That guy smokes like 3 packs of Marlboro Unfiltered a day.
1: I think he's still on Paul Mall's.
0: He's scary. He's also about 8 feet tall. I wonder if bears and beavers get together, like they enjoy each other in real life. Would a bear eat a beaver?
1: I think a bear would probably be opportunistic, right?
0: You're right.
1: So, yeah.
0: Omnivorous.
1: And opportunistic.
0: No.
1: So if the beaver was caught off guard and they don't see all that well.
0: Right.
1: So it's possible.
0: And beavers eat what?
1: Wood. they're vegetarian. So they're maybe they eat little bugs and crayfish and stuff.
0: Well,
1: I think it's mostly vegetation.
0: I'm going to tell you what I like to eat.
1: Oh my God, the voice!
0: I like bark.
1: Does it say bark?
0: Soft inner wood, leaves, and twigs. My favorite is the willow tree. And man, I like to be a son of a birch. They also eat aquatic plants, grasses, and shrubs.
1: Oh, they do
0: not eat fish.
1: If this was an exam question, I think I would have gotten full marks for vegetarian.
0: I think that's good. Beavers, you might ask if I like to eat meat. Nope. I don't. All right.
1: But your friend Smokey the Bear does.
0: Oh, hey, Smokey, I don't like the look in your eyes. Put the barbecue sauce down, friend. All right, 9:42, we'll take a break. It's just you and I now, Ted. Everybody else has turned away.
1: Yeah, it's pretty frigid in here. It's the coldness of every listener switching the dial.
0: Okay. For more information on the beaver,
1: contact the Canadian Wildlife Service in Ottawa.
0: Can you imagine, like, knocking on their door? Hey, tell me about the beaver. Oh, my God, the Canadian Wildlife Service is a Starbucks now.
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0: I love the record scratch on this. That's awesome. Of course, this is the song from Expo 67, 60 years ago.
1: The great Bobby Gimby.
0: Well, our 159th birthday is tomorrow, and there's going to be celebrations across this nation of ours. Of course, the festivities begin here in Belleville at 11 at Zwick's. There'll be great events happening in Quinte West at Centennial Park. The county, Wellington, is going to have a street dance tonight. And daytime events will start at noon. Celebrations in downtown Picton running from noon to 4. Events in beautiful Brighton and so on and so forth. And to tell us more about what we are doing here from a CJBQ standpoint. What's going on? All the fun for Canada Day tomorrow. I cannot believe the timing.
1: My God, showing up to put us out of our misery, it would be Dear Ashley.
0: Ashley Harvey is our promotions coordinator and head of the CJBQ Street Team. Good morning, Ash.
13: Good morning. How you doing?
0: Oh, I could not be happier for our 159th birthday. This country doesn't look a day over 130.
13: It looks great, eh? It's beautiful.
0: I think it's because of all the beef tallow we rub on our faces.
13: Do you rub beef tallow on your face?
0: Not on my face, but much of it in my belly.
13: Okay. Gotcha.
0: All right. So what are we doing tomorrow? It's a big day.
13: Yeah. We're going to be at Zwick's tomorrow afternoon. Well, we're going to be there starting off at 11 till 6, hanging out, celebrating Canada Day. Tons of things going on. They have a big cultural food thing. So Chilangos is going to be there, and we're going to have pierogies, and it's going to be a great day. Come see us. We have
0: Mexican pierogies.
13: Exactly. I think that'd be actually really good.
0: That would be good. You take a pierogi and stuff it with like carne asada or barbacoa.
13: Look at that. We just invented something.
0: That's called fusion cooking.
13: That'd be great.
0: And then, oh my goodness, you know how pierogis come served with like butter? How about like a Mexican chili butter?
13: Yum.
0: Stuffed with that great Mexican stuffing that you would put in a taco or whatever, and then little Mexican chili butter.
1: See, this is what I was talking about yesterday, Lauren, when you were poo-pooing your existence.
13: See, look at this. And I think he just invented something.
1: I said, let's look at your other skill.
13: Right. Yes.
1: Oh, I can't. No.
13: Look at this.
1: This is what I'm talking about.
13: You should make it, Lauren.
1: You could do a some sort of cooking channel. YouTuber.
0: We could.
1: Yeah, fusion cooking with Lauren
0: Does anybody cook on television or YouTube? Are there any channels?
13: Oh, done. My gosh, yes.
0: I could
1: the last
0: be the first.
1: One to do that was the Galloping Gourmet, so it's wide open. Gourmet.
0: Now, is there a guy with a lot of rings and crazy hair? I mean, I could do that, and then I can go to places like diners or drive-ins or cruddy restaurants.
1: Yeah.
0: I could go in an old car and show up.
13: You should.
0: We should do that.
13: You should do that.
0: Anyway, yeah. But that would be a good dish, right? Way to mix the fusion of the Eastern European cooking and the delicious Mexican cooking.
13: Yeah. But anyway, so we're going to be at Zwick's Park tomorrow from 11 to 6 with our street team. We have some fun things to hang out. We have our wheel and our cornhole game, which is sponsored by this year by Reed's Dairy. So it's right. Buy one, get one free shakes.
0: Yes. And we have lots of swag to hang out.
13: We do. Up. Yeah. From you make me smile at Dental Center, Peter Smith, Mackey Insurance, and Signal Brewery. So we have all fun
1: Did
13: stuff.
1: Did you
13: from
1: say
13: them.
1: You make me smell?
13: Or smile.
1: Smile. Okay. Thank you.
13: You make me smile.
0: Right.
13: Yeah.
0: And
13: so we'll be right beside the fire trucks, actually. So
0: cool.
13: Hanging out there. And fire trucks on one side, Belleville Center is on the other. So it's a great spot. Yeah.
0: Great spot. Well, thanks for coming in, Ashley.
13: I was dropping flags off at Zwick's. That's why it was a little bit late.
0: Dropping flags off. Now that you can't get more Canadian than dropping off flags.
13: Well, there are flags.
1: They're our flags, Lauren, but I see what you're doing.
13: Yeah.
1: Yeah, that was good.
0: Well, I still believe you were dropping off regular flags.
13: Big like Canadian
0: giant
13: flags.
0: Canadian flags.
13: Yeah, exactly.
0: Okay, now that you're here and Ted's here, ladies and gentlemen, it's time to talk about some interesting Canadian facts that people might not know.
13: Okay, let's
0: You ready for some interesting Canadian facts?
1: Always.
0: That people might not know. Well, first of all, the word Canada comes from a Huron Iroquois word meaning?
13: Well, I remember the Heritage Moment video, Canada.
0: It means village or settlement.
13: Yeah.
0: Village or settlement. Of course, as you know, we are 10 provinces and 3 territories, and our border with our friends in America is the largest international border in the world.
13: Do we know how much of the border is actually unmanned? Like how much of it we could just go?
0: Oh, I would suggest 98%
1: Probably 80-some percent, yeah. I would imagine.
13: Like a large percentage.
0: Yeah. Like most of it.
1: Apparently it is a sieve for illegal drugs.
13: I heard this.
0: More drugs in the world.
1: Fentanyl.
0: Come through.
13: It's acetaminophen.
0: Right. There's a huge Tylenol industry.
13: There is.
0: Okay. 13 states share a border with Canada. Can you name them? Here we go.
13: Ted lived in the U.S. You should be able to do this.
1: Maine.
0: Maine is one.
1: New Hampshire.
0: Yes.
1: Vermont.
0: Yes.
1: New York.
0: Of course, yes.
1: Pennsylvania.
0: Yes.
1: Ohio.
0: Yes.
13: Starts with an M.
1: Minnesota.
0: Yes.
13: Another M.
1: Now it gets a little dicey for me the farther west I go.
0: Right.
1: North Dakota.
0: Yes.
1: Montana.
0: Yeah.
1: Oh, goodness gracious. Washington.
0: Yes.
1: Of course. I'm drawing a blank.
0: Okay, well, let's
1: that.
0: Finish this one off. You've only missed Michigan.
1: Michigan. Damn. Yeah, that's so close you could see it. Yeah.
0: And Alaska.
1: Wow, I did pretty well.
0: That was pretty freaking good.
13: Holy crap. Good job.
0: That was wildly good.
13: That was very good.
0: Juno, can you count how many time zones are in this country?
13: What? There's like four, right?
0: Six.
13: Oh, jeez. Yeah. Well, I always forget the little ones, right? That's
0: Pacific,
13: like a half a time.
0: The little one.
13: The little one that's like a half a time.
0: Pacific, Mountain, Central, Eastern Atlantic, and the weird Newfoundland time.
13: Newfoundland.
0: All right. Let me tell you, we are the second largest country in the world.
13: Right.
0: You could fit the United Kingdom, all of the United Kingdom, not just like England, but all of the UK into Canada over 40 times.
13: Wow.
0: Right.
1: That could go into Ontario a couple of times, probably.
0: All of Eastern Europe, all of continental Europe can fit into Ontario and Quebec.
13: Really?
1: That's crazy.
0: The country has more lakes than the rest of the world combined. Ontario is home to more than 250,000 of them.
1: Yes.
13: Isn't there a one that there's like a lake and then there's an island and then there's a lake on the island?
1: Yeah.
0: That's
1: yeah,
0: cool.
1: I think that's in Quebec. They were crowing the other day on online about Minnesota being so
0: 10,000 lakes.
1: So lakey. And I went, oh, that's nothing.
0: No. We love our donuts. There are more donut shops in Canada than any other country in the world.
13: Really?
0: Yeah, probably because of you-know-who.
1: I'm not sure I'm proud about that.
13: The Popo keeping them in business.
0: Do you know that Winnie the Pooh is
1: that's
0: of Canadian?
13: Yes, from Winnipeg.
1: Yes.
0: The Disney character, and before that, of course, was named after Winnipeg, right? And you can see the original Winnie the Pooh in the New York Public Library.
13: Now that song's going to be stuck in my head all day. Mm-hmm.
0: Do you know we are a tulip-loving nation, and there's a reason?
13: Don't we have a connection
0: with the Netherlands?
1: With the Netherlands,
13: yes.
1: Because during the war,
0: mm-hmm. the big one,
1: she was actually born. The current, is it the princess?
0: No, it's not the current. As a thank you to sheltering the royal family,
1: she still comes over though every year.
0: Does she?
1: Yeah, and. She was actually born here. They made that section of the hospital sovereign ground so that she could be born in Kent because they came over here to escape
0: the war.
1: That's
0: amazing.
1: Yeah.
0: Netherlands sends Canada 10,000 tulip bulbs every year. We were just talking about the beaver, but the world's largest beaver dam is visible from space.
13: That's crazy.
0: The longest street on this planet is here in Canada.
13: Is it the one, it's Dundas, right? That goes turns to like four different streets, doesn't it?
0: The longest street in Canada is Yonge Street. It stretches 1,896 kilometers, Highway 11.
1: Princess Marguerite was born at Ottawa Civic Hospital.
0: Isn't that cool? Yeah.
1: That's the whole tulip connection and everything there.
0: So. Obviously, the world's largest producer of maple syrup is our neighboring province of Quebec. And they produce so much that it's an actual commodity. And
13: it is a crime ring to remember the.
0: We were talking about parks. There's 47 national parks in this country. And some of them are even bigger than actual countries. Banff National Park was established in 1888, and it was recognized as our first national park. And here's what's crazy. Out of this entire nation of ours, this is going to blow your mind. Only 10% of Canada's land is inhabited by human beings. 9 out of 10 Canadians, as I think we've talked about this before, live within 150 miles of the U.S. Border. And Canadians eat more Kraft macaroni and cheese than any other nation in the world.
1: Really?
0: We sell about 7 million boxes a year.
13: Have you had the American Kraft cheese?
0: No, I don't think I have.
13: Ted, Canadian is better.
1: Yeah, there is a distinct difference
13: there is.
1: I've noticed. One thing that my kids were kind of blown away by when they were young, and they were staying up here with me during the week, is when I bought KD that was made with cauliflower, and they didn't quite know what to say.
0: I know, right. Know what to say. Hashtag sadness.
1: Dad, what is this?
13: My kids love KD, and they won't eat it when we go to the U.S.
0: Let me tell you about Kraft Dinner. I like it as well, but it gives me the poops.
13: Oh, well.
0: Every time. There's something, some chemical, I think, in the pasta, which is barely pasta, that makes me. But if I use just the shaker and make my own nuclear mac, I call it.
13: Nuclear mac. Well, it's very orange.
0: It's fine. Okay, and finally, the beaver.
13: Let's talk about the beaver.
0: And we'll bring up Benny back. Hi, everybody.
1: Oh, please don't.
0: No, I'm back, and I got to tell you about myself. You might think that Marty the Moose is our national emblem, but it's me. I've been a symbol of this country for centuries, representing our hard work, resourcefulness, and connection to nature.
1: Ashley, I would leave now.
13: Does that hurt to talk like that?
0: This is my tale. I'm so happy for this country. God bless us all. Oh my goodness. I got 17 slivers going and three of them are way too far to get to.
13: Oh gosh. Now who's the limb?
0: Let me ask you, Ashley, have you ever pooped out a birch tree?
13: I can't say
0: it's
13: that I
0: not
13: have.
0: Fun.
14: Brutal.
13: I've had two children though, so...
1: You win.
0: Let me tell you, getting drunk on sap is not a good idea. Oh, boy.
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23: Good morning. It's 10 o'clock. Already feeling sticky out there as we head to a high of 30 degrees today. Right now it's 21, the humidex at 28. I'm Eleni Cameron with your CJBQ News Update. 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
23: The heat is settling in across the Quinte region. Environment Canada has issued an orange weather warning with a prolonged heat event bringing high temperatures in the mid to low 30s, and it will feel even warmer with the humidity. Staff meteorologist Ken McKinley says the highest temperatures will likely hit tomorrow and Thursday before things cool slightly on Friday.
3: A very strong upper-level ridge of high pressure, which is currently extending through the Mississippi Valley in the U.S., and it's building north and east, and it's going to peak over our area as we head through the second half of this week. That's when the temperatures are going to be the warmest, and it's going to come along with some humidity as well.
23: Now, we're not likely to break a temperature record today. The record for June 30th is 35.6, set back in 1964. The Canadian economy rebounded in April following a contraction in real gross domestic product for March. Statistics Canada says April saw 0.5% growth in GDP with strong results in the oil and gas sector. The agency says growth was otherwise spread across industries, with manufacturing, construction, and the public sectors all contributing to gains for the month. The U.S. is expected to officially inform Canada and Mexico of its intentions tomorrow for the Continental Trade Agreement, known as CUSMA. While Canada and Mexico have said they want a 16-year extension on the trade agreement, the U.S. continues to push for concessions. U.S. President Donald Trump has offered mixed messages about the future of the agreement, telling reporters in France earlier this month that he would rather leave it unsigned or have it terminated. The vice president of general economics at the Washington-based Cato Institute says the review process offers a chance to fix flaws in the agreement and address various bilateral irritants. Ontario's jail guards are asking for more help after a coroner's report detailed a suicide crisis among correctional workers.
4: The Office of the Chief Coroner made more than two dozen recommendations to the Ontario government that aim to improve the health of workers inside both provincial and federal institutions. Its report found 34 correctional workers have died by suicide over the past 15 years, and half of those deaths happened in a recent four-year period. The Ontario Public Service Employees Union says there is an emergency among correctional workers who, it says, need unlimited inpatient and outpatient mental health benefits. A spokesperson for the Ministry of the Solicitor General says it has taken several steps to improve mental health awareness, training, and supports for employees and their families. Karen Rebo, The Canadian Press.
23: Federal Conservative leader Pierre Poilievre has shuffled his front bench lineup and has named Ontario MP Michael Chong as the party's new finance critic.
5: Chong is a veteran MP who served as the Conservative foreign affairs critic for the last 6 years. He replaces Jasraj Halin in finance as the Alberta MP moves to the national revenue file. BC MP Aaron Gunn is taking over the ethics and government accountability critic role from Ontario MP Michael Barrett, who moves over to veterans affairs. Poilievre's senior leadership team, including his deputies and House leader, remains unchanged. Lisa Laporte, The Canadian Press.
23: The city of Belleville has endorsed the federal government's housing design catalog and has become the latest municipality to join as an official local partner. It contains a library of over 50 pre-approved low-rise housing plans. The designs take into consideration the different building requirements across Canada and were developed by regional architecture and engineering teams. Bay of Quinte MP Chris Millett touted the city's standardized designs as an alternative solution, developing their own pre-approved accessory dwelling unit plans through their Housing Accelerator Fund action plan. And it was a great day Sunday for the Quinte Ride for Paws Poker Run. More than 200 motorcyclists came together and helped raise more than $11,000. Proceeds raised from the event go towards organizations like Fixed for Life, Sandy Pines Wildlife Center, and the Hastings Prince Edward Humane Society. And that's news.
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23: In sports. At the FIFA World Cup, Morocco defeated the Netherlands 3-2 on penalty kicks and will take on Canada in the round of 16 in Houston Saturday afternoon. Other teams advancing yesterday, Brazil, which beat Japan 2-1. Paraguay stunned Germany 4-3 on penalty kicks. That's the largest upset of the tournament. Today, it's Cote d'Ivoire versus Norway, France against Sweden, and Mexico taking on Ecuador. Baseball, the Toronto Blue Jays beat the New York Mets 2-1 to end a six-game losing streak. The two teams meet again tonight. Kevin Gausman on the mound for Toronto. Golf, Victor Hovland needed only one hole to beat Scottie Scheffler in a playoff Monday at the Travelers Championship. The Vancouver Canucks have acquired forward Brendan Gallagher from the Montreal Canadiens for future considerations. The Habs retain 50% of his salary. Felix Auger-Aliassime off to the second round of Wimbledon after a routine straight sets victory over Kazakhstan's Alexander Shevchenko yesterday. Denis Shapovalov was knocked out. He retired. Today in men's singles, Canadian Gabriel Diallo meets Benjamin Bonzi. CJBQ radar weather. Cloudy today with sunny periods. We might see showers or a thunderstorm as the temperature climbs to 30 degrees, but it'll feel a lot warmer with the humidity. Remember, we're under a heat warning. Breezy today, too. Partly cloudy tonight. Chance of showers, risk of a thunderstorm, and breezy, the low 22. Tomorrow for Canada Day, sun and cloud. Chance of showers or a thunderstorm, the high 33 degrees. And sun and cloud, chance of showers Thursday and Friday as well, the high 34 Thursday, 33 Friday. Now it could feel a little bit cooler lakeside over the next few days. It's currently 21 degrees, the Humidex making it feel like 28. 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
0: 8 minutes after 10 o'clock, it's our second hour of The Lauren Brooker Show. It is Tuesday, our last show of the week. We're off tomorrow and Thursday and Friday, but we'll be back Monday with The Roundtable. And Amanda Robertson will join us as our special guest, along with Ross McDougall. Amanda, of course, has run for provincial office, and she is running currently to be on the school board again, on the Hastings Prince Edward District School Board trustee, as a trustee. So we love Amanda. She's fantastic, and the fact that she's young and has a family, It's what we're looking for, I think, when we talk politics, because we need a nice mix of youth and some people with more experience. And here's a young guy who's getting more experience every day. Of course, I'm talking about our current MPP for the Bay of Quinte, Tyler Alsop. Good morning.
9: Good morning. Thank you very much for having me.
0: Now, Tyler, of course, started off as a Belleville councillor, and then when Todd left, you ran in his place. You were elected. So he sits in Toronto in the Ontario Legislature and represents this riding. And it's been a learning curve, but I think super fun for you.
9: Absolutely. It's been really interesting. You get to meet a lot of great people, work on very interesting projects. You get a different vantage point on the local issues when you're at the provincial level as well, which has been very exciting for me. A lot of work, a lot of traveling, a lot of time away from the families. But it's been really good. Yeah, very much enjoyed it. I was just in San Diego last week at the Bio Conference, which is one of the largest biopharmaceutical conferences in the world, trying to attract more life sciences businesses to Ontario.
0: So obviously you sit as an MP, you're not a cabinet minister, but you hold other roles. Tell us about your other roles.
9: Yeah, so I'm the parliamentary assistant to the Minister of Economic Development, Job Creation and Trade, and they make the titles really long, so we sound very important. But it does keep me very busy. The Minister Vic Fedeli is all over the world.
0: We love Vic, Yellow Tie Vic. He's always on the show.
9: Absolutely.
0: Well, he hasn't actually been on the show in a while, but he's been in studio, and he's probably been on the show 10 times. And Vic, former mayor of North Bay, self-made man.
9: Absolutely.
0: And, you know, he's one of those guys that I think a lot like you, and same with Todd, and same with Millette, that they're not overly partisan, they're not overly political, but just really want to do good things for their riding and the province, right?
9: I think
0: I don't look at you as Mr. Right-Wing Superman. That's not who you are. You're just trying to do as good as you can for the province and the community.
9: Absolutely. And I think you're absolutely right. I mean, Vic, very much the same way. Todd was always that way as well. And really focused on just doing the job, you know, getting the resources that our communities need, making sure that we're able to address the challenges that we face. And, you know, I think I do lean, you know, more to the center right. And Millett probably leans more to the center left. But there's a lot of overlap in the middle there, a lot of things that we can work on, agree on. And we're seeing a lot of great partnerships between our government in Ontario and the federal Liberal government, which is fantastic. I think it only benefits everybody for us to get a little bit more aligned on the things we agree about and move forward.
0: There is some breaking news. Yesterday and today are one of those days where the Supreme Court in the United States comes out with a whole bunch of rulings. And the latest coming out today, just breaking, is that the Supreme Court upholds state bans on transgender athletes in girls' sports. So that is a blow, I guess, to LGBTQ rights. But I think it's and the president's going to be very happy. Having said all that, I think honestly most people agree that in certainly in some sports that if you were, you know, 6'3" and a guy and now you think you're or you have transitioned to a female and everybody, you know, it's one of the there's it might be controversial, but it's really not. I mean, it's about fairness in sports.
9: Yeah, and I think that, you know, certainly when we look at some of the structural issues that women's sports have faced, right. I mean, they receive significantly less funding. The equipment that they use is not usually as good as the male equipment. And so they have a lot of challenges already. And I think that in certain sports, particularly contact sports, it makes a lot of sense to keep people separate.
0: Or track and field.
9: Well, that was the Leah Thomas thing right. In swimming. Where, you know, Leah Thomas was not a highly successful male athlete, transitioned to being a female, and then started to compete at a very high level in women's swimming. And that is something that does affect women because they end up not getting scholarships, not getting opportunities right. On national teams. And so that can be a challenge. But I think as best as we can, we want to create an opportunity for everyone to be able to enjoy sports, particularly when it's not at a high level. Right. If no one's competing for a scholarship or a gold medal, I think we need to be as inclusive as we can be while keeping everyone safe. But I think protecting women's sports is very important.
0: I also think that if you want to transition from one sex to another, I couldn't care less. I think everybody has a right to live their lives.
9: Absolutely.
0: As happily as possible. But you shouldn't destroy anybody else's chances, as you said, winning a major competition or getting a scholarship or anything like that. I know it's a slippery slope. But it's one of the things as we are becoming a much more diverse nation, that and province and community that we have to think about that kind of stuff. And the Supreme Court in the United States made that decision today, and maybe decisions like that will go all the way up to the Supreme Court in Canada.
9: Yeah, I think it's something that we'll continue to grapple with as, you know, we become more inclusive, as more people are transitioning. We know that certainly younger Canadians transition at a much higher rate than older Canadians, and will probably continue to do so. So it will be a challenge that we'll have to face into the future. And one of the things that I've always talked about, you know, sort of with my friends and when people ask me, because it's not an issue that I engage with
0: right, of course.
9: Very yeah, often. Yeah. I didn't know we were going to be talking about
0: it
9: today.
0: Neither did I. It just
9: but,
0: came out.
9: You know,
0: right.
9: I've always thought, you know, what if you had a women's category and then you had the men's category? Change it to open.
0: Right.
9: If you're anything other than a biological woman, go into the open category.
0: Right.
9: And if you're the best woman going and you want to test yourself against everybody else,
0: why not?
9: Go, you know, I don't think LeBron James cares who lines up across from him, right? Like, you know, we'll have an open category and that'll be sort of the men's and anybody else. And then biological women, that is protected for them so that they can compete in a meaningful way against competitors that are biologically similar to them.
0: Be interesting. That's interesting. I would say, I don't care if you are left-handed and you can throw a ball 98 miles an hour. It doesn't matter what sex you are or think you are or want
9: to
0: be.
9: You're going to the
0: like
9: big time.
0: You can have a career. Okay, let's get to some more provincial issues. And our phone lines are open for you, 613-969-1545. That's the number again, 613-969-1545. If you have a question for MPP Tyler Alsup. The big question is, first of all, there's some cool things going on. Highway 49 in Prince Edward County. is funded finally, and I guess construction is starting.
9: Yeah, construction is starting. We hope to have it wrapped up by sort of midway next year. But it is very exciting. This has been a road that's been one of the worst roads in Canada for a very long time.
0: Very bad road.
9: A point of contention, I think, since 1998 when it was originally downloaded to the municipality. I'm very happy that we were able to put forward the funding to get that road finished. You know, it's about an 18-kilometer stretch of road that about 6,000 local people use every day. And we know it's also the eastern gateway to Prince Edward County for all the folks that are coming in from Quebec and from further east to visit Sandbanks and go to our wineries. And it's also the site of the new hospital. The new long-term care home, H.J. McFarland, is being built right along that road as well. So There's a lot of important infrastructure and investments that are going in on that road, and it has been an absolutely horrible road.
0: And you came in, or the Ford government said, hey, yeah, we'll pay for some of it, but the feds have to stand up too. So you kind of, in many ways, Dougie punched above his weight and kind of put an ultimatum to the feds here.
9: Well, yeah, and that was one of the things during that by-election campaign where some of my opponents were coming out saying, we'd do all of it, right? And I came out and said, well, we'd like to see trilateral, and we know that we can do a portion of it. Because I always like to promise people the thing that I know that I can do. And at the time, we didn't know if we were going to be able to come up with all the funding. But when it became obvious that that tri-level agreement wasn't going to materialize, we still appreciated that the road needed to get done. And certainly in Prince Edward County, there's a lot of other infrastructure projects to be done as well. And I know the feds have just put forward some money. MP Millett just announced about $20 million for water treatment in Prince Edward County as well. So even if we don't necessarily work together on the same project, as long as we're both pulling, you know, from the federal level, from the provincial level to get those infrastructure projects done, I think it's a great thing for the area.
0: You know, a lot of infrastructure needs to be worked on in the city of Belleville.
9: Absolutely.
0: Too. And we rely on provincial funding for that.
9: Yes, absolutely. And I was very happy to see that both Belleville and Quinte West did put in for the development charges rebate program, the DCRP, which will allow them to remove some portion of the development charges that are charged on new builds while getting funding for the projects that they need to complete in order to facilitate housing and growth in the community. So both of those applications are in right now, and I look forward to supporting those. I think that both of them have done a really good job of highlighting sort of what the government was looking for. The city of Belleville coming in at 100% the first year, then 50, then 30, I think is going to be viewed very favorably, as is the proposal from Quinte West. So I'm hoping to see a lot of funding flow into both communities to help with those infrastructure upgrades that are needed.
0: 613-969-1545 is the number to call to speak with member of provincial parliament. Tyler, I got to say, do you still find that people confuse federal and provincial stuff every day?
9: Absolutely. And municipal. You know, I think that is one of the challenges in our civics program, that people don't know the difference. But, you know, I don't think people necessarily spend a lot of time thinking about
0: politics. No, they're not in our bubble.
9: No.
0: They're so out of our bubble. They have no idea. I mean, they probably think that, you know, snow plowing and garbage is the city, right? But they have no idea that, you know, infrastructure is not federal or provincial or things like that, and then it gets confusing.
9: Well, and it's interesting because, you know, when you have one of these positions, you're sort of a lightning rod for the community, for all of their ideas, all of their concerns, all of the challenges that they might face, and it's fun to see sort of what is on people's minds.
0: Right.
9: I was walking through the grocery store the other day, and I got stopped 10 times because people wanted to know what I was doing about bringing a Costco to town, right? Costco's always been top of mind. It's been sort of promised and put out there and dangled, right, and, you know, for quite a while. But people were asking me, like, can you give them a tax break? Can you, you know, what is it that you can do? And you know, at the provincial level, not much. I mean,
0: yeah,
9: Costco
0: the answer
9: is going to make
0: their
9: decision.
0: I will be buying chickens, roast chickens, and the $1.50 hot dogs as soon as they open.
9: Well, yeah, and from an economic development standpoint, I mean, it's several hundred good-paying jobs in the community. Certainly, it's something that I would love to see happen, but do I have the ability to put pressure on Costco or incent Costco necessarily? No, I don't.
0: Well, all we know are apparently things are happening behind the scenes to get this Costco here, and maybe 2027, let's hope. Mark, good morning. You're on CJBQ. Hello, Mark.
2: Yes, good morning. Tyler, we hear about the expansion of Belleville building 9,000 homes west of the city. And I know the province allocated $19 million for the sewage plan and other things, but what I don't hear is a plan for two high schools, three primary schools, and another hospital, because our hospital is landlocked. That's what I don't hear. I hear about all these other things, and we heard last week the $50 million for the sewage plant is now $80 million. If somebody were to do a home renovation for me for $20,000 and they come back and tell me it's $32,000, I'd be pretty upset. So I am upset, not at you, but I see the city, the municipal people want to spread out west, but I don't see a plan for another hospital to accommodate these 40,000-50,000 other residents. I don't see any high schools being mentioned. I don't see any primary schools. Can you tell us what the big plan is, if the province has a plan to help Belleville grow? Because those schools, hospitals are all a provincial expense. I'll just let you speak now. Thank you.
0: All right, Mark. And that's an interesting question because you have experience on council, so you kind of understand what cities want to do and how the province can help out. I don't see a new hospital being built anytime soon. Obviously the city wants to expand.
9: Yeah, and certainly, you know, we're very excited that that development area there will be able to house up to 9,000 additional units. And you're right, absolutely, Mark, that one of the challenges with growth is you need all those other things that come with growth, the high schools, you know, the child care centers, you need certainly the hospital capacity to be there as well. And those conversations are happening. I mean, it is going to take quite a while to build those 9,000 homes. So thankfully, this isn't something that we need to have figured out in the next year or two. But certainly, as we look at a longer-term forecast, 10, 15, 20 years as these units are getting built, we will have to take a look at that. And I have had conversations, you know, with Stacey Daub about the hospital and its viability and what might be able to be done long-term. And we have supported them with additional funding. Just recently, we announced $20 million for new boilers and chillers and HVAC system at the hospital because those units were at the end of life and the backup power as well. We were in a situation where if the hospital lost power and went to backup power, half of their ORs were closed immediately, which significantly affects capacity, significantly affects treatment. And we've also been talking to the school board as well about forecasting those needs out, you know, what that's going to look like. We know that enrollment has been ticking downward, but certainly with the influx of new homes, new families in the area, we will need to take a look at, do we amalgamate a couple schools, then build a few new ones? What do we do with the reserve properties that we have now? So those conversations are ongoing, and that plan will develop as we move through, you know, those housing units and start getting those approved and off the ground.
0: It is 10:23. We'll take our first break of the hour. I know we have Rick on the line. We want to hear from you as well. Do you have questions or comments for the Member of Parliament, Provincial Parliament? That is, it's not just 07, it's 007. It's double MP. Tyler Alsa.
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1: Our guest is MPP Tyler Alsup. He is the member of Provincial Parliament for Bay of Quinte. And we'd love to hear from you. It is a simple number to remember, 613-969-1545. And whatever you want to ask Tyler about, he will be happy to comment. Baseball is not his number one sport, but he can tell you what kind of bike to get still, I'm sure.
2: I probably could, absolutely.
1: Probably could, right. Rick, good morning. You're on CJBQ.
3: Morning, Tyler. How are you?
2: Good. How are you, Rick?
3: Good, thank you. Eight-wing Trenton, how are we coming along with, I know they're military contracts to build new hangars and runways, but they contribute a huge part to the local environment here, local economy. How are you connected with Eight-Wing, and how are they doing, and how are they coming along with their projects?
1: Well, that's a good question. Obviously, the military is a federal jurisdiction, but the province... it's your riding, so...
2: Yeah. We're certainly very excited to see more investment at Eight-Wing Trenton. I mean, it is a question for MP Millett in terms of how that's progressing, but you're absolutely right. I mean, they have a huge role in our local economy. We know that military members, when they're here, you know, they rent houses, they buy houses, they buy cars, they go out and eat, and contribute a lot to our community. In terms of the rollout of that plan, that isn't something that I've been following closely. I know that it is progressing, and certainly we're happy to have it. But outside of that, I don't have any facts, figures, or timelines for you, unfortunately, Rick. But I'll reach out to Chris and see if he can send us something, because I know that he'll certainly be watching that very closely.
3: It's interesting. Lorne, the variable pitch propeller, Lorne, is a Canadian invention. So all your variable pitch propellers, and the aileron is also invented by a Canadian. And it was good to see, as on Canada Day, it's good to see Jeremy Hansen, the only other country beside the United States to go around the moon. That is really, that's more than pride for Canada. That was an excellent achievement for Canada, because only the United States has been around the moon. And we went around, first Canadian, first time, first flyer to go around the moon. That is Canadian pride.
2: Absolutely.
1: Lots of pride in this country for sure happening right now. Thanks, Rick. He mentioned Canada and Canadian pride. Obviously, you're on the tour tomorrow.
2: Yes, and that is one of the challenging things. I mean, it's great to be able to celebrate in every community, but all the celebrations are at effectively the same time.
1: Right.
2: And so you do kind of have to choose, you know, where you go. Last year I went to Belleville. It was fantastic. This year I think I'm going to try to do the Wellington Parade and then drive straight from there over to Quinte West, to Centennial Park, to celebrate with them, and then maybe circle around to Belleville if things are still going on after that. But it is. It's an exceptional country. It's a beautiful place of our country. And, you know, everybody says that, but when I have ministers come in that are from different areas who haven't been to this area before, every single one of them remarks on just how beautiful the area is, how great the people are. You know, I feel very, very privileged to represent this area. And I will say that after becoming a member of provincial parliament, I have felt a little bit more patriotic and a little bit more weight to that.
1: Right.
2: Like the anthem chokes me up a little bit now in a way that it didn't before. But yeah, this is an exceptional place to live. It's a great country. And I think that when you look at what's going on in America with July 4th, there's a bit of a movement to, you know, maybe we don't celebrate because of who the president is or what the politics of the day are. And I'm very proud that I don't feel very much of that in Canada at all. I think that we're all proud to be Canadian. We all appreciate the incredible opportunity that we have to live in this country, regardless of who's in power and how we feel about them. I think it's an incredible thing to be a Canadian.
1: Let's talk politics a little bit if we can.
2: Sure.
1: There are polls, a recent poll just the other day coming out saying that the Liberals, who are leaderless, are even ahead of the provincial Conservatives if there was an election today. But there's not an election today, and it's just a poll and so on and so forth. And right now, the Conservatives, your party, have a super majority, really, in the Ontario legislature. But when you see polls like that, that does give, somewhat of a kind of picture of how people in this province are feeling, you know, that mixed with tenure. The fact of the matter is that politicians, leaders of political parties in this country, it doesn't matter if you're the best or the worst, you have a lifespan. There's a shelf life. We don't keep people on for, you know, more than, 10 years these days.
2: Like 10, 12.
1: That seems a

0: lot, right, these days. And people, no matter what you're doing, honestly, you could be handing people $100 checks on the side of the road, you're still toast. Is Dougie starting to get a little stale when you look at these polls?
1: Well, you know, it's interesting. I'm not a big polls person, regardless of what they say, right? When they said that we had 50%+ support, I wasn't out there going, look at the polls, you know, we're doing great.
0: Right.
1: And when they say that we have less than that, I it doesn't faze me that much. And Abacus just came out with a poll as well that had us at 42, had the Liberals at 31. I think the poll you're referring to is the Liaison Strategies poll, which had, I think, the Liberals at 38 and us at 35, something like that. I will say that, you know, from my perspective, and again, I'm not a polling person, not all polls are created equally. That Liaison company did polling during the by-election in Bay of Quinte. They had me losing the by-election. That didn't happen.
0: Right.
1: They had the race in the general being very close in this area. I think I won by something like 13 points. So, you know, polls vary. I think you're right that, you know, we traditionally have sort of kept people around 10, 12 years. I think Trudeau did 10 years. Harper would have been close to that as well, you know, at the federal level. But I think, you know, we have a lot on the go. We have a lot of ideas that are still coming out. I don't think we've run out of projects to keep moving forward. And if you look at the investments in this area, we've had a lot of new announcements over the last 2 years. And so I think that ultimately that is what people are going to look at when they make their decision next time around. And as you said, the election isn't tomorrow. And I think that that's important to keep in mind, that every government has ebbs and flows. They have stronger periods. They have weaker periods. And some of my colleagues, in fact, who have been around longer than I have, will say to me things like, you know, if you don't lose some support in your first year in office, it probably means you're not doing enough. You're not taking enough risks. You're not putting enough policy in the front window.
0: Right.
1: Because if you don't do anything, there's not a lot to criticize.
0: Okay, well, let me ask you if you can criticize your party or be open or whatever. The airplane. Plane gate.
1: Yeah. So plane gate was interesting for me. You know, I'm not part of cabinet, so I wasn't part of the decision making
0: right.
1: to get the plane.
0: You fly commercial no matter what.
1: Oh, and in the cheapest seats. Yeah, absolutely.
0: Seats.
1: And as does, you know, every other member of government. You know, quite frankly, I think that there is a pretty good case to make to having a plane that is designed for use by the Premier and by the Executive Council of Ontario in order to facilitate meetings that are important to our provincial interests. You know, whether that's going abroad to the United States and talking to some, like, you know, we go to Michigan, it's our number one stateside trading partner. We do about $83 billion a year with Michigan. There was a story that had come out around that time that the Premier had gone to Texas, visited three different cities, had something like 13 meetings over 2 days, and brought back the equivalent of about $6 billion of investment. So I think that if you have a tool, which is what an airplane is, that is used by the Premier and the Executive Council of Ontario, being the cabinet members, to do things like that, to go out to attract investment, to make deals, to talk about our energy sector, to sell the Ontario dream to the rest of the world, there is a value to that. What I think the challenge there, and certainly you asked, you know, will you criticize? I think the failing there was in the communication. This isn't something that had been well forecasted. People weren't prepared for it. It sort of came out on a Friday. A lot of pushback over the weekend. We didn't really tell, you know, why is it necessary? What's it going to be? And I think because of that quietness over the weekend, it allowed other narratives to seep in. I mean, people were talking about the government bought a jet for Doug Ford's private use, which was not the case.
0: Right. No, there
1: but
0: is,
1: we didn't get out there on that.
0: There should have been, like, this should not, it's one of those things. If something is necessary and it can be shown to be necessary, then it's all cool.
1: Right.
0: Like, there's, I don't have an issue with it. I think people in the province don't. But the idea of the guy who's going to, I mean, you can call the Premier and have him.
1: Absolutely.
0: And then now he's going to get on a jet. It was the worst marketed play ever. And it was a boondock. Like, it was a mess. It was not how you do that kind of thing. Right. The Premier does have to travel.
1: Absolutely.
0: The Premier has security. The Premier does bring an entourage with him. The Premier has to, from time to time, charter a plane. There's 15 million people in this province. This is the
1: economic powerhouse, you know.
0: So getting the Premier from point A to point B, I don't think people have a problem with that.
1: Right.
0: It was just a mess. It was
1: the way it was done, the way it was communicated.
0: Like, you guys must have just... You must have all collectively in caucus slapped your head and said, what the hell are you doing?
1: Well, and certainly the fact that, you know, the decision was made on the Sunday to then sell the jet And then there's a whole conversation about, well, what does that mean? What is that going to cost?
0: And this may have been the absolute wrong plane to buy in the first place because it was not able to land at a whole bunch of northern airports where the premier was supposed to go.
1: Well, I think that that's a different conversation about investment in northern airports, which I think is a reasonable conversation to have as well. But I think it is a tool that was justifiable, but the way that we rolled it out was incorrect. And,
0: right.
1: and I think that anybody who was part of it would admit that as well. So, you know, these things happen. You know, it was a misstep.
0: Poop happens?
1: And, well, absolutely it does. Right. And it happened on that day.
0: Dave, good morning. You're on CJBQ with Tyler also.
2: Good morning. How are you?
1: Good. How are you, sir?
2: Good, Tyler. A couple questions for you. A few months ago, I contacted you in regards for any funding for existing homes for this West Belleville secondary plan. I never received any word back from you, but there's 34 homes up here that's been in the city for 28 years, and they're all worried about the new builds going across the road from our house to the new sewage pumping station. The province or the feds did give $16.1 million for the pumping station, and right now they're planning on running the sewers up the end of Bridge Street across Powder's Creek to this new pumping station and not feeding our area.
1: Yeah, I think, Dave, as I recall, we had a phone call about that, unless it was a different Dave from that area.
2: No, it's the same Dave.
1: It's the same Dave. Okay. But, yeah, I mean, certainly as we are, you know, looking to extend services into new subdivisions as they're going in, there will be services that are extended past existing houses. And, you know, how that happens and whether people get hooked up or not has typically been a municipal issue, because some people obviously will want, to get hooked up to that water system. Other people may have just invested in a new septic, a new system on their own property.
2: Which is now $40,000.
1: Well, that's just it, right? So if you've just put one of those in and now you're saying, why would I want to pay an additional, you know, $20,000-$30,000 to get hooked up to the municipal system that's going by? That has usually been left to the municipal level to decide whether people are going to be required to hook up, whether it will be phased in over time, and what people will ultimately pay. Certainly, we can take a look at some of the infrastructure funding portfolios to see if there is some money to help offset those costs for residents that are in those areas. But that has largely been a municipal issue.
0: All right, thanks.
2: So for these 34 homes, that was tested back in 1985, 28 failed due to fecal contamination. I purchased my home in October of 85. My well went dry in November. I got no well. Our septic is 1961. We live off a cistern, and I had two young daughters at that time, and you know how women like their showers.
1: Well, I like to shower too.
0: Well, showers are good.
2: Oh, yeah.
1: But yeah.
0: Okay, I think what he's saying, and I understand, Dave, but I think what he's saying, this is largely a municipal issue, and maybe it's something you need to speak to the mayor about. John, good morning. You're on CJBQ.
3: Hello, good morning.
1: Good morning, John.
3: A little question. Hey, Mr. Elsap, how you doing?
1: I'm good. How are you?
3: Not too bad. I hope you're going to tell me this has all gone away, and
1: okay.
3: I'm behind the times. Is your government still talking about putting a tunnel under the 401, or has that been common sense has come through and that's no longer on the table?
1: Yeah, so this is something that came up before the election. Certainly, it was a focal point in the election as well. I know that feasibility studies are ongoing in terms of, you know, what it would cost, could it actually be done, what that would mean. Certainly, I understand that here in Eastern Ontario, a very large, expensive tunnel under the 401 was not a campaign promise that anyone was looking forward to. And certainly, there was a lot of conversation about it at the time. I have not heard anything recently in terms of how that's moving forward. I know that those feasibility studies are being undertaken. And I think that certainly, you know, we do have to look outside the box in terms of how we're going to deal with congestion, particularly in Toronto. I spend a lot of time in Toronto, probably more than I would like. And it is a real problem trying to get out of there anytime between 5 and about 7:30 and getting into it in the morning. So we will be needing other solutions. But whether that is ultimately the tunnel, it will depend depend on sort of what it costs and whether it is a viable, feasible option moving forward.
0: Well, you know, to me, it's absolutely ludicrous. Clearly, it's ludicrous to John. Almost if I talked to 1,000 people, 994 of them would think it's ludicrous. So, I mean, I think we all agree there. But what needs to happen, please update us on what's going on with the widening of the 401, because as you know,
1: yes,
0: the 401 from Coburg
1: six on, lanes to Cornwall,
0: it's a disaster.
1: It is
0: dangerous and scary. And people who are driving 18 wheelers are uneducated, unable to drive these things. This is a mess. And I don't know why more people aren't dying. But clearly, anytime between 7 a.m. and 8 p.m., there's a traffic jam on the 401.
1: Yes, and so the environmental assessments that are required are moving forward. All of the design work on all the bridges, the culverts, the overpasses, that's all being done right now. Certainly, we have a project in Belleville that we're pushing forward called the Belleville East Arterial Road. That project depends on that 401 widening occurring. So we're waiting on that project for that to happen as well, because obviously we don't want to install a new en route to the 401 and then have to widen it and move right forward with that. But so that work is all ongoing right now, and we expect to see more results on that. But we do have to go through that whole section, redesign all those bridges, all those crossings, and do all those environmental assessments, and we are doing that right now. But you're right, in terms of transportation projects that are important to this area, that's the one that everybody wants, right? We want the six lanes all the way to Cornwall, widen the 401. We know exactly that will keep people safer, help goods move more efficiently. And, you know, when you are in like a, you know, Port Hope type area and the traffic is backed up on the 401, it doesn't make a lot of sense, right? It's not a high density population area. And yet it feels at times congested like the 401 heading into Toronto. So we need to make sure that gets widened.
0: But let me ask you, and now we have this Aalto thing where the Aalto may go right yep. along Millennium, just south of Millennium Drive, and affect that, because they're going to have to build overpasses. So is anybody going to talk to the province? And because you guys are going to have to work together. Can you imagine making a big wide bridge on Sydney Street to go over the newly widened 401, and then they decide to build a train? And so those three arteries, you can't block Highway 62.
1: Right.
0: So how are you going to do that? And is anybody talking about that?
1: Yeah, I've had a lot of conversation about that, and I've been very vocal that I am not a supporter of it as currently constructed. And I think that there are a lot of challenges even with that 401 corridor. You know, I know that certainly through this area, I've had a lot of people reach out to me and push back against the project. And one of the biggest challenges that I see with the project is, in order to get the speed that they want, in order to deliver people, you know, from Montreal to Toronto, and I think it's 2 hours or whatever it is, you'd end up not having a lot of stops. But the economic opportunity is created by those stops. That's why the 401 was such a big boon across the province, because it connected communities together for commerce and trade and labor flow and all those things. This Aalto project really doesn't do that. It's got a couple of stops in Ontario, Peterborough, and Toronto that are being proposed.
0: Maybe Kingston.
1: But Ottawa, Toronto, maybe Kingston. We'll see. But for all those other communities, it's really quite a lot of headache. When the northern route was being proposed, it was cutting through a lot of farmers' fields. And so, you know, you're not going to have a bridge over every single road. So a lot of those roads are going to be dead-ended. And then if a farmer has to get from one field to the other field that's on the other side of the tracks, they might have to drive 5, 6, 10 kilometers to get to the nearest crossing and then backtrack. You know, from my perspective, and you know, the federal government's pushing this forward and they think that this is a big nation-building project, and I get it. I think if you have that kind of money to throw around, there's a lot of other places that I would start first.
0: How about fixing Via Rail?
1: How about fixing Via Rail, increasing the capacity on Via Rail? Because we know that it's constantly delayed. You know, we have to stop and make sure that goods...
0: You know, I bet you for $50 billion they could fix Via Rail. Instead
1: Probably.
0: Of the $500 billion. I mean, they say this is going to be $90 billion, Tyler. If it's $300 billion or $400 billion, that wouldn't be surprising.
1: I wouldn't be surprised at all. And so people are asking me, you know, do you think it's really going to happen? When do you think it's going to happen? I think that that first leg gets built. Whatever, so Montreal to Ottawa, I think, is the first leg of it that's being proposed. I think that happens. And then I think once that happens, we're all going to look at what that cost and how well it's working. And I think that the rest of it might be imperiled. I am not very confident we get that done for $80 or $90 billion.
0: Oh, my goodness. And, of course, again, it's a federal issue, but affects all these people in your riding.
1: Absolutely.
0: And it's very difficult, I am a high-speed train fan. I've ridden high-speed rail in Europe and Asia. It's amazing. But we are so behind on this project that it's maybe not even worth doing. We'll take a break. It's the Lauren Brooker Show on CJBQ.
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0: 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Tyler Alsop is the MPP for Bay of Quinte. And Tyler, we have some more breaking news from the Supreme Court of Canada. You have two children.
1: I do.
0: I have one
1: three
0: child,
1: children.
0: Three
1: children. I almost lost a child there. I have three children.
0: Ted has three children.
15: Wow.
0: I have one.
15: And, poor kid.
0: They were all built. Ted's kids were built in America.
15: Thank God he or she wasn't named.
0: Yeah. Ted's kids were born in America. My daughter was born here. Your kids were born here.
1: Yep.
0: Well, the Supreme Court of the United States has upheld birthright citizenship, striking down Trump's executive order, which means that if you're born in America, you're an American, And he is not going to be a happy camper today.
15: It's been a rough couple of days.
0: Yeah.
15: Tyler, can we just circle back to the widening of the 401 for 2 seconds?
1: Sure.
15: I didn't realize that the province had plans to go beyond Brockville with the 6 lanes. So if plans are to take it all the way to Cornwall, are there plans to go beyond that? Because I think you'd have to be in conversation with Quebec, right? Because...
1: If we were going to go any further than that, we would have to have those conversations with Quebec. My understanding is that is as far as we've discussed, and that has been discussed for probably, I don't know, 20 years or something now.
0: Right.
1: That's the idea of 6 lanes to Cornwall, widening that whole corridor. But yes, any further than that, we would have to work with Quebec.
0: Okay, so when
15: a hell of a bottleneck.
0: When are we going to see this happen? Like, honestly, when, in your opinion, and I know Rick Brzee is more on the transportation file, but when, in your opinion, might an actual vehicle be expanding? When might we see some actual construction here? In the next 5 years, 10 years?
1: I think it's that type of range, 5 to 10 years. If I had to put money on it today, I would say probably 5 to 10 years, because the environmental assessments do take a long time.
0: And so the widening work will take a long time. What happens if one turtle is in the way? Is the whole thing done?
1: Well, as the premier said the other day, you know, there's folks that are concerned about a grasshopper, and that's why projects are stalling. But no, I mean, environmental assessments are not about, you know, if there's one turtle there, you can't widen it. It's just about understanding what the impacts would be and doing what you can to mitigate those impacts.
0: And these things seem to take forever. Why can't they be sped up? So why? I mean, obviously, it's a huge, it's a very long stretch, right? But why can't the premier say, within the next year, I want this assessment done and on my desk? I mean, he's the premier.
1: Well, sure, but some of them are federal, right? And so you have federal environmental assessments, you have provincial environmental assessments.
0: Why do we need both?
1: Well, that is something that we're actually working on.
0: That's insanity.
1: No, and we have been working on to do that. We also created legislation through Bill 5 about things like special economic zones, where we could waive our provincial regulations in order to fast-track projects. The federal government is doing the same as well. So these things are getting sped up and will continue to get sped up, particularly in the mining space.
0: So we are, again, and this is no fault of you, Tyler, also.
1: Well, thank you.
0: But we are, again, in the way of ourselves. The fact that you've said that the province does the same thing. Like, if you are, and who does, like, are they environmental assessors? I mean, they're.
1: Yeah.
0: So if you're a provincial one and you're a federal one, don't you have the same qualification? So isn't one just as good as the other?
1: Well, they do. There has been a strategy of having both done. It is effectively a very similar process, but duplicative. And that's why we've introduced the legislation that would allow us to waive ours. We can't waive a federal law because because of paramountcy. But we can waive ours and just abide by theirs. And they have put in legislation that would allow them to do the reverse. Say, listen, if the provincial one is done, that's good enough for us. On certain projects, we'll advance without our environmental assessment from the federal level. But Jim, it is crazy, and it makes things take too long and cost too much.
0: Jim, you have 30 seconds.
16: Tyler, I got a quick question for you.
1: Yes, sir.
16: What's being done about the untrained drivers of these 18-wheelers that are running up and down the 401 and killing people?
0: All right. So, again, thanks, Jim, for the call. We'll let you go because we only have seconds left. But this is a huge problem. I don't care who's driving a truck. It's not about where you're from. It's
1: right.
0: About your training.
1: Absolutely. So we've stepped in and shut down a number of these schools that were quote-unquote training drivers that were not actually, you know, giving them any training at all. There were issues where drivers didn't know how to reverse, didn't know how air brakes worked. I mean, it is a massive issue. MTO is cracking down on it. We've made sure to close those schools that were not doing a reputable job in training people effectively. And we've put forward new protocols to make sure that people are properly trained. Because obviously, if you have a truck of that size and that weight on a provincial highway, or even in and out of town until we get the Belleville East Arterial Road, you can cause a lot of damage very quickly if you're untrained, and it's unacceptable.
0: Well, can you imagine?
1: Oh.
0: And not to mention what you're pulling.
1: Absolutely.
0: Not only could you kill somebody in a vehicle, what could you...
1: Right.
0: We talk about environmental damage.
1: Absolutely. Absolutely. And, you know, like when I see someone in one of those trucks backing up into a grocery store and you see the level of precision that it takes, I can barely back up a trailer, right? And I'm watching these guys do this. There is a lot of training required. There's a lot of experience.
0: Goodness, yes.
1: It's almost art. Like it's like ballet, but for transportation.
0: Right.
1: It's pretty incredible when you can do it well. And we need to ensure that everyone can do it well because the risk is too high.
0: Tyler Alsup, I hope you have a wonderful summer.
1: You as well. Thank you for having me. And 80 years, I have to say, you guys look great.
0: I look horrific, but Ted looks like butter.
1: That's true. Ted's got a great tan going on.
0: Ted looks like butter. He's butter. All right. Thank you, Tyler Alsup. If you have a real question for Tyler, if you need some help from his office, by all means, that's what their incredible staff is for, and send a text or an email or give them a call.
1: Yes, tyler.alsop@pc.ola.org or call the office at 613-962-1144.
0: All right. Thank you, Tyler Alsop. Thank you to Ted Bradford for producing our show and all our callers as well. We're off for the next several days, a little hiatus for the Lauren Brooker Show, but we'll be back on Monday morning with Ross and Amanda Robertson. I hope you have an incredible Canada Day. Wear the red and white, and we'll be back Monday. Go Canada Go on Saturday as well. Thank you, Ted. Enjoy the day. Thanks for coming out.
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26: Good morning, it's 11 o'clock. A heat warning is in effect today. Cloudy with some sunny periods, risk of showers or a thunderstorm. High of 30. Right now, it's 23 degrees. 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
26: Environment Canada has issued an orange alert as an intense and prolonged heat wave is expected to blanket much of southern Ontario, including the Quinte region, starting today. The weather agency says that the heat wave will continue through Friday and possibly into the weekend before temperatures drop slightly early next week. It says that maximum temperatures in Toronto are expected to reach 33 degrees Celsius with a humidex of 42 degrees Celsius today, a 40% chance of showers and even risk of thunderstorm. It says that temperatures will hover between highs of 35 Celsius and lows of 23 Celsius for the rest of the week. Environment Canada says that hot and humid air can also lead to deteriorating air quality. The MP overseeing Canada's foreign aid says Ottawa will match up to $4 million in public donations for Venezuelans still reeling from last week's devastating earthquakes and subsequent aftershocks. Here's Canadian Press reporter Lisa Laporte.
2: Randeep Sarai is Secretary of State for International Development and says Canadians have a strong affinity for the people of Venezuela. He says Ottawa will match up to $2 million in donations made to the Canadian Red Cross and the same amount for donations to the Humanitarian Coalition up until July 14th.
26: Sarai says this will help Canadian organizations with grassroots connections provide essentials such as food, shelter, medicine, and clothing. Canada's 159th birthday will finally be here tomorrow, which means that much of the Quinte region is taking the day off to celebrate. Across Belleville, Prince Edward County, and Quinte West, municipal offices will all be closed for Canada Day, along with many recreational facilities such as the Quinte Sports and Wellness Center and the Wellington and District Community Center. Quinte Transit and County Transit will not be running any bus services. Belleville Transit won't be operating their normal service, but a special service will be running nonstop between the Quinte Mall, Downtown Terminal, and Zwix Park. Local grocery stores and LCBO locations will be closed, along with most beer store locations. The beer store on Bell Boulevard will be open in Belleville with reduced hours. You can find more detail at quintenews.com. And that's the news. In sports. At the FIFA World Cup, Morocco beat the Netherlands 3-2 on penalty kicks and will play Canada in the round of 16 in Houston. That game goes on Saturday. In baseball, the Toronto Blue Jays beat the New York Mets 2-1. This ends Toronto's six-game losing streak. The two teams will meet again tonight at 7. The Vancouver Canucks have acquired forward Brendan Gallagher from the Montreal Canadiens for future considerations. Felix Auger-Aliassime is off to the second round at Wimbledon after a routine 6-3, 6-1, 6-4 victory over Kazakhstan's Alexander Shevchenko yesterday. CJBQ radar weather. A heat warning remains in effect. Cloudy today with some sunny periods. Risk of showers or a thunderstorm. High of 30. Looking at tonight, partly cloudy with a chance of showers or a thunderstorm and a low of 22. For Canada Day tomorrow, a mix of sun and cloud, risk of showers or a thunderstorm, and a high of 33. Right now, it's 23 degrees. And remember, you can get the latest news anytime at quintenews.com. 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
3: Read it tomorrow. See it tonight. Hear it today. This is Eastern Ontario's number one name in news. 800 CJBQ.

0: 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My God, feels like the weekend. Of course, Canada Day following midweek kind of throws a monkey wrench into stuff, but hey, we'll take it. Crackle, crackle in my headset here. I think we've got some thunderstorm activity lurking in the area. Ken McKinley says strong possibility. Notice the Weather Network says damaging storms possible. So just keep that in mind. All right. Arby's Brain Game on your radio. Would love to set you up with those two meals right there. Thanks to our friends at Arby's North Front in Belleville. You can play along, hopefully win if you haven't won anything with CJBQ in the last 30 days. It's Tuesday, of course. That means it's the Hysterical Lyrical Challenge. Hopefully we had your attention during our patriotic portion of the Lauren Brooker Show before 10 o'clock, because we played a bit of this record, all right? Canada Day tomorrow, so I thought I'd continue in the patriotic vein, if you will. So what you need to do, pretty simple, is just tell me the name of this song, all right? We won't have to go into details as to who it is, who wrote it, or anything like that. The name is pretty simple, all right? If you're ready, here is this week's patriotic hysterical lyrical challenge. North, south, east, west, there'll be happy times. Church bells will ring, ring, ring. It's the 100th anniversary of Confederation. Everybody sing together. All right, name of that song. 969-1545, good luck.
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6: Happy Canada Day. We live in a beautiful part of a tremendous country. Let's celebrate all that it has to offer. I'm Tyler Alsop, your Bay of Quinte MPP. However you enjoy the day, I hope you have a safe and happy Canada Day.
0: Aw, thank you, Tyler. You too. All right, here we go.
7: Talk to the audience. Oh, God, this is always dead.
0: Arby's Brain Game, Hysterical Lyrical Challenge. We do it every Tuesday. This is a very patriotic one because of Canada Day tomorrow. One more time, you just gonna need to tell me the name. The name of this song that just warms the cockles. North, south, east, west. There'll be happy times. Church bells will ring, ring, ring. It's the 100th anniversary of Confederation. Everyone sing together. Does that sound vaguely familiar? Let's go to Glenn. Hey, Glenn.
8: Hi, Ted.
0: Hey, how are you?
8: Pretty good. How are you?
0: I am doing well, thank you very much. So what's bouncing around in your noodle there? What do you think this is?
8: it could just be called Canada or Canada We Love Thee.
0: Oh, my goodness gracious. Yes, it is just called Canada. Glenn, you're right on the money. written for Expo 67.
8: Yeah.
0: And it was written by a gentleman by the name of Bobby Gimby, and it is simple enough. It is the Young Canada Singers. They were all kids for the most part, and that was the result. Glenn, congratulations. You're the Brain Game winner today.
8: Hey, thanks a lot, Ted. Appreciate it.
0: Thank you. Appreciate you listening. Happy Canada Day.
8: You too.
0: All right. Just hold on, okay?
8: Of course.
0: Appreciate it. Thank you. Here they come. Everybody now.

0: corner waiting for a girl like you. 800-CJBQ, CJBQ.com. It's 1123. I'm Ted. We've got Andy Sedell on standby from the Humane Society coming up here in just a bit. 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Clouds, hazy sun, chance of showers, risk of a thunderstorm, breezy and muggy today, 30 the high. It's going to be warmer with the humidity, cooler lakeside tonight, partly cloudy, Ken says. Chance of showers, risk of a thunderstorm, breezy, low 22. Canada Day looks like sun and cloud, chance of a shower, maybe a thunderstorm, 33. Sun and cloud Thursday, chance of showers, and 34. It's 23 now.
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0: All right, trip to the Humane Society of Hastings, Prince Edward. I'm not tripping. He always trips here. Andy Sedell from the Humane Society of Hastings, Prince Edward, joining me in studio. Hello.
2: Well, good morning, and what a lovely warm day it is today.
0: Yeah, they've been a little torchy since Sunday.
2: Absolutely. It was me who said that's last what week, you I wanted. Wish it would warm up.
0: Yes. I want to go in the pool. It's too cold.
2: Now
0: the I think you said that for about 2 weeks.
2: Yeah, and now I'm thinking, okay, be careful what you wish for.
0: Yeah.
2: Anyway,
0: well, it's all on him.
2: Yeah, blame
0: all right,
2: me.
0: Blame Andy Sedell.
2: I got broad shoulders.
0: All right. Well, listen, I'll fan myself here while you fill us in on Penelope.
2: Okay, yeah, Penelope, lovely little lady. She's a sweet girl who came into our care with six little kittens in tow, having been found living underneath somebody's porch. Now, she has been in foster care for over a month now, and it's hard to believe that this girl was once ever a stray because she makes such a lovely companion in the home. Now, Penelope has and was an amazing mother with her six babies, and now that they're all grown up and weaned and basically she's on her own, she's getting ready to be rediscovered herself as a young, playful two-year-old. Now, Penelope is a sweet, independent girl who happily keeps herself entertained, playing with her toys and scratching her scratchers, but she does love to seek out her humans for play and also pets too. She does hope to find a home where she can perch by a window and just watch people and birds go by. And Penelope came into our care with quite the cold and is likely to have ongoing mild upper respiratory symptoms. She's also currently on nutrient-sensitive stomach food as well. Now, she was fixed mid-June and is recovering nicely from her surgery. And Penelope hasn't been tested with other cats, but with a relaxed and independent demeanour, her fosters think that she'll be a great candidate to have a feline sibling as long as she's given a slow introduction.
0: All right. Well, she looks like a sweetie. You can check her out on...
2: Yeah.
0: Both of our Facebook pages here, and she's at the shelter, so just...
2: She's actually in foster care.
0: Oh, she is? Okay.
2: Yeah, so if you're interested, then, you know, give them a call, and then they can have her brought back to the shelter for you to meet her. And as the saying goes, find a penny and pick her up.
0: There you go. That's very... So you can call sounds very British to me.
2: Absolutely.
0: But
2: I mean, I heard that saying, find a penny, pick it up, all day long, we'll have good luck.
0: That's a first for me.
2: Oh, really? It's a very British saying, so there you go. Anyway, if you're interested in adopting or fostering any of the animals in our care, you can call us on 613-968-4673, and of course, visit the socials and humanesocietyhpe.ca.
0: All right, got my spritz bottle out here for you.
2: Thank you.

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0: 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And I'm Ted. Heads up, no one's showing up tonight and being disappointed in Wellington, Music in the Park. There is no show tonight at 6:30, all right? Probably prep going on for Canada Day celebrations tomorrow. However, tomorrow at noon, there is a special show, all right? On Canada Day, the Music of Heartlight. And again, same spot, but starts at noon. All right, enjoy. And wear red and white.
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0: 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John Michael Montgomery in there, too. Beautiful song. Love the way you love me. It's 1148. I'm Ted. Got a beautiful song you'd like me to play for you? Well, that is what the Chilangos All Request Lunch is all about. You put it together, and I'm asking you to help me do that right now. 969-1545. Or you can go to CJBQ.com, click on Chilangos, and request that way. And that song you pick could get you a gift card to enjoy some food at Chilangos. All right. It's all coming your way right after Quiddy at noon, which is at noon straight up. Funny how that works. Including an update in the forecast from Ken McKinley. And right now we got some thunderstorm activity close by, and we've got 23.
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1: Good afternoon. A heat warning remains in effect. Cloudy today with some sunny periods, risk of showers or a thunderstorm with a high of 30. Right now, it's 23 degrees. I'm Alan Michael Steele with your CJBQ News Update. 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
1: Environment Canada has issued an orange alert as intense and prolonged heat waves are expected to blanket much of southern Ontario, including the Quinte region, starting today. Here's Tim Durkin with more.
3: Staff meteorologist Ken McKinley and Environment Canada say the heat wave will continue through Friday and possibly into the weekend before the temperatures drop slightly early next week. Temperatures expected around 33 to 34 degrees the next few days, with the humidex of 42 Celsius today, chance of showers, risk of thunderstorms. Hot and humid air can lead to deteriorating air quality. Make sure if you're out and about, water, hydration, and shade. Tim Durkin for Quinte News. Staff meteorologist Ken McKinley and shade. Tim Durkin for Quinte News.
1: Municipal cooling centers are open this week if you need to get inside to beat the heat. In Belleville, the Quinte Sports and Wellness Center and the Belleville Public Library are public cooling centers for those needing relief during the day. On Canada Day, only the Quinte Sports and Wellness Center will be open for cooling from 10 a.m. to 5 p.m. The City of Quinte West Cooling Center is located at the Duncan MacDonald Memorial Community Gardens. In Prince Edward County, you can find some relief at any public library branch. Splash pads are also open daily in all three municipalities. The City of Belleville has endorsed the federal government's housing design catalog and has become the latest municipality to join as an official local partner. It contains a library of over 50 pre-approved low-rise housing plans. The designs take into consideration the different building requirements across Canada and were developed by regional architecture and engineering teams. Bay of Quinte MP Chris Millett touted the city's standardized designs as an alternative solution, developing their own pre-approved accessory dwelling unit plans through their Housing Accelerator Fund Action Plan. Ontario's jail guards are asking for more help after a coroner's report detailed a suicide crisis among correctional workers.
4: The Office of the Chief Coroner made more than two dozen recommendations to the Ontario government that aim to improve the health of workers inside both provincial and federal institutions. Its report found 34 correctional workers have died by suicide over the past 15 years, and half of those deaths happened in a recent four-year period. The Ontario Public Service Employees Union says there is an emergency among correctional workers who, it says, need unlimited inpatient and outpatient mental health benefits. A spokesperson for the Ministry of the Solicitor General says it has taken several steps to improve mental health awareness, training, and supports for employees and their families. Karen Rebo, The Canadian Press. The Office of the Chief Coroner made more than two dozen recommendations to employees and their families. Karen Rebo, The Canadian Press.
1: The federal government is set to match up to $4 million in donations for earthquake relief in Venezuela. Ottawa will match up to $2 million in donations made to the Canadian Red Cross and the same amount for donations to the Humanitarian Coalition until July 14th. Secretary of State for International Development and MP Randeep Saray says that the move will help Canadian organizations with grassroots connections provide essentials such as food, shelter, medicine, and clothing to Venezuelans. The death toll from last week's devastating earthquakes has now surpassed 1,700 people, with thousands more believed to be missing. Conservative leader Pierre Poilievre has shuffled his front bench lineup and has named Ontario MP Michael Chong as the party's new finance critic.
5: Chong is a veteran MP who served as the Conservative foreign affairs critic for the last 6 years. He replaces Jasraj Halin in finance as the Alberta MP moves to the national revenue file. BC MP Aaron Gunn is taking over the ethics and government accountability critic role from Ontario MP Michael Barrett, who moves over to veterans affairs. Polyev's senior leadership team, including his deputies and House leader, remains unchanged. Lisa Laporte, The Canadian Press. Chong is a veteran MP who served as the remains unchanged. Lisa Laporte, The Canadian Press.
1: The U.S. is expected to officially inform Canada and Mexico of its intentions tomorrow for the Continental Trade Agreement known as CUSMA. While Canada and Mexico have said they want a 16-year extension on the trade agreement, the U.S. continues to push for concessions. U.S. President Donald Trump has offered mixed messages about the future of the agreement, telling reporters in France earlier this month that he would rather leave it unsigned or have it terminated. The Vice President of General Economics at the Washington-based Cato Institute says the review process offers a chance to fix flaws in the agreement and address various bilateral irritants. Prime Minister Mark Carney makes his first official visits to Turkey and Saudi Arabia next week. Carney will attend the NATO summit in Ankara on July 7th and 8th, while members will celebrate an alliance-wide increase in defense spending. From there, Carney is scheduled to meet with Crown Prince Mohammed bin Salman in Saudi Arabia to talk about expanding trade and investment. With New Brunswick's new unpaid sick leave law, all 10 provinces in Canada now have some sort of job protection for people who need extended time off for serious illness.
6: People with illnesses such as cancer can take up to 26 or 27 weeks of unpaid leave without fear of losing their job. New Brunswick was the last province to increase job protection for workers. It adopted a law allowing up to 27 weeks of unpaid leave for illness and injury recovery, up from 5 days. Quebec has had long-term sick leave for more than 2 decades, but the rest of the country only introduced similar rules over the last 2 years. The wave of change came after Ottawa in 2022 extended unpaid medical leave for federally regulated workers to 27 weeks and EI sickness benefits to 26 weeks. Brenda Molina Navidad, The Canadian Press. People with illnesses such as cancer can take up to 6 weeks. Brenda Molina Navidad, The Canadian Press.
1: The U.S. Supreme Court has upheld state laws banning transgender girls and women from school athletic teams. The court's six-justice conservative majority ruled that state bans in Idaho and West Virginia don't violate the U.S. Constitution or run afoul of a federal law that prohibits sex discrimination in education. Prominent women in sports have weighed in on both sides of the matter. Tennis champion Martina Navratilova and beach volleyball player Kerry Walsh Jennings support the state bans, while soccer star Megan Rapinoe and basketball player Sue Bird backed the transgender athletes involved. An out-of-control wildfire continues to threaten an evacuated village in the Northwest Territories as flames reach nearby highways.
7: Fire officials say the blaze has been growing toward the village of Fort Simpson. As of last night, it had reached at least one highway west of the main town site. The fire is estimated to be more than 100 square kilometers and has prompted a shelter-in-place order for those still in town. An evacuation order was issued Sunday for the island community of 1,300 people. Most have been staying at a gymnasium-turned-evacuation center in Yellowknife, east of Fort Simpson. The village says fire crews will work to supply sprinkler systems and fight the blaze as required. Aaron Sousa, The Canadian Press. Fire officials say the blaze has been growing toward the village and fight the blaze as required. Aaron Sousa, The Canadian Press.
1: Canada's 159th birthday will finally be here tomorrow, which means that much of the Quinte region is taking the day off to celebrate. Across Belleville, Prince Edward County, and Quinte West, municipal offices will all be closed for Canada Day, along with many recreational facilities such as the Wellington and District Community Centre. Quinte Transit and County Transit will not be running any bus service. Belleville Transit will not be operating any of its normal services, but a special service will be running between the Quinte Mall, Downtown Terminal, and Zwicks Park without any stops in between. Local grocery stores and LCBO locations will be closed, along with most beer store locations. The beer store on Bell Boulevard will be open, but with reduced hours. You can find more details at quintenews.com. 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In the Quinty News Center, I'm Alan Michael Steele. Coming up is Tim Durkin with sports, but first, here's Kevin Williams with the weather.
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8: Here's our forecast for the Quinty area. It's going to be a hot, humid afternoon. Clouds and occasional sunshine. Still, it could be a rogue shower thunderstorm in the area as well. A high temperature 30. It'll be cooler close to Lake Ontario. For tonight, partly moonlit and sultry. Slight chance for a thunderstorm. The low 22. For tomorrow and Thursday, blazing heat and steamy with some sunshine. Can't rule out a thunderstorm either day, though. The high tomorrow 33. The Thursday high 34. Each day this week will be a little bit cooler lakeside. From the CJBQ Radar Weather Center, I'm meteorologist Kevin Williams.
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3: Good afternoon, I'm Tim Durkin. As we heard yesterday, Canada will now get set for Morocco after they beat the Netherlands 3-2 yesterday. Lots of action in soccer today. Three games on tap. In less than an hour, it's the Ivory Coast and Norway. France plays Sweden at 5. Mexico taking on the Ecuadorians at 9.
11: And it's going to get down for a base hit and pass Soto to the wall. Springer around second and out. The ball is dropped, and Springer is coming around to score.
3: It looked like an in-the-park homer, and Springer did get home, and that run was crucial. Toronto would go in for a 2-1 win on Bo Bichette's return to Toronto. Victor Hovland needed only one hole to beat Scottie Scheffler in a playoff at the Travelers Championship yesterday. They were tied Sunday night after Scheffler made a clutch 8-footer for par to force the extra holes, but it was too dark to keep going. It was Hovland's first win since 2025. The Endless Summer Golf Long Drive Championship wrapped up at Trillium Wood Golf Course over the weekend. Organizers calling it the largest and most successful competition to date. Competitors from around the world gathered on Thursday and Friday, with organizer Jody Jenkins noting the global impact especially evident in the men's final.
12: It was nice to see we had two of the international individuals come into the finals as well. They made it to the final 24. That was a gentleman named Aaron Lenny from Northern Ireland and Joe Takuchi of Japan. So that was very cool to see them make it into the finals.
3: Along with the high-flying action, the tournament gave back by donating partial proceeds to Gleaners Food Bank and the Trenton Military Family Resource Center. Belleville's Josh Thomas captured the silver medal at the under-20 high jump at the Canadian National Championships in Ottawa. Thomas, who was recently named the Male High School Athlete of the Year by the Belleville Sports Hall of Fame, cleared 1.98 meters in a field of 15 competitors before he heads to the University of Guelph this fall. Three of his Quinty Legion Lynx teammates also competed in top eight finishes. Isla Bibby, fourth in the pool vault. Sydney Johnson, sixth in discus. Aiden Crawford, eighth place in javelin. In Belleville women's fastball, EMS Tech defeated P38 Energy Propane 8-2. Joni Hoover and Shannon Williams each hit a double. Napanee U17 Express shut out the Quinty Home Installations crew 10-0. And finally, a former NBA player facing federal charges accused in sports gambling, accused of helping gamblers win hundreds of thousands of dollars by tipping them off on how he would play.
13: Prosecutors say former NBA player Malik Beasley, who made $60 million during his NBA career, accumulated multi-million dollar gambling losses. And to pay off what he owed former teammate Ed Davis, agreed to underperform and at times overperform. The indictment quoted text messages allegedly between Beasley and Davis, who is also facing charges. Only way you can beat Vegas is sports betting. Everything else, they got the edge, Davis wrote.
3: That was Aaron Katursky. And we finish with NHL news. The Vancouver Canucks have acquired Brendan Gallagher from the Montreal Canadiens. The Habs will retain half his salary. And that's sports.
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15: Everyone knows that a flowering garden can be a feast for the senses, and with many homeowners choosing specific pollinator-friendly flowers, we're seeing a real support for our beneficial insects happening around our communities. But how about the local birding population? According to many studies, we are seeing less and less of them. Did you know that setting up a bird feeder can actually help with maintaining populations at healthy levels? Studies have shown that birds that have a consistent food supply have more eggs in their nest, and the chicks have a better survival rate. And don't forget, more birds are actually a benefit for your garden. Birds eat insects and help pollinate our fruit and vegetables. And if you're worried about attracting rodents and pests that may be after your bird feed, look for feeders and seed selections designed specifically to keep away the squirrels. Many of the new seed options have removed the items that the squirrels want, like sunflowers and peanuts. Instead, they focus on the seeds that just the birds want. With a Canadian songbird population down an estimated 15%, now is the perfect time to use your backyard to help step up our protection of our feathered friends.
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17: Crime Stoppers Quinte and the Quinte West Detachment of the Ontario Provincial Police are seeking public assistance in connection with an arson. On Saturday, May 23rd, shortly before 2:15 a.m., officers with the Quinte West Detachment of the Ontario Provincial Police, Quinte West OPP Crime Unit, and Quinte West firefighters responded to a residential fire on Hamilton Road, Quinte West. The initial investigation confirmed that the fire was started between 1:45 a.m. and 2:15 a.m. The investigation is ongoing, and the Quinte West OPP are seeking witnesses to the event or anyone that may be in possession of a possible dash cam or doorbell footage. 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

0: 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Hi.
1: Hi. Can I request Dancing Queen?
0: Sure thing. Who's this?
1: It's Lily.
0: Lily, I would be only too pleased to play that for you.
1: Thank you so much. Greatly appreciate it.
0: I appreciate you calling. Take care.
1: Have a good afternoon.

0: WCJBQ. 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
1: Oh, okay. This is Carol, Ken.
0: How are
1: you? Good. How are you doing today, Ken? Pretty good, Ken?
0: I'm doing pretty good. Yep.
1: That's good. Hey, can you play me Bob Dylan, May the May, please?
0: Lay, Lady, Lay?
1: Yeah, Bob Dylan.
0: Sure, yeah. No problem at all.
1: Well, thank you, Ken. You have a nice Canada Day tomorrow.
0: You got it. You too, my friend.
1: Okay. Thank you, my friend. Thank you, sir. Bye-bye.

0: 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It's 1240, it's the Chilango's All Request Lunch, and I'm your DJ du jour. My name is Ted, and I would love to play anything for you, 969-1545. It's usually how it goes. The variety on this program, thanks to you, is incredible. All right? You can also email ted@cjbq.com. Got some requested Poco coming up.
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At 12:46 p.m. Eastern Daylight Time Tuesday, Environment Canada has issued a tornado warning for Eastern Ontario. Extra care and attention should be exercised in and around the following localities: Kingston, Prince Edward, Tamworth, Sydenham and South Frontenac. Environment Canada meteorologists are tracking a severe thunderstorm that is possibly producing a tornado. Damaging winds, large hail and locally intense rainfall are also possible. Take cover immediately if threatening weather approaches. Please consult local media for more information.

0: Crosby, Stills, Nash & Young, Ohio. Poco in there, too, in the heart of the night for Gil. And the Chilango's All Request Lunch. 12:50, 10 to 1. Our Chilango's winner today just happens to be Marianne Valliquette. I got an email at cjbq.com from Marianne, and she wanted to hear Two Princes by the Spin Doctors. Always takes me back to the movie So I Married an Axe Murderer. Marianne, for that reason alone, I'm happy to do it. And I'm happy to tell you, you are my Chilango's winner today. Enjoy. And we really thank you for listening and taking the time to email your request in. CJBQ's radar weather, as you heard with the alert, we've got some nastiness in the area, so just be aware of that. Showers, risk of a thunderstorm, breezy, humid, about 30 today. Partly cloudy, showers, risk of a thunderstorm tonight, breezy, the low 22. And Canada Day looks like sun and cloud, chance of showers, maybe a thunderstorm, warmer, 33 right now. 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
1: This is Bird Note. When waterfowl are in decline, hunters are some of the first people to sound the alarm and fund the recovery. Jared Hinson is a project manager with Ducks Unlimited, a nonprofit hunting and conservation group.
2: The North American model of conservation puts the bulk of the responsibility to fund conservation on hunters, because hunters in general are the consumptive users of those habitats, and they're just more willing to give money to that cause.
1: That money not only comes from hunting license sales, but also taxes on gear.
2: So guns, ammo, binoculars, all those sporting goods that you would use for hunting, a portion of that tax goes to the states, and they can then allocate that into conservation funding.
1: Financial support is just one way that hunters contribute to habitat management.
2: Waterfowl biologists and scientists have been leveraging hunters for data for almost 100 years now. The big thing now is avian influenza. Hunters are some of the first to see the impacts of that in the field, especially since the main vector for it is waterfowl. And so hunters really play a big role in disease monitoring.
1: 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I'm Jazzy Johnson.
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At 12:58 p.m. Eastern Daylight Time Tuesday, Environment Canada has updated a tornado warning for Eastern Ontario. Extra care and attention should be exercised. The following localities are included in the warning: Gananoque, Brockville, Kingston, Prince Edward, Tamworth, Sydenham and South Frontenac. Environment Canada meteorologists are tracking a severe thunderstorm that is possibly producing a tornado. Damaging winds, large hail and locally intense rainfall are also possible. Take cover immediately if threatening weather approaches. Please consult local media for more information.

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0: You're still the one, Shania Twain, 800-CJBQ, Wilson Phillips in there too. It's coming up on 111. I'm Ted. Thank you for checking us out. Just a update on that Environment Canada warning the two of them we got just before 1 o'clock, one at 1258. The Environment Canada tracking that thunderstorm that could produce a tornado. I'm just looking at the latest radar imagery, and it looks like it is a massive cell, and there's a lot of red in it, just so you know. And it's brushing the eastern edges of Belleville, the Quinte region, and just touching Prince Edward County. The majority of it is over Kingston, Brockville, Gananoque, areas like that, and slowly making its way southeast. All right, toward Watertown and Oswego in New York State. So if you've had, that doesn't look like we're getting any rain outside the immediate studios here in Belleville. But if you're to the east of me and you're getting inclement weather and things are starting to blow around and it's safe to do so, let me know.
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0: 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It's 121. Terry's busy, but she's not part of the Hollywood Country Jamboree, but a lot of great acts coming. This whole thing kicks off on Thursday, runs through July 4th. 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It's the 18th annual, as a matter of fact, benefiting Camp Trillium. Check out superstars like Gord Bamford. Stars of Canada's Got Talent going to be there as well. The Martin Boys and CJBQ is pleased to be a part of it and kicks off again Thursday. We've got a tornado warning or watch in effect from Environment Canada. And that thunderstorm, that cell that could produce one just skirting the eastern portions of the Quinte region, last check. 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You won't believe your eyes, CJBQ's radar weather. Showers, risk of a thunderstorm, breezy, muggy today with a high of about 30 degrees. Partly cloudy, chance of showers, another thunderstorm risk tonight. It's going to be breezy, down to 22. And Canada Day, sun and cloud for the most part. Outside chance of a shower or a rumble of thunder, and warmer still, 33. It's 26 right now.
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0: Adams, Heaven 800 CJBQ. You're all that I want, you're all that I need. Tracy Chapman in there too. Huge number one for her. And the thing that always kind of stymied me was the fact that that tune was a bigger hit for her than Fast Car, which was her debut. And personally, I think it's a much better record. But hey, this is why I'm not as successful as the late Clive Davis. So there you go. It's 138. I'm Ted. Says here, it says here, that it is social media day. And my God, you know, I think we need to celebrate non-social media day for once. Maybe tomorrow, right? Not only Canada Day, I'm going to say tomorrow is non-social media day. It's an old man rant here. It's the worst thing that's ever happened. Anyway, we've got some requested Redbone coming up. Hang in there.
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0: Rabbit. Love a rainy night. Rainy night, rainy day, rainy afternoon. Rainy afternoon for some folk to the east of us. Heard some inclement weather, but possible. Now, this is unconfirmed because you know how I was just bitching about social media, and this is where I saw it, but possible tornado activity south of Napanee and maybe Wolf Island. So that is where the majority of the strong thunderstorm activity is at the moment, and hopefully it's not true. With that said, we'll check the forecast after these.
1: It begins with a dream.
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0: All right, CJBQ's radar weather. Could see some storm activity this afternoon in spots tonight, down to 22. Pretty much the same tomorrow.

0: right, Freddie Vance at 155. I'm just going to go out on a limb here and say I've got a serious speed wobble going at this radio station, so I'm going to step aside.
1: It's the heat.
0: Yeah, that's what I'm blaming it on.
1: Yeah, that's what you got.
0: Must be hot. You've got your shirt all the way open. That's something.
1: Right down to the navel.

0: Good afternoon. It's 2 o'clock. Mixed sun and cloud with a chance of showers and a risk of a thunderstorm for today. A hot one. It's going to feel like 41 with the humidity at points today. Right now, 26 degrees, feeling like 34 with the humidity and cloudy. I'm Zach Begibbe with your CJBQ News Update, brought to you by Hope More & Company. 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
6: Ta-da!
0: It's getting hot and sticky across the Quinte region. Environment Canada issuing heat warnings across much of the province, with high temperatures reaching the low to mid-30s. Staff meteorologist Kevin Williams.
7: The heat dome, or the big area of high pressure in the eastern United States, going to mean some hot, humid air will be spilled into our region. On the edge of it, though, there'll be a couple of thunderstorm clusters as well, so we'll be mindful of that. But when there's not showers or some storm activity around, blazing heat, humidity, and sun.
0: The hottest days expect to be Wednesday and Thursday, with the temperature reaching about 34 degrees Celsius on Thursday. Humidex values could be in the low 40s. Residents are asked to take precautions during this extreme heat event, including staying hydrated and remaining indoors in cool areas if possible. Cooling centers are open across the region. As opposition leader Pierre Poilievre shuffled critic roles in the Conservative caucus today, he appointed Hastings, Lennox, and Addington-Titanega MP Shelby Cramp-Nyman as Ontario special advisor in the official opposition shadow cabinet. In a statement, Cramp-Nyman says she is honored by the appointment and looks forward to working with colleagues, families, and stakeholders at all levels of government to ensure Ontario's voice is heard by the Conservative team. She also says she's looking forward to working alongside Alberta MP Shiv Majumdar, who was named Shadow Minister for Canada-U.S. Relations, to strengthen Canada's partnership with the U.S. and advance the shared interests of Canadians. Prime Minister Mark Carney will attend the NATO summit in Ankara, Turkey next week before he jets off to Saudi Arabia for a bilateral visit with the Crown Prince. Kyle Duggan has more.
8: NATO members are gathering on July 7 and 8 under pressure from U.S. President Donald Trump to show up with credible plans to ramp up defense spending to 5% of their GDP by 2035. In the meantime, Carney has been campaigning ahead of the summit to rally allies in support of establishing a multinational defense bank to finance defense sector growth. Carney's office says this will be the first visit to Saudi Arabia by a Canadian prime minister in 26 years and the first to Turkey in more than a decade. Kyle Duggan, The Canadian Press, Ottawa.
0: The Public Health Agency of Canada says the self-isolation period is over for people who were exposed to a deadly hantavirus outbreak that began on a cruise ship in April. Hannah Alberga reports.
9: The federal agency says 9 travelers were isolating and being monitored by public health officials in Ontario, Alberta, and BC. But as of last week, the isolation is over for everyone. The agency also says a Yukon man in his 70s who tested positive for the rare rodent-borne virus has recovered. He was discharged from hospital earlier this month. The cruise ship outbreak captured international attention as more than 120 people disembarked the ship in Spain's Canary Islands in early May. The World Health Organization said 3 people died and a total of 13 people were infected in the outbreak. Hannah Alberga, The Canadian Press.
0: Canada's 159th birthday will finally be here tomorrow, which means that much of the Quinte region is taking the day off to celebrate. Across Belleville, Prince Edward County, and Quinte West, municipal offices will all be closed, along with many recreational facilities such as the Quinte Sports and Wellness Center and the Wellington and District Community Center. Quinte Transit and County Transit will not be running any bus service. Belleville Transit will not be operating any of its normal service, but a special service will be running nonstop between the Quinte Mall, Downtown Terminal, and Zwicks Park. Local grocery stores and LCBO locations will be closed, along with most beer store locations. The beer store on Bell Boulevard will be open, but with reduced hours. You can find more details at quintenews.com. And that's your news. It's sports. World Cup action continuing today with the Ivory Coast currently taking on Norway. Norway is up 1-0 at halftime. Later today, France takes on Sweden and Mexico will take on Ecuador. The Toronto Blue Jays have a win. Toronto snapped a 6-game losing streak last night with a 2-1 victory over the New York Mets to open their 3-game series at Rogers Center. Action continues tonight with Toronto's Kevin Gausman facing New York's Nolan McLean in a battle of right-handers. Big news in the NBA. LeBron James not returning to the Lakers for this upcoming season. He plans to play a record-extending 24th NBA season elsewhere. His decision is perhaps the biggest domino that will fall during the NBA's offseason player movement window, alongside Giannis Antetokounmpo being traded by Milwaukee to Miami, one of James's former stops. The Lakers releasing a statement today thanking James for his 8 seasons with the club. James can begin talking officially to new clubs after 6 p.m. on Tuesday when the league's free agent period opens. He will not be able to sign with a new team until July 6th. CJBQ radar weather. A heat warning remaining in effect for the region. A tornado warning that was in effect for the Kingston area has now ended. A mixed sun and cloud for the day today. A chance of showers, a risk of a thunderstorm. A high of 31, feeling like 41 with the humidity. Partly cloudy tonight with a chance of showers this evening. A risk of a thunderstorm as well. Low of 22. Mixed sun and cloud for Canada Day tomorrow. A chance of showers in the afternoon with the risk of a thunderstorm. Another hot one. High of 32, feeling like 42. And for Thursday, mixed sun and cloud, slight chance of showers, and a high of 33 degrees. 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

Hello there, good afternoon. It's time to rock and roll on 800-CJBQ with good sounds for you all afternoon long from the 50s, 60s, and early 70s. Music for your ears, air conditioning for your ears this afternoon. Here's Martha and the Vandellas dancing in the street on 800-CJBQ.

I can't make it without you. And I'm telling you, honey, you're my reason.

0: Venus in blue jeans, and boy, she's hot, and I don't mean the good way. There she is on 800 CJBQ. It is 2:20 here in the Freddie Vet Show, and, well, it's a steamy one out there today, no doubt about it.
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0: 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You won't believe your eyes. Heat warning in effect from Environment Canada. Partly cloudy tonight, 40% chance of showers, maybe a thunderstorm. And down to 22 degrees, not down hardly at all, really, when you think about it. Anyway, mix of sun and cloud for Canada Day tomorrow. 40% chance of showers in the afternoon. Risk of a thunderstorm. 32 tomorrow. Humidex of 42. Clear skies for fireworks tomorrow night, down to 22. And then the second day of July on Thursday, mix of sun and cloud. Right back up there to 33 degrees. Right now, 25. Feels like 32.
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Good soul music too here once in a while. Here's Wilson Pickett, Mustang Sally, CJBQ.

0: spring. Younger girl, there's Critters on 800 CJBQ. Critters, it's 2:37 here in the Freddie Vet Show. Well, I followed some campers into around Foxborough today, and I think they're all heading over to the Holyrood Country Jamboree. That's getting set to go the day after Canada Day from July 2nd to the 4th this weekend, Friday, Thursday, Friday, and Saturday. Martin Boys on the bill, Cord Bamford, Jade Eagleson, among others. Big lineup this year. You can head over to their website, see what's going on. You'll see the trailers heading that way over to Holyrood. That's for sure. They're going to fill it up over there. HollyroodJamboree.com for the complete lineup and details for the weekend.
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0: Heat watch in effect, heat warning in effect, rather, from Environment Canada this afternoon. Partly cloudy skies tonight. You know, on this kind of day, you always have to keep your eyes peeled for thunderstorms, that kind of thing. That's a possibility tonight, down to 22. Sun and cloud for Canada Day tomorrow, warming up to 32 degrees. Clear skies and 22 tomorrow night. And then Thursday, more sun and cloud and more heat as we hit 33. Right now, 25 feels like 32.
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0: Good afternoon. It's 3 o'clock. Mixed sun and cloud, chance of showers, the risk of a thunderstorm for the rest of the day today. Heat warning remains in effect for the region. More on that in a moment. Right now, 25 degrees, feeling like 32 with the humidity and cloudy. 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
0: It's getting hot and sticky across the Quinte region. Environment Canada issuing heat warnings across much of the province with high temperatures reaching the low to mid-30s. The hottest days expect to be Wednesday and Thursday, with the temperature reaching about 34 degrees Celsius on Thursday. Humidex values could be in the low 40s. Residents asked to take precautions during this extreme heat event, including staying hydrated and remaining indoors in cool areas if possible. Municipal cooling centers are open this week if you need to get inside to beat the heat. In Belleville, the Quinte Sports and Wellness Center and Belleville Public Library are public cooling centers for those needing relief during the day. On Canada Day, only the Quinte Sports and Wellness Center will be open for cooling from 10 a.m. to 5 p.m. The City of Quinte West cooling center is located at the Duncan McDonald Memorial Community Gardens. In Prince Edward County, you can find some relief at any public library branch. Splash pads are also open daily in all three municipalities. As opposition leader Pierre Poilievre shuffled critic roles in the Conservative caucus today, he appointed Hastings Lennox and Addington Tyndonega MP Shelby Cramp Nyman as Ontario Special Advisor in the official opposition shadow cabinet. In a statement, Cramp Nyman says she is honored by the appointment and looks forward to working with colleagues, families, stakeholders, and all levels of government to ensure Ontario's voice is heard by the Conservative team. She also says she looks forward to working alongside Alberta MP Shiv Majumdar, who was named Shadow Minister for Canada-U.S. Relations to strengthen Canada's partnership with the U.S. and advance the shared interests of Canadians. Statistics Canada says the economy rebounded with half a percentage point of growth in April. Economists say this should put an end to recession chatter in Canada. BMO Chief Economist Doug Porter says there's no question that some industries are struggling under the weight of U.S. tariffs, but that doesn't mean the economy is in a recession.
3: It's struggling to grow. There's no two ways about it. It had been in a pretty serious lull over the past year, but I think by most traditional measures other than GDP, I don't think anybody would have considered us to be in a true recession.
0: StatCan says a rebound in oil and gas extraction led growth in April, but gains were widespread across most industries in the economy. Prime Minister Mark Carney is in northern Quebec today meeting with Inuit leaders. The meeting comes amid increased tensions between Inuit and the federal government, with calls on Ottawa to be better partners. Nick Murray is more.
4: This is your homeland. Let's be clear. This is your homeland. You are the rights holders.
5: Prime Minister Mark Carney kicked off the meeting committing to working in collaboration with Inuit on a number of different areas. The Inuit Crown Partnership Committee meeting sees Inuit leaders sit down with federal cabinet ministers at least three times a year, with the Prime Minister attending one of those. Carney is in Nunavik today with six ministers. Inuit Abenaki President Nathan Obed said in his opening remarks that Inuit are proud Canadians and that there's room for improvement in the relationship with Ottawa. Nick Murray, The Canadian Press, Kujawak, Quebec.
0: The Public Health Agency of Canada says a Canadian who tested positive for hantavirus after a deadly cruise ship outbreak has recovered. The agency says a person in their 70s from the Yukon was discharged from hospital earlier this month after previously self-isolating on Vancouver Island. Public Health also says the self-isolation period is over for all those exposed to the hantavirus outbreak that started on the ship in April. It captured international attention, with the World Health Organization confirming the deaths of 3 people and 13 infected in total. And that's your news. In sports, World Cup action continuing today with the Ivory Coast currently taking on Norway. Norway is up 1-0 at halftime. Later today, France takes on Sweden and Mexico will take on Ecuador. The Toronto Blue Jays have a win. Toronto snapped a 6-game losing streak last night with a 2-1 victory over the New York Mets to open their 3-game series at Rogers Center. Action continues tonight with Toronto's Kevin Gausman facing New York's Nolan McLean in a battle of right-handers. Big news in the NBA. LeBron James not returning to the Lakers for this upcoming season. He plans to play a record-extending 24th NBA season elsewhere. His decision is perhaps the biggest domino that will fall during the NBA's offseason player movement window, alongside Giannis Antetokounmpo being traded by Milwaukee to Miami, one of James's former stops. The Lakers releasing a statement today thanking James for his 8 seasons with the club. James can begin talking officially to new clubs after 6 p.m. on Tuesday when the league's free agent period opens. He will not be able to sign with a new team until July 6th. CJBQ radar weather. A heat warning remaining in effect for the region. A tornado warning that was in effect for the Kingston area has now ended. A mixed sun and cloud for the day today. A chance of showers, a risk of a thunderstorm. A high of 31, feeling like 41 with the humidity. Partly cloudy tonight with a chance of showers this evening. A risk of a thunderstorm as well. Low of 22. Mixed sun and cloud for Canada Day tomorrow. A chance of showers in the afternoon with the risk of a thunderstorm. Another hot one. High of 32, feeling like 42. And for Thursday, mixed sun and cloud, slight chance of showers, and a high of 33 degrees. 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I'm Zach McGibbon in the Quinny News Center.
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7: 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Here's the Stone Ponies to start us off this hour. 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

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Humanex 35. 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

0: Well, that's kind of an end of the summer song. We're just getting started, really, aren't we? There's Robin Ward, Wonderful Summer on 800-CJBQ. It is 319 here in the Freddie Vet Show. And
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0: Somebody bring in the forecast, please. Oh, my goodness. Look who it is. With his mankini on. Looks like a little Canada flag placed in just the right spot there. Thank goodness. It's our resident hippie, our flower power expert. He's here with us looking cool as a cucumber. Hello there.
2: Hey, man. Greet the day like a blade of grass. Man, I'm flying the flag, my freak flag. You know what I'm saying?
0: Yeah, I know. I know what you're saying. Good to see you, Zero. Thanks for coming by with the weather forecast. I appreciate it.
2: Yeah, I got it right here, man. I just came from my grandma's.
0: You had your grandmother. She's still alive? How could she be alive? She must be up there.
2: Oh, no, yeah, she's up there. She's doing all right, though. I asked her about how she's enjoying her new stair lift.
0: She has a stair lift. Huh? How's she enjoying it?
2: Oh, she says driving her up the wall, man.
0: Stair lift is driving her up the wall.
2: Oh.
0: Would you mind just reading the weather forecast for us, if you don't mind? Just let's get to it.
2: All right, fine, man. Gee, bunch of bummers here, man.
0: Go ahead.
2: All right.
0: Yeah. Out loud, you dummy. Oh, yeah, if you don't mind, out loud.
2: Oh, out loud, why don't you say so, man? It's hot, man. It's hot. Oh, it's so hot. It's gonna stay hot. That's all.
0: Okay. Well, that's a heck of a forecast. Thanks a lot for that. I love the detail. Me too. Flower Power song of the day coming up next. Right now, 27 degrees.
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0: Is that Celtic music behind it? I don't know what was going on there. What do you have for Flower Power today?
2: 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Tommy James.
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0: My sweet lord, George Harrison, 800-CJBQ is 3:37 minutes away from the start of Canada Day celebrations down in Wellington, starting tonight. And of course, celebrations again tomorrow. 4 o'clock start time down in Wellington for their big Canada Day barbecue this afternoon that goes at the Legion. That's 4 till 6:30. You can get a quarter chicken dinner for $20, half chicken for $25 at the Legion while supplies last. Our own Robin Scott is entertaining down there this afternoon at the Legion as well. You can catch her while you're getting your chicken. And then they close off the main street in Wellington tonight, starting at 6 p.m. through till 10:30 from Wharf Street down to Beach Street, with all sorts of stuff going on, including some great live music. Cue the Funk will be playing starting at the 6:30 at the gazebo in the middle of the town. They'll finish off with fireworks right there at the beach in Wellington right at dusk tonight. So lots going on. And then they continue tomorrow with a Canada Day parade, among other activities. Whew, busy, busy, busy Wellington. 2-day event down there.
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0: Dirt City. It's Jan and Dean on 800 CJBQ. It's 3:49 here at the Friday Bed Show. Well, to the east of us this afternoon, east of Bell, my goodness, the weather that went through there, ripped through there, so much damage when it comes to kind of north of Kingston and around east of Napanee, around Kingston. Anyway, I've seen plenty of pictures this afternoon. Trees uprooted and power lines down. Lots of hydro outages east of Belleville this afternoon. And torrential rains, all sorts of high winds, that kind of action. More details coming up on our newscast at 4 o'clock.
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0: Heat warning in effect. Some showers expected. Maybe another thunderstorm as we move along through the day, down to 22 degrees overnight tonight. Sun and cloud for Canada Day. Nice and warm, so take good care if you're out tomorrow. 32 with a humidex of 41. And can't fool around with that. Partly cloudy skies tomorrow night. Risk of a thunderstorm and down to 21. And then on Thursday, mix of sun and cloud with a high of 33 degrees. Right now, we've hit 27, and it feels like 35 with the humidity.
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0: Good afternoon. It's 4 o'clock. Rain showers possible for tonight. A risk of a thunderstorm as well. Right now, 27 degrees, feeling like 35 with the humidity and cloudy. 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
0: It's getting hot and sticky across the Quinte region. Environment Canada issuing heat warnings across much of the province with high temperatures reaching the low to mid-30s. Staff meteorologist Ken Williams.
4: The heat dome or the big area of high pressure in the eastern United States is going to mean some hot, humid air will be spilled into our region. On the edge of it, though, there'll be a couple of thunderstorm clusters as well, so we'll be mindful of that. But when there's not showers or some storm activity around, blazing heat, humidity, and sun.
0: The hottest days expect to be Wednesday and Thursday, with a temperature reaching about 34 degrees Celsius on Thursday. Humidex values could be in the low 40s. Residents are asked to take precautions during this extreme heat event, including staying hydrated and remaining indoors in cool areas if possible. Cooling centers are open across the region. As opposition leader Pierre Poilievre shuffled critic roles in the Conservative caucus today, he appointed Hastings, Lennox, and Addington-Tynanega MP Shelby Cramp-Nyman as Ontario Special Advisor in the official opposition shadow cabinet. In a statement, Cramp-Nyman says she's honored by the appointment and looks forward to working with colleagues, families, stakeholders, and all levels of government to ensure Ontario's voice is heard by the Conservative team. She also says she looks forward to working alongside Alberta MP Shev Majumdar, who was named Shadow Minister for Canada-U.S. Relations, to strengthen Canada's partnership with the U.S. and advance the shared interests of Canadians. The latest economic data from Statistics Canada suggests there were green shoots in the economy after a tough winter across many parts of the country. Real GDP was up 0.5 percentage point in April, rebounding from a slight contraction the first quarter of the year. BMO Chief Economist Doug Porter says talk of a recession hitting the economy start the year might be better chalked up to old man winter.
5: But it's almost as if all at once every single industry in Canada shook off the winter blues all at the same time. I do wonder if the really harsh winter and long winter didn't play a role in the weaker numbers that we saw in the first quarter.
0: Porter and many other economists say the signs that growth rebound in the second quarter should quiet any lingering recession chatter in Canada. Canada's 159th birthday will finally be here tomorrow, which means that much of the Quinte region taking the day off to celebrate. Here's Alan Michael Steele with info on what's closed for the holiday.
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0: The Royal Canadian Air Force announcing that there will be flybys on Canada Day in the areas of Brighton and Wellington. A CH-146 Griffin helicopter and a CC-130J Hercules aircraft will fly over the areas. In a release, the RCAF says that the aircraft will fly at a minimum altitude of 500 feet above the highest obstacle along the flight path. They say that flybys conducted by Royal Canadian Air Force aircraft are carefully planned and closely controlled for public safety and are dependent upon weather and flying conditions. A new report says younger Canadians are more likely to say posts from influencers and online memes count as news. The McGill University study asked respondents to rate different types of content describing a major political event on a scale from 0 to 10 points. Participants aged 18 to 34 rated posts from influencers at between 5 and 6 on the scale, while Canadians over 55 rated them at 3 to 4. The report says its findings suggest younger Canadians hold a more inclusive understanding of what constitutes news, extending beyond traditional media. And that's your news in sports. Knockout action continuing at the World Cup today with a total of 3 games, one of those games already completed. First, Norway was able to beat the Ivory Coast 2-1. Later on today, France will take on Sweden, and then Mexico will take on Ecuador at 9 p.m. tonight. The Toronto Blue Jays have a win. Toronto snapped a six-game losing streak last night with a 2-1 victory over the New York Mets to open their three-game series at Rogers Centre. Action continues tonight with Toronto's Kevin Gausman facing New York's Nolan McLean in a battle of right-handers. Big news in the NBA. LeBron James not returning to the Lakers for this upcoming season. He plans to play a record-extending 24th NBA season elsewhere. His decision is perhaps the biggest domino that will fall during the NBA's offseason player movement window, alongside Giannis Antetokounmpo being traded by Milwaukee to Miami, one of James's former stops. The Lakers releasing a statement today thanking James for his 8 seasons with the club. James can begin talking officially to new clubs after 6 p.m. on Tuesday when the league's free agent period opens. He will not be able to sign with a new team until July 6th. CJBQ radar weather. Showers possible for this evening with a risk of a thunderstorm, a low of 22 degrees. A mixed sun and cloud for tomorrow for Canada Day. Chance of showers late in the afternoon with a risk of a thunderstorm. High of 32, feeling like 41 with the humidity. And then a mixed sun and cloud with a slight chance of showers for Thursday. High of 33 degrees. 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
7: Good afternoon. It's a good run in terms of collisions and closures. Not spotting anything major on the go along the 401, both east and westbound, anywhere from Belleville right over towards approaching Odessa. If you're making your way out on Highway 2, however, you will find delays through Shannonville Road, which is typical at this time of the hour. Expect a backup as well on 62. It's stop and go down to the 401 ranch. You're also going to find a very heavy backup in both directions as you do approach Crookston Road. We are dealing with construction in the area, and it's just solid in both directions. Of course, tomorrow's also a holiday. We're going to be seeing a lot heavier than usual volume. You're also going to find delays on the Quinte Skyway in both directions as well. Any updates through the course of your commute, you can always call us at 1-833-NOW-SLOW. 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With the latest traffic, I'm Samantha Diaz.
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10: 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Really, with the day off tomorrow? I think so. Here at Gladys Knight, the Bips, to start us off this hour. I heard it through the grapevine on 800 CJBQ.

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I think I love you. 460, we're going to play Name That Tune in a few minutes. 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

0: St. Angel, Mark Denning on 800 CJBQ. It is 421. John Goodvoice is here.
1: Hello, Freddie. Happy Almost Canada Day.
0: Yes, happy Almost Canada Day. It's time to play Name That Tune.
1: Yes, it is, Freddie Vet. Time to play Name That Tune. Let's give away Montana's gift certificate. What do you say?
0: Sounds good to me. Montana's gift certificate. $20 for Montana's on Bell Boulevard. If you can name today's song, 969-1545 is my number. And we have a clue today that's about 1.5 seconds long. So listen very carefully and name this song. What is it? Here we go. Okay, I think that's all you need. 969-1545. Name it and win.
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8: 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I'm Chris Millett, your Member of Parliament. 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
0: It sounds like Chris is also celebrating St. Patrick's Day tomorrow. Okay, let's get to it. Let's play Name That Tune. Here's that clue one more time. Okay, let's go to the phones. Hello?
9: Is it Bus Stop?
0: It is Bus Stop. Who is this?
9: Mike Myers.
0: Very good, Mike. You did it. You're off to Montana's.
9: Thank you.

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0: Brought to you by Belleville Toyota. Your next vehicle is closer than you think. Belleville Toyota, Millennium Parkway. Good afternoon, Kevin Williams. How are you, sir?
2: Doing just fine, Freddie. Very good day to you.
0: Well, I guess we kind of got off easy here in Belleville. I've seen so many pictures to the east of town here and to the north. My goodness, what a time they've had this afternoon up that way.
2: Yeah. Kingston hard hit, and those storms have since moved down into New York State, pummeling Syracuse, New York right now. But, it's the kind of pattern we need to stay vigilant. We're in this mode where you'll hear the term heat dome on the national media. It's not a new term. They act like it is. It's just high pressure. But it's a big high. It's a tall high. It's anchored in the eastern United States. In the center of the high, the air is very stable. The air sinks and warms by compression, and you get pretty clear conditions. On the edge of it, though, on the periphery, we call that the ring of fire. You get much more instability along the periphery of that high, and you develop bundles of thunderstorms that then rotate around the cyclonic or clockwise flow, and that's what happened to Kingston and other areas earlier today. And we'll still be near that flow the next couple days and nights, so I'm not ruling out thunderstorms here, but most of the time is rain-free, and of course the main story is the heat and the humidity combination. It's 29 at the base, but the heat index, the humidex, is at 38 right now. There's a little relief lakeside. Wellington is at 27, but overall, we're going to sit and stew in this tropical brew through the week. There'll be a little relief for the weekend, but not too much. But in the meantime, just think cool thoughts. Remember common sense, hydration, taking it easy if you work outside. Of course, never leave a living creature in an unattended parked vehicle because it is going to be brutal the next couple days. Near record heat. So for tonight, we're pretty clear right now in terms of any storms, but a rogue thunderstorm, I'm not going to rule it out. Otherwise, we'll see lots of strawberry moonlight tonight, and it will be balmy, below 22. Tomorrow, hot and steamy. Thursday, hot and steamy. Both days, a fair amount of sunshine. Either day could pop a thunderstorm, though. The high tomorrow, 33. The record is 32.2. So back in 1963. The Thursday high, 34. That record is 35.6. Set in 1966, it'll be a bit cooler both afternoons. Lakeside. As I look at radar right now, again, we're good to go locally, but way north of Highway 7, there are thunderstorms brewing. And they're kind of targeting a southeasterly trajectory. So they could again head toward Belleville, maybe Kingston, later tonight. Again, nothing definite on that, but you learn in this pattern, even if the models don't show it, when you're on the edge and this ring of fire, you don't rule out a feisty thunderstorm. So it's still a mix as a possibility. But the overwhelming issue is, again, this pure, unadulterated tropical heat that'll be with us through the week. Freddie?
0: And, of course, lots of folks doing things for Canada Day tomorrow, have outdoor plans, you know, and so take good care whatever you're doing tomorrow and keep those.
2: I mean, you know, I think in the midst of this past winter, folks were just thinking about this day coming up and, you know, heat and sun, and we're going to have a lot of that tomorrow. I mean, we are.
0: Sure,
2: so you're
0: sure.
2: Going to be at the pool, at the lake, the bay. You're going to, you know, do what, you know, Freddie does. He tees up the lawn sprinkler on the front lawn and runs through it like we did when we were kids. Whatever you're going to do, enjoy, stay safe.

0: you know, savor the warmth, but keep an eye on the sky for that rogue thunderstorm risk.
1: Absolutely. Very good. I'll get my sprinkler all warmed up, and I'll talk to you again on Thursday, Kevin, right around now. Thanks so much. I appreciate it.
0: Take care, my friend. Be well.
1: Right now, 29 downtown.
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0: Stand by me, Benny King on 800-CJBQ. Coming up after the news at 5, we have our top 5 of 5 countdown. And today, I have a Billboard chart, and we go back to this very day in 1959. Count them down. Join me.
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10: As we celebrate Canada Day on July 1st, I'm wishing you and your family a safe and happy holiday. 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
1: Good afternoon. Showers possible for this evening, a risk of a thunderstorm tonight as well. Right now, 29 degrees, feeling like 38 with the humidity and partly cloudy. That heat warning remaining in effect. 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
1: Hot and sticky across the Quinte region. Environment Canada has those heat warnings remaining in effect for much of the province, with high temperatures reaching the low to mid-30s. Staff meteorologist Kevin Williams.
4: The heat dome, or the big area of high pressure in the eastern United States, going to mean some hot, humid air will be spilled into our region. On the edge of it, though, there'll be a couple of thunderstorm clusters as well, so we'll be mindful of that. But when there's not showers or some storm activity around, blazing heat, humidity, and sun.
1: The hottest days expect to be tomorrow and Thursday, with the temperature reaching about 34 degrees Celsius on Thursday. Humidex values could be in the low 40s. Residents are asked to take precautions during this extreme heat event, including staying hydrated and remaining indoors in cool areas if possible. Cooling centers are open across the region. Municipal cooling centers open this week if you need to get inside to beat the heat. In Belleville, the Quinte Sports and Wellness Center and Belleville Public Library are public cooling centers for those needing relief during the day. On Canada Day, only the Quinte Sports and Wellness Center will be open for cooling from 10 a.m. to 5 p.m. The City of Quinte West Cooling Center is located at the Duncan McDonald Memorial Community Gardens. In Prince Edward County, you can find some relief at any public library branch. Splash pads are also open daily in all three municipalities. An 82-year-old from the township of Hamilton has been charged after a dispute between tenants. Ontario Provincial Police were called to a multi-occupancy residence on Moore Service Road in the township of Hamilton at around 10:50 a.m. on Sunday. The caller reported to police that a firearm had been brandished during the altercation. Police attended the location and took one person into custody. A number of firearms and ammunition were seized following the execution of a search warrant. An 82-year-old man from the township of Hamilton has been charged with pointing a firearm, possession of a weapon for a dangerous purpose, and unauthorized possession of a prohibited or restricted firearm. The accused is scheduled to appear before the Ontario Court of Justice in Cobourg in September, the individual not being named in order to protect the identity of the victim. Ontario Provincial Police asking for the public's help locating a missing woman. 31-year-old Courtney Harrington was last seen in Kingston on June 15th. She is known to frequent the Kingston, Napanee, and Belleville areas. Harrington is described as 5'6" tall with a slim build. A photo can be found at QuinteNews.com. As opposition leader Pierre Poilievre shuffled critic roles in the Conservative caucus today, he appointed Hastings Lennox and Addington-Tyndonega MP Shelby Cramp-Nyman as Ontario's special advisor in the official opposition shadow cabinet. In a statement, Cramp-Nyman says she is honored by the appointment and looks forward to working with colleagues, families, stakeholders, and all levels of government to ensure Ontario's voice is heard by the Conservative team. She also says she is looking forward to working alongside Alberta MP Shiv Majumdar, who was named Shadow Minister for Canada-U.S. Relations, to strengthen Canada's partnership with the U.S. and advance the shared interests of Canadians. Statistics Canada says the economy rebounded with 0.5 percentage point of growth in April. Economists say this should put an end to recession chatter in Canada. BMO Chief Economist Doug Porter says there's no question that some industries are struggling under the weight of U.S. tariffs, but that doesn't mean the economy is in a recession.
5: It's struggling to grow. There's no two ways about it. It had been in a pretty serious lull over the past year, but I think by most traditional measures other than GDP, I don't think anybody would have considered us to be in a true recession.
1: StatsCan says a rebound in oil and gas extraction led growth in April, but gains were widespread across most industries in the economy. Prime Minister Mark Carney says he will be in Alberta on Canada Day in the evening. Carney spoke to reporters a day ahead of an expected announcement by the province related to its push for a new pipeline.
6: for Alberta to submit a proposal on or around July 1st. That's tracking well from their perspective. But then there's a process that goes, that takes a few months until October before a decision is made whether or not to refer to the Major Projects Office.
1: The Prime Minister's Canada Day visit also comes as Albertans face a fall referendum on whether the province should hold a second vote on separation. The Public Health Agency of Canada says the self-isolation period is over for people who were exposed to a deadly hantavirus outbreak that began on a cruise ship in April. Hannah Alberga has more.
7: The federal agency says 9 travelers were isolating and being monitored by public health officials in Ontario, Alberta, and BC. But as of last week, the isolation is over for everyone. The agency also says a Yukon man in his 70s who tested positive for the rare rodent-borne virus has recovered. He was discharged from hospital earlier this month. The cruise ship outbreak captured international attention as more than 120 people disembarked the ship in Spain's Canary Islands in early May. The World Health Organization said 3 people died and a total of 13 people were infected in the outbreak. Hannah Alberga, The Canadian Press.
1: Consumer confidence ticked up slightly last month as gas prices fell, but Americans remain gloomy about the economy. AP Washington correspondent Sagar Magani reports.
8: Americans grew slightly more confident about the economy this month as gas prices dropped, but remain gloomy. The Conference Board says its Consumer Confidence Index ticked up in June, but is still mostly negative by historic standards. It's at 91.2. The index regularly topped 120 before the pandemic. American attitudes toward the economy fell after the Iran war caused a gas price spike and inflation sped up. Today's report suggests confidence is recovering slowly from the war's hit. Still, Americans keep spending despite their dour outlook, which has kept the economy growing even as inflation accelerated. Sagar Magani, Washington.
1: The Supreme Court in the U.S. will review bans on semi-automatic rifles like the AR-15. The AP's Lisa Dwyer reports.
9: The Supreme Court will consider whether bans on semi-automatic rifles, often called assault weapons, violate the Second Amendment. The justices say they will hear appeals challenging bans on the AR-15 and similar semi-automatic firearms in Connecticut and the Chicago area. Similar laws are in place in about a dozen states, covering major cities like New York, Los Angeles, and Washington, D.C. A landmark Supreme Court ruling in 2022 expanded Second Amendment rights, spawning challenges to firearm laws around the country. Arguments are expected to be heard this fall. I'm Lisa Dwyer.
1: Tom Sidon, who served as a cabinet minister under Prime Minister Brian Mulroney during the OCA crisis, died over the weekend at age 84. The OCA crisis of 1990 arose from a protest to stop a golf course from expanding onto ancestral Mohawk land northwest of Montreal. Sidon told the Canadian Press in 2015 that the 78-day standoff ended peacefully and had a positive impact.
10: You know, in retrospect, I think we managed to solve it without further bloodshed. I don't think anybody can take personal credit for having been the magic bullet. But I do believe it led to our ability as a government to make a huge amount of progress on land claims.
1: A federal report later described OCA as an avoidable tragedy. Sidon later helped to establish Nunavut. Canada's 159th birthday will finally be here tomorrow, which means that much of the Quinte region is taking the day off to celebrate. Here's Alan Michael Steele with info on what's closed for the holiday.
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1: The Royal Canadian Air Force announcing that there will be flybys on Canada Day in the areas of Brighton and Wellington. A CH-146 Griffin helicopter and a CC-130J Hercules aircraft will fly over the areas. In a release, the RCAF says that the aircraft will fly at a minimum altitude of 500 feet above the highest obstacle along their flight path. They say that flybys conducted by Royal Canadian Air Force aircraft are carefully planned and closely controlled for public safety and are dependent upon weather and flying conditions. And that's your news in sports. The board man is back in Toronto. ESPN's Shams Charania reporting that the Los Angeles Clippers are nearing a deal to send Kawhi Leonard back to the Toronto Raptors in exchange for Brandon Ingram, Grady Dick, two first-round picks, one pick swap, and two second-rounders. Leonard helped lead the Raptors to its first-ever NBA championship in franchise history back in 2019. Knockout action continuing at the World Cup today with a total of three games, one of those games already completed. First, Norway was able to beat the Ivory Coast 2-1. Later on today, France will take on Sweden, and then Mexico will take on Ecuador at 9 p.m. tonight. The Toronto Blue Jays have a win. Toronto snapped a six-game losing streak last night with a 2-1 victory over the New York Mets to open their three-game series at Rogers Centre. Action continues tonight with Toronto's Kevin Gausman facing New York's Nolan McLean in a battle of right-handers. Big news in the NBA. LeBron James not returning to the Lakers for this upcoming season. He plans to play a record-extending 24th NBA season elsewhere. His decision is perhaps the biggest domino that will fall during the NBA's offseason player movement window, alongside Giannis Antetokounmpo being traded by Milwaukee to Miami, one of James's former stops. The Lakers releasing a statement today thanking James for his eight seasons with the club. James can begin talking officially to new clubs after 6 p.m. on Tuesday when the league's free agent period opens. He will not be able to sign with a new team until July 6th. CJBQ radar weather. Showers possible for this evening with a risk of a thunderstorm, a low of 22 degrees. A mixed sun and cloud for tomorrow for Canada Day. Chance of showers late in the afternoon with a risk of a thunderstorm. High of 32, feeling like 41 with the humidity. And then a mixed sun and cloud with a slight chance of showers for Thursday. High of 33 degrees. 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I'm Zach McGibbon in the Quinny News Center. 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
12: Good afternoon. Some slow spots out on the 401 on and off ramps near the Trent River. I'm also spotting some delays near 62 and then again through 37. Keep that in mind. 62 is slow going in both directions as you do approach the Crookston Road area. We're dealing with construction. And of course, it's a long weekend tomorrow, so extra volume in comparison to what we usually see. Westbound on the 401 also spotting delays as well as you approach 37 and the ramps are also busy. The Quinty Skyway slow going in both directions and Highway 2 busy in both directions as well through Shannonville Road. Any updates to the course of your commute, you can call us toll-free 1-833-NOW-SLOW. 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With the latest traffic, I'm Samantha Diaz.
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cover. Bobby Darin, multi-million seller for Bobby. Neil Sedaka playing piano behind him there. Up to number four with that song. And then at three, we find Paul Anka, a future number one for him. It's Lonely Boy on 800 CJBQ.

0: Personality with Lloyd Price on 800 CJBQ. Between 1957 and 59, had a string of hits. Staggerly, I'm Gonna Get Married, and that song gave him the nickname Mr. Personality. Lloyd Price at number two for our countdown on this day in 1959. We'll get to number one in just a moment.
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0: Let's recap top five and five for this day in 1959. Song number five was Lipstick on Your Collar, Connie Francis. Bobby Darin at number four, Dream Lover. Lonely Boy, Paul Anka at number three. And at number two in the charts on this day in 1959, Lloyd Price with Personality. At number one, written by a high school principal in Arkansas. His name was Jimmy Driftwood. He was trying to get his students interested in learning about history, so he took an old fiddle tune called The 8th of January, which is the date of the Battle of New Orleans, by the way, and he gave new lyrics to it. It was awarded the 1960 Grammy Award for Best Country and Western Recording, and it's number one on the pop charts, too. The Battle of New Orleans, Johnny Horton at number one on CJBQ.

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1: 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I don't know.
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1: Same rule as yellow snow, as far as I know. A heat warning in effect from Environment Canada. Some showers, maybe a thunderstorm tonight. You never know in this kind of weather. So keep your eyes peeled tonight, down to 22. A mix of sun and cloud for Canada Day. It's a hot one, 32. Humidex of 41 tomorrow. Chance of a shower or thunderstorm late in the day. 21 in the evening tomorrow night. And then we get to Thursday. More heat. 33 with a mix of sun and cloud. Right now, 29 feels like 38 degrees with the humidity.
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0: Love with Sonny James on 800-CJBQ. Well, if you're heading to the GTHA tomorrow, you mean the Greater Tweed Hungerford area? Yes, I do. Take in Canada Day celebration starting at 12:30 with a parade along Victoria Street in town. Free swim at the Aaron Palmentier Community Pool from 1 to 4. That might be a good idea with tomorrow's hot forecast. And a Canada Day party from 1 to 3 at the arena with hot dogs, cupcakes, and cookies, snow cones, all for free, by the way. 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

0: Good evening. It's 6 o'clock. Showers possible for this evening. A risk of a thunderstorm tonight as well. Right now, 29 degrees, feeling like 38 with the humidity and partly cloudy. That heat warning remaining in effect. I'm Zach Behebe with your CJBQ news update. Hot and sticky across the Quinte region. Environment Canada has those heat warnings remaining in effect for much of the province, with high temperatures reaching the low to mid 30s. Staff meteorologist Kevin Williams.
1: The heat dome, or the big area of high pressure in the eastern United States, going to mean some hot, humid air will be spilled into our region. On the edge of it, though, there'll be a couple of thunderstorm clusters as well, so we'll be mindful of that. But when there's not showers or some storm activity around, blazing heat, humidity, and sun.
0: The hottest days expect to be tomorrow and Thursday, with the temperature reaching about 34 degrees Celsius on Thursday. Humidex values could be in the low 40s. Residents are asked to take precautions during this extreme heat event, including staying hydrated and remaining indoors in cool areas if possible. Cooling centers are open across the region. Municipal cooling centers open this week if you need to get inside to beat the heat. In Belleville, the Quinte Sports and Wellness Center and Belleville Public Library are public cooling centers for those needing relief during the day. On Canada Day, only the Quinte Sports and Wellness Center will be open for cooling from 10 a.m. to 5 p.m. The City of Quinte West Cooling Center is located at the Duncan McDonald Memorial Community Gardens. In Prince Edward County, you can find some relief at any public library branch. Splash pads are also open daily in all three municipalities. An 82-year-old from the township of Hamilton has been charged after a dispute between tenants. Ontario Provincial Police were called to a multi-occupancy residence on Moore Service Road in the township of Hamilton at around 10:50 a.m. on Sunday. The caller reported to police that a firearm had been brandished during the altercation. Police attended the location and took one person into custody. A number of firearms and ammunition were seized following the execution of a search warrant. An 82-year-old man from the township of Hamilton has been charged with pointing a firearm, possession of a weapon for a dangerous purpose, and unauthorized possession of a prohibited or restricted firearm. The accused scheduled to appear before the Ontario Court of Justice in Cobourg in September, the individual not being named in order to protect the identity of the victim. Ontario Provincial Police asking for the public's help locating a missing woman. 31-year-old Courtney Harrington was last seen in Kingston on June 15th. She is known to frequent the Kingston, Napanee, and Belleville areas. Harrington is described as 5 foot 6 inches tall with a slim build. A photo can be found at QuinteNews.com. As opposition leader Pierre Poilievre shuffled critic roles in the Conservative caucus today, he appointed Hastings Lennox and Addington-Tyendinega MP Shelby Cramp-Nyman as Ontario's special advisor in the official opposition shadow cabinet. In a statement, Cramp-Nyman says she is honored by the appointment and looks forward to working with colleagues, families, stakeholders, and all levels of government to ensure Ontario's voice is heard by the Conservative team. She also says she is looking forward to working alongside Alberta MP Shiv Majumdar, who was named Shadow Minister for Canada-U.S. Relations, to strengthen Canada's partnership with the U.S. and advance the shared interests of Canadians. Statistics Canada says the economy rebounded with half a percentage point of growth in April. Economists say this should put an end to recession chatter in Canada. BMO chief economist Doug Porter says there's no question that some industries are struggling under the weight of U.S. tariffs, but that doesn't mean the economy is in a recession.
2: It's, you know, it's struggling to grow. There's no two ways about it. It had been in a pretty serious lull over the past year, but I think by, you know, most traditional measures other than GDP, I don't think anybody would have considered us to be in a true recession.
0: StatsCan says a rebound in oil and gas extraction led growth in April, but gains were widespread across most industries in the economy. Canada's 159th birthday will finally be here tomorrow, which means that much of the Quinte region is taking the day off to celebrate. Here's Alan Michael Steele with info on what's closed for the holiday.
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0: And that's your news in sports. He's a fun guy, and he's back in Toronto. ESPN's Shams Charania reporting that the Los Angeles Clippers are nearing a deal to send Kawhi Leonard back to the Toronto Raptors in exchange for Brandon Ingram, Grady Dick, two first-round picks, one pick swap, and two second-rounders. Leonard helped lead the Raptors to his first ever NBA championship in franchise history back in 2019. Knockout action continuing at the World Cup today with a total of three games, one of those games already completed. First, Norway was able to beat the Ivory Coast 2-1. Later on today, France will take on Sweden, and then Mexico will take on Ecuador at 9 p.m. tonight. The Toronto Blue Jays have a win. Toronto snapped a six-game losing streak last night with a 2-1 victory over the New York Mets to open their three-game series at Rogers Center. Action continues tonight with Toronto's Kevin Gausman facing New York's Nolan McLean in a battle of right-handers. Big news in the NBA. LeBron James not returning to the Lakers for this upcoming season. He plans to play a record-extending 24th NBA season elsewhere. His decision is perhaps the biggest domino that will fall during the NBA's offseason player movement window, alongside Giannis Antetokounmpo being traded by Milwaukee to Miami, one of James's former stops. The Lakers releasing a statement today thanking James for his eight seasons with the club. James can begin talking officially to new clubs after 6 p.m. on Tuesday when the league's free agent period opens. He will not be able to sign with a new team until July 6th. CJBQ radar weather. Showers possible for this evening with a risk of a thunderstorm, a low of 22 degrees. A mixed sun and cloud for tomorrow for Canada Day. Chance of showers late in the afternoon with a risk of a thunderstorm. High of 32, feeling like 41 with the humidity. And then a mixed sun and cloud with a slight chance of showers for Thursday. High of 33 degrees. 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I'm Zach McGibbon in the Quinny News Center.
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0: Brian again.
1: Jerry Lee on 800 CJBQ. Well, if you're looking for something to do tomorrow for Canada Day, I invite you to come see me. I'll be performing with the Plowboys, good traditional country music in Harrowsmith, Ontario. Not too far from here, you know. Nice drive out there at Harrowsmith. Hopefully the power's back on by tomorrow. Man, I saw some pictures early this afternoon of that storm that ripped through Harrowsmith. A lot of trees down and power lines, so I hope they get stuff cleaned up in time for their Canada Day celebrations. We'll take the stage in Harrowsmith at 4 o'clock tomorrow afternoon through till 5:30, and hope you can make it out for that one.
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1: CJBQ, radar weather.
0: Heat warning still in effect from Environment Canada. Chance of a shower, thunderstorm this evening, down to 22 degrees. Tomorrow, sun and cloud and hot with a high of 32. Humidex 41 tomorrow. Always a chance of a shower, thunderstorm with weather like that, so stay skywise tomorrow. Down to 21 tomorrow night. 33 on Thursday with sunshine and cloud. Right now is 29.
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0: Age of Aquarius, Let the Sunshine In. Fifth Dimension on 800 CJBQ. That's it. That's all. Thank you so much for tuning in. I'll be back on Thursday after 2 to rock and roll with you. Until then, remember, we all tell you, don't go down 9. Twice be nice, very nice, important. More important, as I all hang out, Drake, Zambi, Brunk, Glass House, Schubert, Hemmings, Hardbody, Nelson, and Dirty, Social Vegas, who are noble, Schmidt, Nelson, Mouse, Horse, Fat, Horse, Usual, Wap, Pushback, so really got something to watch. Feast, more, Nick, and I love his life, loves so much, just he who he says, got get Rossi, bit of business, too much. It's been real. And your leader loves you. Talk to you on Thursday after 2, rock and roll, right here on ADO Radio. Bye-bye now.
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2: From the National Newsroom of the Canadian Press, I'm Jason White. NDP leader Avi Lewis says the Heritage Minister was wrong to call on the Canadian Museum for Human Rights in Winnipeg to change an exhibit about displaced Palestinians. Mark Miller said it's regrettable the exhibit did not identify Hamas as a terrorist organization and did not mention the 2023 attack by Hamas aimed to kill Jews. The exhibit's become another flashpoint between Canadian groups who support Israelis and those who support Palestinians. The new conservative finance critic says he thinks the country is in a recession, despite new data today suggesting the economy is growing again. Veteran Ontario MP Michael Chong says he doesn't think those numbers should be any comfort for Canadians.
3: Well, a recession has been often defined as two consecutive quarters of negative growth. And so on that definition, Canada is in a recession. But I think more importantly, if we take a step back and look at the bigger picture, we clearly have an economy in crisis.
2: Conservative leader Pierre Poilievre shuffled some of his critic roles today, announcing a new affordability team that includes 84 members of parliament. Four young men and seven teenagers have been charged in alleged events leading up to the police shooting death of a 15-year-old boy near Montreal. Nouran Razai was fatally shot by Longueuil police last September. Montreal police led the investigation into the 11 accused, but will not confirm whether they were there when Razai was killed. A blast of dangerous heat has settled over parts of Ontario and Quebec ahead of Canada Day and more World Cup festivities. Temperatures will hover in the low to mid-30s across much of southern Ontario this week. And meteorologist Peter Kimball with Environment Canada says at times the humidity will make it feel 10 degrees hotter.
4: It is very dangerous. It can kill people, very simply. And that's why we're highlighting the warning. And so, people need to take action. To protect themselves and protect their loved ones.
2: Environment Canada says people should limit direct exposure to sun and heat and check in on vulnerable family members and neighbors. The Public Health Agency of Canada says the self-isolation period is now over for people who were exposed to a deadly hantavirus outbreak that began on a cruise ship in April.
5: The federal agency says 9 travelers were isolating and being monitored by public health officials in Ontario, Alberta, and BC. But as of last week, the isolation is over for everyone. The agency also says a Yukon resident in their 70s who tested positive for the rare rodent-borne virus has recovered. The cruise ship outbreak captured international attention as more than 120 people disembarked the ship in Spain's Canary Islands in early May. The World Health Organization said 3 people died and a total of 13 people were infected in the outbreak. Hannah Alberga, The Canadian Press.
2: This is The Canadian Press. In sports, the Blue Jays and New York Mets continue their 3-game series tonight in Toronto. The Jays won last night's opener 2-1. Erling Haaland scored in the 86th minute as Norway beat Ivory Coast 2-1 at Dallas Stadium in World Cup Round of 32 action. Haaland now has 5 goals, one behind Argentina's Lionel Messi for the tournament lead. Later at the World Cup, co-host Mexico takes on Ecuador. Canada's Gabriel Diallo has advanced at Wimbledon. He won his first round match against France's Benjamin Bonzi. Next up, the 24-year-old from Montreal will face Italy's Lorenzo Sonego. And LeBron James will not be back with the Los Angeles Lakers and plans to play a record-extending 24th NBA season somewhere else. Lakers released a statement today thanking James for his 8 seasons with the club. James can now begin talking officially to new clubs as of today, but he won't be able to sign with a new team until July 6th. From the Canadian Press, I'm Jason White.
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0: Heat warning in effect from Environment Canada. Chance of a shower or thunderstorm this evening at a low of 22 degrees. Mix of sun and cloud tomorrow with a high of 32. Humidex of 41. Chance of late day shower or thunderstorm. down to 21 tomorrow night. And then Thursday, mix of sun and cloud, 30% chance of showers with a high of 33.
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16: My name is John Tesh. I will be your host for Intelligence for Your Life. Yes, I'm learning right along with you. Here's something that you'll find interesting, I believe. A college degree, as we can all agree, can be expensive. So the question is, which college majors give you the best return on investment? Here are the top five majors that lead to the highest paying jobs. At number five, communications, which can lead to a career in corporate communications or communications manager working on brand reputations and PR. Number four is a health sciences degree, which can lead to being a healthcare administrator. The next best paying college major is business and economics, and then math and computer science at number two. And the college major with the best return on investment is engineering, which can lead to jobs in aerospace and chemical engineering with a six-figure salary right off the bat. According to the Federal Reserve, the average college graduate earns $32,000 more per year than a worker with only a high school diploma. And studying STEM, science, technology, engineering, and mathematics still pays off.
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16: And coming up, so you hate sweating at the gym, but you want to get stronger? Well, coming up, I'm going to tell you the bare minimum of strength training we need for results.
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1: From the National Newsroom of the Canadian Press, I'm Jason White. NDP leader Avi Lewis says the Heritage Minister was wrong to call on the Canadian Museum for Human Rights in Winnipeg to change an exhibit about displaced Palestinians. Mark Miller said it's regrettable the exhibit did not identify Hamas as a terrorist organization and did not mention the 2023 attack by Hamas aimed to kill Jews. The exhibit's become another flashpoint between Canadian groups who support Israelis and those who support Palestinians. The new conservative finance critic says he thinks the country is in a recession, despite new data today suggesting the economy is growing again. Veteran Ontario MP Michael Chong says he doesn't think those numbers should be any comfort for Canadians.
2: Well, a recession has been often defined as two consecutive quarters of negative growth. And so on that definition, Canada is in a recession. But I think more importantly, if we take a step back and look at the bigger picture, we clearly have an economy in crisis.
1: Conservative leader Pierre Poilievre shuffled some of his critic roles today, announcing a new affordability team that includes 84 members of parliament. Four young men and seven teenagers have been charged in alleged events leading up to the police shooting death of a 15-year-old boy near Montreal. Nouran Razai was fatally shot by Longueuil police last September. Montreal police led the investigation into the 11 accused, but will not confirm whether they were there when Razai was killed. A blast of dangerous heat has settled over parts of Ontario and Quebec ahead of Canada Day and more World Cup festivities. Temperatures will hover in the low to mid-30s across much of southern Ontario this week. And meteorologist Peter Kimball with Environment Canada says at times the humidity will make it feel 10 degrees hotter.
3: It is very dangerous. It can kill people, very simply. And that's why we're highlighting the warning. And so, people need to take action. To protect themselves and protect their loved ones.
1: Environment Canada says people should limit direct exposure to sun and heat and check in on vulnerable family members and neighbors. The Public Health Agency of Canada says the self-isolation period is now over for people who were exposed to a deadly hantavirus outbreak that began on a cruise ship in April.
4: The federal agency says nine travelers were isolating and being monitored by public health officials in Ontario, Alberta, and BC. But as of last week, the isolation is over for everyone. The agency also says a Yukon resident in their 70s who tested positive for the rare rodent-borne virus has recovered. The cruise ship outbreak captured international attention as more than 120 people disembarked the ship in Spain's Canary Islands in early May. The World Health Organization said three people died and a total of 13 people were infected in the outbreak. Hannah Alberga, The Canadian Press.
1: This is The Canadian Press. In sports, the Blue Jays and New York Mets continue their three-game series tonight in Toronto. The Jays won last night's opener 2-1. Erling Haaland scored in the 86th minute as Norway beat Ivory Coast 2-1 at